0: good evening. I'm Michael Sargent, and you're welcome again to East Coast FM Sunlight Sport. Thanks for joining us. These weeks are flying around. 77, 71 again on a Sunday night, 8 to 10. And don't forget, you can text us at any time on 087 77 111 103. That's 087 77 111 103. Busy programme as usual tonight. Eddie and myself will look at some bereavements first in just a moment. But around 25 past 8, we should be joined by Leanne Lifley, because Leanne was in Crow Park. I remember last week we had Dominic was at the football. Well, Leanne was at the hurling. Bray Wanderers, of course, a big win against there. Yeah, so we talked to Luke Allen, pitching board, of course, John.
1: Finn Harps.
0: Thanks, Ali. Yeah. On Friday night, just a moment's lapse there. Yeah, so we talked to Luke Allen, pitching board, of course, John Manning, at Legs, Bill Porter. Lots to talk about there, because the Europeans start in Birmingham tomorrow. Eddie has lots of ladies' football results as
2: Loads of it. Senior Championship, Intermediate, Junior A.
0: So Eddie has all those, and the hurling was on as well, so Dave Murray joins us. Also, we're pleased to have Daniel Kennedy join us as well for a couple of the matches. So we've lots to get through, and Mark Brophy joins us. Evening, Mark.
3: Yes, evening, Mike.
0: And Eddie is here during the week, and he was the 37th president of the association, Eddie. Liam O'Neill died during the week, and he was the 37th president of the association, Eddie. First man to be elected unopposed.
2: Yeah, he was responsible for the black card and bringing it to GA, and I was talking to Martin Fitzgerald over the week there about something else, but we mentioned Liam O'Neill. But when he was in his the president of GA, he was very good at Wicklow, apparently. He always helped Wicklow big time.
0: A former Laois county secretary, and his club was at Tromeira, not one I'm familiar with.
2: Tromeira, they tested a few Leinster Junta, you know.
0: Then someone else died during the week, to all the family there.
2: Lovely, was lovely man. Met him on numerous occasions.
0: Did you? Well done. Yeah.
2: Very nice man to talk to, you know.
0: Then someone else who died during the week was Margaret McConville, the mother of Oisín. And the funeral was on Friday in St. Patrick's Church in Crossmaglen. So we want to send our sympathies to Anne, Mairead, Charlotte, Jim, Dora, Sean, and of course Oisín on the passing of Margaret.
2: I think a big crowd to Wicklow went up to that.
0: Yeah, lots of people went up.
2: Plenty of players went up as well, you know.
0: Yeah, no,
2: went. It was Crossmaglen Rangers, and she always, when they were playing a match on a Sunday, she was a member watching a documentary one night on BBC One about Crossmaglen Rangers, and she always, when they were playing a match on a Sunday, being a county final or an Ulster final, she'd always produce a cup of tea and a few cream donuts. And someone said to her, like, what about cream donuts tonight, 2 days before an Ireland Ulster final or an Ireland semi final? She'd say, sure, it wouldn't be any harm now at this stage.
0: Yeah, a wonderful picture of Margaret McConville and RIP with her.
2: And her Crossmaglen scarf,
0: Crossmaglen scarf. Yeah. And then Margaret was 90, but then it was really
2: important. That's right,
0: Tagman, Camross, GA, LGFA and Camogie Club. Dean collapsed during a Gaelic football match in Wexford.
2: That's right, yeah.
0: Tagman, Camross, GA, LGFA and Camogie Club paid tribute to her. She was playing in a girls' minor Division 6 cup final in Tagmon. So, and she was also a soccer player who lined out with Wexford FC. So, a huge surprise and disappointment down in that area, and our sympathies to her parents Carol and Declan, and sisters Amy and Emma. So,
2: Dylan Cork.
0: Yeah, some clubs have availed of it. I know Hollywood did. I don't know if other clubs in Wicklow did, but I know Hollywood did. And it was coming to the end of the match, and it was very sad because her dad was doing linesman.
2: Very really sad, yeah. It's amazing. Yeah. 16 years of age, it's terrible.
0: It was, and she was a talented footballer, represented club with distinction during 2025. So they are the bereavements. We just like to, Eddie and myself, like to mention those early in the evening, because rather than be rushing out the door. So our sympathies to all involved there. The highlights, I guess, that big win in the boxing last night was
2: Aaron McKenna.
0: Super win.
2: Monaghan.
0: Yeah. What club is it, or what town is he? Do you know?
2: I think he's from Eublis.
0: Yeah. Tremendous to win the Championship of the World. Like, it was your man Lee had it, and Steve Collins had it so easily, but the third one, I think. Is he, Mark, the third one to have it?
1: Yeah.
0: Am I right in saying Lee and Collins?
3: Yeah, Steve Collins won it.
0: And Andy Lee. So he's now going to try and unite us. Tied up.
2: Hardship going through that fine, you know, lots of punches and.
0: But it was a slog.
2: Yeah, it was a slog, yeah.
0: It was a slog, like I was saying. Tied up in each other for most of it, weren't they?
2: My wife was watching the show. She says, "Like, I mean, this isn't nice, you know."
0: So
2: she went in and watched Little House on the Prairie, or she looked something else.
0: But it was great to see.
2: Yeah, but boxing though, it does get pretty grim when you're watching that kind of stuff.
0: Yeah,
2: you know?
0: Like it was a bit grim. But fair play to him. It's a lifetime ambition.
2: There was actually a good documentary there a couple of weeks ago on Steve Collins against and Chris Eubank was supposed to be the king of English boxing and all this, you know. Steve came up with a place like Mill Street and Chris Eubank was supposed to be the king of English boxing and all this, you know. Steve Collins, he just outmined him, didn't he?
3: Yeah, Steve Collins beat Chris Eubank twice, actually.
2: Yeah, and Collins arrived into the, you know, the way to have this sort of introduction. He arrived in this lovely tweed suit. With a walking stick thing and an Irish wolfhound with him, you know. And of course he spooked Eubank straight away, you know.
0: But what's the old jersey?
3: Oh, that was in the Puissance.
0: Did you see that? Where the English lady came in wearing a Mayo jersey.
3: Oh, that was in the Puissance.
2: Did you see that? Oh, that was so funny.
0: It was wonderful.
2: Yeah,
0: on her part to do it. Like she ended up sharing it with one of the Coyle brothers. But yeah, it was an amazing act to do, was put on a Mayo jersey.
2: Was it white or red and green?
0: It was red and green.
2: The
0: red and green. They even played the song then, the red and green of Mayo, But had you any highlights yourself during the week, Mark?
3: It was last week, though. Leeds coming from 2-0 down to beat Liverpool 4-2. Cricketers didn't. I suppose last week though, Leeds coming from 2-0 down to beat Liverpool 4-2 was a highlight.
2: In what?
3: They also beat RB Leipzig yesterday 2-0.
2: What did Liverpool then?
3: They beat Liverpool in America in a pre-season friendly.
0: Remember that match in Chicago?
2: Mickey Mouse Trophy, is it?
0: Well, they're looking good, are they?
3: They're looking good, but the big stuff starts in a couple of weeks.
2: I was in
0: senior football starts next week.
2: I was in Lansdowne Road on Thursday or for Wednesday. Arsenal against Real Betis, full house.
0: Oh, you're right, yeah.
2: Yeah, but.
0: But that wasn't a full Arsenal team. Sure, it was a shadow team, wasn't it?
2: Sure, the second half they made, I think, 13 changes. Like, I mean, at one stage, I shouted to Arteta, the rule is 5 subs only, you know? Like, and there was
0: friendlies, you can do this, though.
2: There was no Saka there, there was no Declan Rice there. Look, it was great to see Max.
0: So people like you were really cheated because you go there to see the best players.
2: Well, I did, yeah, but I actually didn't buy a ticket online. I went to River Bar up in the big Arsenal pub in Dublin, you know. Mm. So I got a ticket for 40 quid, you know.
0: Yeah.
2: But it was great. It was huge. I didn't realise.
0: 50,000, yeah.
2: Massive Arsenal support. Like, I mean, there's guys from Waterford, from Sligo, from Arklow, from Wexford, from Belfast, from Derry, all Arsenal supporters, you know.
0: But that's why they're cheated a bit when the top players don't even tug out for 15 minutes.
2: These pre-season friendlies are sort of, you know, I suppose, look, it's good to see the colours there and everything. And then, of course, they ruined the whole thing when they came out in yellow. They come out in the yellow and blue shorts.
0: Oh, for God's sake.
2: Why is that? It gave me heartburn. They ruined it. And Real Betis were in red and green and white. Mm. And in fairness, Real Betis, the committee or people over a club, they went to a place in Jones's Road the day before. There was a fellow called Patrick Conley. He's the only person from Ireland that managed Real Betis to win a La Liga. There's a big plaque on the wall. He's a Real Betis manager that won the, I think it was
3: Patrick 19- O'Connell.
2: O'Connell,
3: was his name. Yeah, he also managed Barcelona.
2: Yeah, and they have a plaque on the wall and they put a set of flowers in front of the house.
0: All right.
2: And it was just a nice tribute to him, you know, but I didn't even know that till I saw it and thing, you know, but to see Arsenal wearing yellow, I just...
0: So you were cheated on all fronts, Eddie.
2: I just couldn't believe it, Michael. I was so annoyed over, you know, we always wear red and white, you know, in Arsenal, you know.
0: Yeah. So the team, well, it's a shadow team, they're in the wrong colours.
2: Well, Max Damon played, which is good to see him playing. Like, I mean, we saw... It was a lot of Arsenal players playing, but Lucas.
0: Did they sing Ireland's Call ahead?
2: Not.
0: All right, Shane. I was just wondering.
2: Did not, Michael. How dare you say that? No, we sung London is Red.
0: All right.
2: You know?
0: Yeah.
2: I'll sing it for you now if you want.
0: Mark and myself, I don't want that. But, you have to endure that.
2: No, serious though. Next Sunday is the charity or the Community Shield.
0: Oh,
2: it used to be called the Charity Shield.
0: Who are they playing?
2: Playing Man City.
0: All right.
2: And then the following Friday night, then we have Coventry City in the Emirates.
0: Bit of a walkover.
2: And yeah. we lost to Borussia Dortmund today as well in the Emirates Cup. Another Mickey Mouse trophy.
0: Well, haven't they signed some good Newcastle fellow, have they?
3: Bruno Guimaraes, who Eddie thought wouldn't get his game at Wicklow Rovers, has been signed for $75 million.
0: Good Lord. Yeah.
2: I think it's a bargain.
3: I think it is a bargain because Spurs paid $100 million for Tonali. Guimaraes is $25 million cheaper. Yeah,
0: so they wear the wrong jerseys. They have a shadow team, and then they buy a fellow who wouldn't get his place at Wicklow Rovers. Good Lord.
2: No, but he's a good player, in fairness to him. Like, I mean, he'll take the pressure of Declan Rice, though, and he can stick it in there, though. He's a habit of getting cards, isn't he?
3: He does, yeah.
2: I'm happy with him. I think he's a great player. Great sign.
0: Well done, Mark. You have a good memory.
3: Yeah.
0: You have a good memory.
2: I never said he wouldn't get a game with Rovers, did I?
3: You doubled down on it last week. Yeah.
2: Can we play that back, Mark?
3: You said if you did say that, you'd certainly do agree with it.
0: Yeah, and he did. So, anyway, Mark, any other signings that are notable?
2: I think he's a great signing. Good man.
3: Leeds have signed the goalkeeper from Manchester City, James Trafford, for $40 million. That's the big. It's broken their club record, actually.
2: So he wouldn't stop the 7A bus.
3: He's a better keeper than Ilan Meslier, who you have as your third keeper.
0: You know what surprised me yesterday was that West Ham played in the Carabao Cup, was it?
2: Burnley.
0: And 53,000. And turned up in West Ham.
2: Incredible
0: for just that match.
2: But I mean,
3: that was against Portsmouth.
0: They won 3-1, but huge support.
2: But sure, QPR got beaten. I was talking to Declan Finnegan. QPR got beaten by Millwall 2-0 in penalties. In the Carabao Cup.
3: The Millwall keeper saved all four penalties.
2: Here we are, the Carabao Cup. It's the league, the old League Cup, right?
0: Yeah, we won't go back until the new year.
2: There's teams out of it, and the season hasn't even started. Yeah. But of course, it's the Mickey Mouse Trophy anyway. No one wants to win.
3: Yeah. I'm sure it was Mickey Mouse Trophy when you were at. It went to the finals.
2: We got beaten by Birmingham. Remember Birmingham beat us in Cardiff.
3: In Cardiff, yeah.
2: I cried for a month.
3: Yeah.
2: A Welsh team beating us in the final. Yeah. Never mind an English team.
0: Yeah. Anyway,
2: when's the last time Leeds won the Carabao Cup or the League Cup?
3: They've only won it once. Well, you have to go back to 1968. They beat Arsenal 1-0.
2: Good luck. See you, Michael.
0: We're already up to a suspicion. Back after these.
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0: Now you're on the East Coast. Excuse me, a bit hoarse tonight for some reason. You're on East Coast FM Sunday Night Sport, and Mark Brophy, we're going to let you have a say at last.
1: After 1968.
2: Yeah.
1: What was your man's name that scored the goals against Leeds in the Cup Final 96?
2: In 96, Sabo Milosevic got the first one.
0: What was what,
2: Mark? He was called Milosevic because he missed a lot of chances. For
1: he scored three that day.
2: He scored one. No, he scored a fantastic goal. No, Dwight York got the third.
1: Yeah.
2: Ian Taylor the second. That was the last time Leeds were in the League Cup final. Yeah.
0: And they were beaten
2: 3-0.
1: And they won the FA Cup in 72.
2: They won the FA Cup in 72, 1-1.
1: They robbed Arsenal, I think.
2: Alan Clark, a header.
1: Yeah.
0: So you're nearly waiting as long.
1: Jones cross.
2: Jones cross.
0: You're waiting a long time for to win something, aren't you?
2: Oh, yeah, a long time. It's 1992 we won the league. That's the last time.
1: It was Howard Wilkinson, the manager.
2: Howard Wilkinson was the manager, yeah. Actually, he's the last English manager to win the league. No English manager has won the Premier League.
1: And Eddie Howe won't win it either with Newcastle. He's gone.
2: Well, he's gone.
1: Thank God.
2: You don't like him at all.
1: He robbed Arsenal.
0: Who managed Leicester when they won it, Mark?
1: Ranieri.
2: Ranieri, yeah.
1: Two pizzas.
0: Yeah. All right, Mark, you better get started.
2: Firstly, starting with the Airtricity League Premier Division, Shelburne 1, St. Patrick's Athletic 2. Anthony Olasanya and James Brown got the goals there for Pats. There were four red cards in this game.
1: Jesus.
2: Three of them to two of them to Shelburne's head coach John Russell and their strength and conditioning coach Mauro Martins. St. Patrick's assistant coach Brian Gartland was also sent off, and Shells then had striker Rodrigo Freitas sent off for a second booking late on.
1: Yeah. They're playing Ajax on Thursday, aren't they?
2: They are, yeah. They got beaten 3-1 and they...
1: Good job, Johan Cruyff's not playing.
2: No.
0: Rover's now 7 points ahead still, Mark. Yep.
2: Rover's 7 points ahead, John.
1: No one cares, I say, Tella.
2: The other result... Waterford 3, Bohemians 1 there.
0: How Waterford turned it around, Mark? Where is the bottom? They must have to win the last few matches.
2: Graham Coughlin is doing very well there, the former Bray Wanderers man. He's managed in England and he's done very well at Waterford.
0: Yeah, they've turned the season around certainly a bit in the last few weeks, that's for sure.
2: Yeah.
0: Go ahead.
2: Moving on to the Scottish Premiership. Kilmarnock 1, Celtic 5.
0: Yeah, I watched that show.
2: Celtic seemed to have unearthed the real gem, this guy, Casper Hoog.
0: Yeah, where'd you get him from?
2: They've signed him from Bodo Glimt. He scored goals in the Champions League last season they beat Manchester City.
0: How many did he get today? Did he get a couple today?
2: He got a hat trick today.
1: Probably suit him when it gets frosty in Glasgow, won't it? Because he's from Norway, is it?
2: He's from Norway, Blaise.
1: So the conditions are suit him.
2: The conditions are suit.
0: The surprise was Rangers being beaten.
2: Yeah, Rangers 1, Hibernian 2. Rangers now 5 points behind Celtic already.
0: And Martin O'Neill wasn't even on the sideline.
2: No.
1: Hearts
2: 4, Dundee United 0, and Motherwell 0, Falkirk 0.
0: Yeah.
1: Sure, I said it'd be over by Halloween. It'll be over now by the 1st September.
2: English League Cup first round, Mansfield 0, Sheffield United 3. In club friendlies, Manchester City 3, Atletico Madrid 1. Daryl Tazam 3, Chelsea 3. Liverpool 2, Monaco 3. And Arsenal 2, Borussia Dortmund 3.
1: I saw it on YouTube,
0: And tell me, Mark, is he the Liverpool player? Liverpool player has gone to Turkey. What's his name? Mo Salah.
1: Yeah, he went to
2: Trabzonspor, who beat Bray Wanderers
1: in the first round of the Cup
2: in 1990 in Cup Winners' Cup, yeah.
1: Because I remember talking with John Finnegan. John Finnegan said to me, the training ground for Trabzonspor was better than any pitch you ever seen in Ireland in his life.
2: Yeah, we drew with them 1-1 in Lansdowne in the first match, they beat us 2-0 over there.
1: Yeah, Vince Kerr went over that game.
2: He went over.
0: Take a break, gentlemen. I just want to speak about Camogie. Now, Eddie, you can join in here because you're with Leanne, who you know. Evening, Leanne.
3: Hi, Hi, Michael, how are things? How's it going, Eddie?
1: How are you, Leanne? Yeah, well,
0: you have had a very long day, and we really appreciate you taking time to talk to us. You must have set out early from Anacora this morning.
3: We did. We took off at 10 o'clock this morning. I actually travelled up with our under-14 county development team.
0: Good.
3: They were parading at the halftime of the intermediate All-Ireland final today, so a great occasion.
1: I must have passed the road, Liam, because I was heading on a court to referee a girls' match.
0: Well, you started with
1: Armand
0: Cavan, Liam. Just tell us a little bit about that one.
3: You know, a fantastic game. You know, that's obviously the arena that we want to find ourselves in here in Wicklow. And hats off to Cavan. Like, I mean, they didn't have a team there for the league, and they pulled one together for the championship and found themselves in an All-Ireland Premier Junior Championship. So fantastic work from them. Armagh, you know, 7 seasons, 5 All-Ireland finals. They've been knocking on that door for a long time. Leash pipped them last year. And they just weren't walking out of Croke Park today without it.
0: Yeah, and I saw their captain, Rachel Traynor, was on the team that lost in 2016 to Carlow.
3: Yeah, you know, so like a tough foul decade, I suppose, for them. So it was great to see them finally lift the cup today and take it home. And obviously, like I said, Cavan, you can't say anything about them. A fantastic drive in them.
1: Leanne, is there a difference? Like, I mean, it says Premier Junior Championship Final. Is there also a Junior Championship Final, or is it? Or
3: there is a development kind of championship, I think, that the Camogie Association do run.
1: Right.
3: You know, you've probably seen throughout the years, they're poor Loud and that would, and Mayo would kind of find themselves with significant, you know, score lines against them, and obviously ourselves, you know, this year struggling. But there is that development, I think, is what they call it, championship. So to get into that Premier Junior, it is a step up. It's a huge step up, we're still there again next year. So fingers crossed, we can find ourselves somewhere close to Croke Park.
0: Please God, yeah. Well, that game was close. It was 9-8 at half time. Then the other one was a bit more impressive. Antrim 122, Leash 11 points. That was only 9-5 at half time. Antrim powered away in the second half.
3: Yeah, Antrim really took off in the second half. You know, and look, again, there's Leash. They came out as the Premier Junior Champions last year with the All Ireland. You know, powered through the championship and found themselves in an intermediate All-Ireland final. You can't take it away from them. Like, there's Trojan work going on in that county, and it's evident, you know, today when they made it to the All-Ireland. And it's just that Antrim just had the upper hand. You know, they had more in the tank in the second half, and once they started to pull away, Leash just couldn't claw it back at all. And I would say, you know, a lot of things just didn't fall well for them today, didn't fall well for Leash at all. I think in another day they might have found themselves a little bit tighter with Antrim.
0: Did your girls enjoy the halftime parade?
3: Oh, absolutely loved it. You know, they're in their element now, walking across the sod of Croke Park. And it gives them an idea of what that's like, you know, hopefully for the future generations. I mean, they've had a fantastic run, our under-14s, this year, beating teams like Kerry, you know, Carlow, Waterford.
0: Yep.
3: So it's great to see that they're pushing the levels a little bit at the development age.
1: There was a girl from Antrim, her name was McNaughton. I can't think of her first name, but she got the
3: Rachel McNaughton got
1: the player of the match in the intermediates, you know. So I think is she a daughter of Sambo, who used to play with Antrim the hurling years ago? Sambo McNaughton, he was a brilliant hurler for Antrim.
3: I couldn't tell you that with confidence.
1: I think that's Terence McNaughton was his name. He was one of the great hurlers of Antrim. He played in the 89 final against Tipperary.
3: It was her number 11, and she was absolutely phenomenal. Yeah. Like, no matter where she was, she just popped it over the bar.
1: Yeah, she was excellent.
3: She was dynamite.
0: And then you went on to the final. A huge crowd, 33,000. That must be a record for Camogie.
3: 33,419. It's the highest they've ever had.
0: And
3: it was fantastic to see. It was fantastic.
0: You must have had a great atmosphere at the second at the senior final, had you?
3: Oh, you know, it was a great atmosphere the whole day, but particularly the senior final, yeah. And I mean, those two teams, Cork and Galway, you're always in for a show. Let's put it that way.
0: I just thought it was fairly robust. Did you, Eddie?
1: Well, it was a great game. But you know something, I tell you, I'm not really into Camogie. I don't know much about it, but you know something, I fall in love with that girl called Aisling Thompson from Cork.
3: The number 8.
1: Yeah, she's been playing for as long as I remember Camogie.
3: Yeah,
1: you know.
3: Yeah.
1: And she's Did you see her interview afterwards? I've never seen so many scars on a woman's face from hurling, from Camogie, you know. Yeah. But she,
3: I actually thought her comrade, Laura Hayes, had a fantastic game in the middle of the field. I mean, even when she didn't have a hurl, you know, she's the hands out, she's the legs out, she was everywhere.
1: And there was a girl playing corner forward, McCartan.
0: Is she from
1: the north of Ireland? She sounds like an Northern accent when I listened to her in an interview.
3: I think the biggest question today was if in the Cavan and Armagh game there was a lady who had lined out for Armagh football midfield last week and

0: Galway, to be fair to them, that's nothing. You know, they keep going and they keep going and they did keep going. And I think, you know, their goalkeeper was just unfortunate. Obviously, the idea was to drive it in low and hard and see what would come out of that scramble.
1: Yeah.
0: A bit like our Wicklow hurlers there in the county ground, you know, during the summer.
1: Yeah.
0: But unfortunately, that just didn't happen for them and kind of that was it. But I mean, look, it's tit for tat with these two. There's, you know, last year for Cork to walk away with a loss to a point, and now Galway this year.
2: I thought it was great at the very end of the game when the referee had gone over the 7 minutes injury time, right? And even the goalkeeper was coming up to the you know, for the challenge, for the hope land the ball in the square.
1: It's a ball over the bar.
2: Yeah. It went over the bar, and then the referee blew the full time whistle.
0: yeah, I know the devastation. Like, you could see the devastation around us in the stand. You know, from the Galway supporters, like, they were certainly.
1: Was it 50-50 support, you think, Leon?
0: I'd say so, yeah. I'd definitely say it was 50-50 support. Yeah. I mean, like, the cheers, the support behind the girls was absolutely fantastic.
1: Yeah.
0: And I honestly have to say the physicality of the game certainly...
1: It was robust.
2: It
0: was brilliant. It was fantastic to watch. I mean, that's the level that we're at. I mean, the precision of their pass, and you know, like every ball back and forward was over the bar. There was a score, and I mean, the only difference between the two teams was Cork were literally on every single score. They didn't. Yeah. I don't know if they even registered wide throughout the whole game. Whereas Galway, unfortunately, did.
1: Especially towards the end. They did a couple of bad wides.
0: Yeah, the nerves just seemed to kind of, you know, they were coming, to be fair to them. And I thought to myself, God, they're in their purple patch now.
1: Yeah.
0: You know, Cork are going to find themselves losing the grip of this.
1: Yeah.
0: And they actually took off Saoirse McCarthy and with about 5 minutes to go, which I was really, really surprised. Cork done that. Yeah. I don't know why they chose to do that, because she was vital up there in that corner forward. You know, she was winning ball and just turning off her left and straight over
1: isn't
0: the bar.
1: Isn't the skill levels very high as well? Did you notice that, Leon? I thought a couple of the points that the corner forwards on either side got were over their shoulder were amazing.
0: Do you know what? It's up there with the All-Ireland Hurling Final, if you ask me. And I think that was the general consensus of those in attendance today. If I'm completely honest, you know, we were surrounded by Galway at the front, Cork at the back, and I think everyone was kind of going, you know, this is just as good, if not in some ways better than the All-Ireland Hurling Final. Like, you know, it was intense.
2: Well, I think the president, his presentation, the president of the Camogie presenting the cup, and he made a reference that he says Camogie is a great sport for our females and our girls, and you know, he says we need to promote Camogie within our school system as well, he says.
1: Massively.
0: And you know, that's a conversation that was had on the way back with the number of mentors and management that we have. You know, I was kind of looking, my first thoughts obviously as chairperson is, how do we get that level that we're looking at for Cork and Galway?
1: You know
0: it's going to take time, you know it's going to take a lot of work, but I'm like, how do we do it? You know, and just the consensus among it is, we need to be getting into the primary schools, we need to be getting into the secondary schools, we need to be ensuring that it's flooded with it, and that's essentially what they're doing, you know, that young age, they're capitalising on it, and the skills are obviously on show there in Croke Park today.
1: Well done, we can't let you go without mentioning the bread and butter, which is our Wicklow championships, and they're starting next week, Leanne. Do you want to tell us anything about what's planned?
0: Oh, that's right, well, you know, we just had our launch there on Friday evening in Ockram, and we'd all clubs attend that. Great to see them all coming together, a bit of banter. It'll be interesting to see how things go. I think, you know, we've six now in the senior ranks there. Glenealy coming up, obviously, after winning the intermediate last year, knocking on at the reigning champions. But I do think that's going to be an interesting competition. So that kicks off on Tuesday night. Intermediates as well on Tuesday night. And again, we've Donard Glen coming down from the senior ranks into intermediate. You know, they were a senior team for almost 30 years. You've the likes of Avondale and Ockram, who are seasoned in the intermediate. And you've Aire Óg joining them now for their debut in the intermediate ranks. So that's going to be another...
1: The senior teams will be knocking on at Glenealy,
0: Arnoux, Kilteegan, Bray,
2: Annacurra,
1: Kilteegan,
0: Bray and Annacurra,
1: and Annacurra, so they're the six. And and gone down to intermediate.
0: Yeah, that's right, so that'll be an interesting competition again. You know, there was, I suppose, Ockham and Avondale in the semi-final last year, and you'd Avondale then who pipped Ockham, who were definitely the favourites for that one. And then went on to lose to Glenealy, who obviously went up then to the senior ranks. So then we've got the Junior B as well, And the Junior A, which will be kicking off on Friday evening.
1: So the intermediate have Donard at Glen, Ockram and after

0: Dale. Who else is in that team?
1: And don't forget, you've got Dark Vader coaching one of the teams in Wicklow. Dark Vader. John Keenan, he's coaching Ockram.
0: Oh, well done.
2: He's at Ockram this year, yeah.
1: Yeah, he's Dark Vader.
0: Yeah. So, the Nard at Glen, Ockram and Avondale. Who else is intermediate, can you think off the top of your head,
2: Liam? Airog as well.
1: Airog, yeah.
0: Yeah.
2: And so we have six teams in the senior, five teams in the intermediate, yeah. We have five again then in the junior A.
0: Right.
2: And four then for junior B.
1: I know Pats are playing Airog next Friday night in the junior B championship in Wicklow.
2: That's right, Jim. We've Cool then and Arklow Rock.
0: Tell me, on Tuesday night, what are the key games? Who's playing who in the sixth senior? They're the ones we should be looking out for.
2: The key games on. Give me 1 second.
0: Yeah, we'll just see who they are. But they're the key, the big games on Tuesday night.
2: We've Knockanana and Annacora. That's kicking off 7 o'clock in Knockanana.
0: Yeah.
2: We've Glenealy and Carnew then.
1: In Glenealy.
0: Yeah,
2: in Glenealy.
0: Yeah. And Kilteegan against...
1: Airog, is it?
2: No. Kilteegan will play Bray in Kilteegan.
0: Kilteegan v Bray. Yeah, okay. And will you be able to come back next Sunday night at some stage? Okay, later after maybe 9:15 or 9:30, I'll give you a time on a Sunday night to maybe tell us the results for the week in Camogie?
2: Absolutely, that sounds good to me, Michael.
0: No, wonderful.
2: I appreciate
0: great.
2: It.
0: Yeah,
1: how does the structure work, Leanne? Is it the top four teams or is it just a knockout or in the senior?
2: Caught me on the half now. Top four teams from my, and then there'll be a relegation.
0: Right.
2: There'll be.
0: Well, you can clarify that for us next on the night, Leanne. When you're
2: absolutely
0: when you've checked it, yeah.
2: My mind is still thinking about Cork and Galway and how it's in his own time.
1: Yeah. And if you see Leanne or if you see Aisling Thompson, give me a shout.
2: You want an introduction, Eddie? Do you?
1: Yeah, Red Bull lad.
0: Yeah. Leanne, thanks a million. You've had a huge long day, and we really thank you a lot for taking the time to talk to us tonight. Enjoy a bit of a rest, and we look forward to catching up with you next Sunday night, please God. Good night to you.
2: Sounds great. Thanks, Winnie Michael. Thanks,
0: good night.
1: Thanks.
0: To you.
1: Thanks, Leanne.
0: Right, Suspuke.
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0: Hi, you're on East Coast FM Sunlight Sport. Apologies that I'm a bit hoarse tonight. And Mark Brophy is with us. So will you give us another few snippets while we're waiting for, I think, Luke Allen from Bray Wanderers.
5: Yeah, Arsenal have completed the signing of Bruno Guimaraes from Newcastle United on a 4-year deal.
0: Is this the Wicklow Rovers fellow?
5: Yes. The 28-year-old midfielder joins the Gunners for a fee understood to be £75 million. And the contract includes a further 1-year option. Guimaraes arrived at Newcastle in January 2022 and leaves the club after making 195 appearances, scoring 31 goals along the way. He also got 4 assists at the 2026 FIFA World Cup for Brazil, one of the standout players in a disappointing tournament for the country. Moving on to golf, and Canada's Anna Huang sealed her fourth Ladies European Tour title as Ireland's Áine Dunnigan's late slip cost her dear at the PIF London Championship at Centurion Club. Dunnigan dropped 4 shots in her final 3 holes to eventually card a 1-over par total of 74, leaving her in 10th place overall on 10 under par. The finish earned Dunnigan over €36,000, but she was heading for almost double that total with 3 holes of the tournament to play. It was a great battle at the top between Huang and home favourite Charlie Hull. Huang, who led from the first round, held a 3-stroke advantage at the start of the day and made birdies on the 6th and 8th holes before dropping a shot on 9. Huang made a birdie at 15 to still be in front, but found the water on 16 and rolled in a clutch bogey putt. Meanwhile, England's Hull made a birdie to take the lead. However, on the 17th, Hull 4-putted and made double bogey to put Huang back in front, and the Canadian sank her eagle putt on the last to win with a score of 22 under par there.
4: Yeah, thanks very much. Just take a break for a second, Mark Brophy. I want to go to Luke Allen. Evening, Luke.
6: Evening, Michael. How are you?
4: Yeah, well, I'm telling you, we're finding it hard to follow Bray Wanderers at the moment. You concede 4-1 week and you score 4 the next week. It's a bit unpredictable, isn't it, at the minute? This was Finn Harps on Friday night. But you better tell us, first of all, about the game on Wexford on the Monday night, probably, on Monday evening, firstly, in Ferry-Kerrig.
6: Yeah, 1-2 this week. So, yeah, just 2 defeats in a row before Friday, unfortunately.
4: Yeah.
6: Ferry-Kerrig was a funny game. Wexford came out 2-1 winners in the end. They went 2-0 up after 24 minutes. The first quarter of the game probably won't please by left. And the second, or the final three quarters were much better, but giving a team of Wexford's quality a 2-goal head start is an uphill battle. So, yeah, the first goal Wexford got after 10 minutes, Mikey Rowe scored it. It was just given away by Benjamin Fabemi. It was a period in the game where Bray were in possession, just gave a poor pass to Wexford and they pounced, and then the second goal was a penalty, so
4: right,
6: it was uphill from there.
4: Mm-hmm. And the weather, I understand, was fairly bad.
6: I think the weather over the weekend was warm, but it was kind of, I was expecting a bit of a downpour at some stage, and we got it fairly early in Ferry-Kerrig. It was strange conditions for an August bank holiday, but it probably created some of the mistakes in the game. Like Wexford probably wouldn't have been too happy with the goal they conceded. Ifu Achara scored for Bray 5 minutes after they scored their second, so probably a few more defensive lapses. We had a bit of a chaotic game.
4: Yeah, so you had plenty of time really to recover, hadn't you, really, at 2-1 down?
6: Yeah, there was a couple of chances for both teams. Wexford probably could have extended their lead a couple of times, and Bray the same, huffed and puffed to go, in the game. Wexford, the man sent off late enough, but Bray had the last 10 minutes against 10 players and put cross into the box, but couldn't really trouble Paul Martin in the Wexford goal, so he went down as a learned defeat.
4: Yeah, and there was a bit of a bummer, really. But again, it's amazing the league table is. you're taking the defeats, and they're not really affecting your league position because other teams are losing likewise.
6: Yeah, losing around Bray anyway. Kerry FC, and I know they were beaten on Friday against Cork City, but they've hit a run of form. Longford Town have hit a good run of form, and they'll beat them Friday as well. So there's. Teams have shot up the table as well. It's fairly congested below Bray and UCD in second and third.
4: Yeah.
6: So it'll be a competitive playoff race. Bray just need to keep things ticking over, and Friday's win. We'll certainly do that.
4: Yeah, tell us about Friday's win. That was Finn Harps, I know, are not doing terribly well anyway, but even so.
6: Yeah. That was the check on in. To the ground. Anyone, I think supporters just need to win this game this season, no matter how ugly it is. To do it, we weren't expecting to win by 5-0.
4: Yeah. And Longford had put 5 past them on the Monday.
6: Exactly. Yeah, and it's a tough start for the new manager Patrick McElhenney. Bray had scored. Yeah, John Bleedy said they scored after 2 minutes, or 3 minutes in the game, tapped in at the far post, and then probably the best goal of the game was Ben McCormick for 20 minutes later, with a pinball around the box. But Ben seemed to be the calmest man, trying to slow down from. Just chipped it over the goalkeeper into the far corner, and that kind of put Bray in front and in a fairly commanding position that stage. There's a few other chances the first half, but 2-0 was definitely warranted at half time.
4: Yeah, had you a reasonable team out on, of course, you have the new goalkeeper now since.
6: Yeah, Reen Hogan, that was his first clean sheet for Bray, and he didn't have a whole lot to do now on Friday, but anything he did do, he's very assured on the ball with his feet as well. Yeah. He's a great option. The defenders are happy enough to trust him, and they're playing out from the back a good bit, so that's good for his confidence, but to keep the ball out of the back of net now as well. So he was playing a goal. There was Alan Kazan goes back from suspension at right back, and we had Declan Saggy centre half, Dino Shea was at left back, and Benjamin Pickles played maybe with the other central defensive partner, and then the midfield Ben McCormick was in there alongside Richard Ferrazzo and John Billy, and then Andrew Mustali was up front. I'm trying to remember who was on the right.
4: Ben McCormick.
6: Yeah, Ben McCormick was there as well.
4: Yep. And you had Conor Knight as well, I think. I remember seeing
6: Conor
4: Knight
6: had come off the bench in a couple of games.
4: Yeah.
6: And it's definitely warranted the starting position. And he played very well in 70 minutes he was on the park. So.
4: Yeah.
6: That was really good.
4: And I must compliment you on being able to pronounce the names of some of these fellas that are playing for Bray at the moment, because I'm snookered on some of them. I certainly haven't got a hope of pronouncing Akara's first name.
6: The Funanyachi. There he goes. He, well, he goes by Ifu.
0: Well done.
6: So Ifu was nice and simple for us, three letter word. He was on the
0: And Ajibola, his second name, I couldn't go.
6: Yeah, Ajibola Alobai is
0: Well done, Lou. Well done.
6: Based on previous commentators, nobody corrected me. Ajibola hasn't corrected me himself yet.
0: Well, I got Gazenga from listening to you, and I'm not sure about Declan Osagi, okay.
6: Declan hasn't corrected me. Just
0: Benjamin Memi, I know. Femi. Yeah, that's okay. And Belili Sese, that's okay. Yeah, I've nearly got most of my things at this stage.
6: Yeah, they've been they're the main stage this year, Michael. To be honest, they've played most of the games.
0: Yeah, it's wonderful. It's great.
6: So a lot of away games to come now. That's the only thing. I haven't got a home game now until the 4th of December.
0: Yeah, Galway is the next one away, isn't it? Yeah.
6: Yeah, and that's probably a good cup run, but I have a great history in the cup. I haven't had a great history in recent years, so it'd be nice. Look, a Premier Division scalp away from home, you're always going to be underdogs. But there's no pressure on Bray this week. So
0: I can see that you're away to Longford, then away to Athlone Town,
6: Exactly, yeah, and then it's the league leaders, Cork City, then will be the visitors to the Carlisle in 3 weeks' time now. So,
0: for our listeners, the league table, see Cork City still out in front of course, 63 points. Bray and UCD are both on 43. Longford and Cove are both on 37. Kerry 35, Wexford 34, Athlone 31, Tralee 29, and poor old Fun Harps on 22. So, and of course, Longford on a bit of a run, so they won't be easy playing away in a couple of weeks anyway.
6: So there'll be four very difficult games now, so we'll see where Bray are at. Hopefully a bit of a cup run will be lovely for supporters and everybody associated with Bray now.
0: That cup run, it's Galway United v Bray, that's the name in DC Park, 7:15 on Friday night. UCD played Derry in the Bowl, that's a 7:15, and Waterford play at Lone Town in the RSC on Saturday. College Corinthians play Drogheda, Dundalk play Castlebar, and Sligo Rovers play Kerry, and on Sunday St Patrick's Athletics against Shamrock Rovers, that's the big game. It's actually live on RTE2, that particular game at 2 o'clock. And Bowes play Longford Town. They're the FA Cup matches next weekend. And of course, the one we're interested in is Galway United v Bray, Eamon DC Park next Friday night. So we can say it's best of luck to you, Luke. We look forward to catching up with you Sunday night. And another five or any one nil win will do.
6: We take one of those goals, I was going to say, Michael, on Friday night.
0: One will do. Luke, you're a star. Thanks a million for bringing us all the news, and talk to you next Sunday night.
6: I'll talk to you then, Michael.
0: Thanks, Luke. Good night to you. That's Luke Allen there, who joins us every Sunday night for news at Bray Wanderers. Back to you, Mark Brophy.
5: Yes, moving on to snooker, and Sean Murphy broke Ronnie O'Sullivan's 12-year record for the most unanswered points in a professional match as he thrashed Matthew Selt 6-0 at the China Open in Taiwan. Murphy, who also equaled the record of 4 consecutive centuries, opened the first round tie with breaks of 18, 61, 132, 103, 139, 113 and 41 for a new record of 607 points without reply. O'Sullivan set the previous record of 556 unanswered points in a 6-0 win against Ricky Walden at the 2014 Masters. Murphy compiled successive century breaks in frames 2-5 and joins Mark Allen and Neil Robertson as the only players to have achieved the feat twice.
0: Good stuff. Thanks, Mark, for that. Yeah, keep going. You still have a minute before the 9 o'clock.
5: Moving on to cycling, and Dutchwoman Demi Vollering secured her second Tour de France Femmes title on today by winning the 9th and final stage to reclaim cycling's biggest prize. The 29-year-old rider, widely regarded as one of the finest cyclists of her generation, added another milestone to an illustrious career that includes the 2023 Tour de France Femmes, the 2026 Giro d'Italia Women, and back-to-back La Vuelta Femenina titles in 2024 and 2025.
0: Well, just leave it at that, Mark, for the moment, because we got to go to the 9 o'clock news. We'll be back after the news with John Manning on Pitch and Butt. We have Bill Porter, of course, on the athletics, and we have all the hurling results and the ladies' football results to go through as well. So back after these.
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4: 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We'll go and pitch and put in just a moment, but Mark Brophy, back to you again.
5: Yes, world number one, Aryna Sabalenka, suffered a surprise defeat in the Canadian Tennis Open weeks before she begins her US Open title defence, while Britain's Cameron Norrie also bowed out in the last 16. Sabalenka lost 7-6, 4-6, 6-4 to Russia's Ekaterina Alexandrova in a match lasting almost 2.5 hours in Toronto. The Belarusian recovered from a set down to force a decider, but a double fault when serving to stay in the match handed the number 16 seed victory. It is the latest defeat in what has been a difficult summer for Sabalenka, who was knocked out in the quarterfinals and last 16 of the French Open and Wimbledon, respectively. The Russian will face Ukraine's Elena Svitolina for a place in the semi-finals after she defeated American 8 seed Amanda Anisimova 6-2, 6-4. Third seed Jessica Pegula suffered a first career loss to Diana Schneider, as the 22-year-old finished both sets strongly to win 6-3, 6-3. The Russian will face Iga Swiatek in the semi-finals after the seventh seed overcame opening set service troubles to defeat 10th seed Marta Kostyuk 3-6, 6-1, 6-2. Also in men's tennis, Cameron Norrie went out, the British number two. He spurned two set points opportunities as he was defeated 6-2, 7-6 by 18th seed Arthur Fee there.
4: Well done. What's next, Mark?
5: In show jumping, Switzerland's Steve Gerdat, and he has won the 1 million Euro Rolex Grand Prix of Ireland, edging out Ireland's Jordan Coyle in a thrilling finish to the 2026 Gallagher Dublin Horse Show at the RDS in Balls Bridge. In a case of precision Swiss timing, Gerdat posted what proved to be an unbeatable clear in 37.81 seconds in a nine-horse jump-off to take the massive winner's prize. Coyle completed a phenomenal week with a runner-up finish aboard Chacolino, while third place on the podium went to Dutch rider Arnie Van Eel and Keaton H.V. The only other double clear came from Irish Army rider Lieutenant McKaylee Byrne and the Nyland John Mullins bred MSSH Clare Galway with a brilliant performance to take fourth place, while Michael Pender and Magdalene Louis also made it into the jump off for Ireland and went on to finish seventh with four faults against the clock.
4: Well done. Did you watch the Aga Khan?
5: I did watch the Aga Khan, yeah.
4: It was really good. It was
5: it was close enough. The USA edged out Ireland to lift the Aga Khan trophy after a dramatic day at the RDS in the 100th edition of the Nations Cup. A nail-biting competition went right down the wire with a clear round from 2025. Dublin Grand Prix winner Laura Kraut proving the vital score for the Americans. The 100th Aga Khan at the Dublin Horse Show was also historic in that it saw the first time that two brothers featured on the same Irish team. First to go in the competition was 31-year-old Daniel Coyle from County Derry, riding Farrell, and he gave Ireland the perfect start with a clear round. He was followed up by his older brother Jordan Coyle with Chacolino. He also jumped clear to keep Ireland on a zero score. When Ireland's third combination corks, Shane Sweetnam with Corlan van Klapschut Zed went round clear Anchor rider Keen O'Connor didn't even need to jump in the first round.
4: Yeah, it was remarkable, wasn't it?
5: Yeah.
4: Yeah, it was great. Yeah.
5: Heading into the second round, Ireland were joined on a zero score by 2024 winners, the USA.
4: Yeah.
5: While Britain were second on two time faults, just ahead of Switzerland and fourth of the eight teams completing.
4: Very, very tight it was, yeah.
5: It was very tight, yeah. The second round saw the Coyle brothers complete outstanding double clear performances as Ireland remained fault free.
4: Yeah.
5: The USA kept pace as their first two riders also jumped clear second time around. However, the third USA rider, Natalie Dean, picked up four faults, and that was followed by the same four fault score by Ireland's third rider, right. Sweetnam.
4: So what happened after that?
5: Crouch, who won the Grand Prix of Ireland in 2025 with the only clear round of the competition, was the last to jump for the USA, and she delivered a vital clear, meaning the competition was either destined for a jump off or a win for the USA. Having not had to jump in the first round with his horse Kentucky TN, O'Connor came into the arena as the last to go.
4: Oh, right.
5: For what would be his 20th cap as a Nagakan team member.
4: And had four falls, had he?
5: However, when he finished with four falls, victory went to the USA.
4: What a shame.
5: Yeah. While Ireland had to settle for the runners-up.
4: It was a great competition, though.
5: Yeah. Ah, yeah.
4: A great competition. Right, what else you got, Mark?
5: Moving on now to boxing.
4: Oh, yes, this was amazing.
5: Aaron McKenna claimed the vacant IBF World Middleweight title after beating Etanosa Aliha by unanimous decision, as a lifelong dream came true in his first bout on Irish soil at the Three Arena in Dublin. The Monaghan man, who trains alongside his brother Stevie under Father Fergal, thrilled a passionate and noisy support base that made the trip to the top capital for a long-awaited homecoming and a chance at world honours. Italian fighter Oliha had claimed an IBO world title previously as part of a perfect record in 22 fights, two more than McKenna, but had not fought outside of his own home country or Germany.
4: Well, I just cut across you. I will finish that in just a moment because I just don't want to keep John Manning waiting too long. Evening, John.
7: A very good evening to you, Michael.
4: Yes, and the weather is still in your favour for the National Gents Stroke Play. So you had Saturday and Sunday action, I think, hadn't you?
7: We had indeed, and I'll start with today's sensational finish, Michael, in the senior event by John Cahill from Pomoy. He won it in 2001 when he was just a slip of a lad. He's still pretty young, but he won it today, 25 years on. He was level with Ian Dillon of St. Bridget's in Kilcullen on 22 under par apiece with...
4: Seemed to have lost John there.
7: Four under par win by five shots eventually. So rounds of 45... 46 and 45 for John Cahill, 26 under par on 136, 1 by 5. Eventually it was Stephen O'Reilly from the Hillview Club in Clonmel who finished in second place on the countback, 47, 47 and 47 for Stephen. The same as John Walsh, former champion from the Collins Club, the reigning national match play champion, Stephen O'Reilly getting the verdict in the tiebreaker. And Ian Dillon won over for those last seven holes. He eventually finished fourth, 46, 47 and 48 for him. 141 as well, but beaten on the count back as well. Jason Cregan from Tralee got fifth place, 49, 46 and 47, and that 47 gave him fifth spot on the count back.
4: Well, we've lost him this time for some reason, so Mark Brophy are back in action while we try to get John Manning back.
5: Yeah, just the scores in that boxing match last night. Yeah.
4: You didn't watch it, no?
5: I missed it, no.
4: I enjoyed it. As you heard me talking to Eddie earlier, it was pretty robust and it was a dogfight, as they say. Yeah, but anyway, the scoring.
5: McKenna won it 118, 110, 117, 111, and 116, 112. So he won it quite comfortably.
4: Yeah, three judges, yeah.
5: He follows Andy Lee and Steve Collins in claiming a middleweight world belt there. Moving on to another boxing encounter, and Joe Ward recovered from a slow start to defeat Artjom Kasparian on the undercard of that Aaron McKenna world title fight at the Three Arena in Dublin. Now 32, Ward finally had the opportunity to box on a major show on Irish shores, and it certainly delivered in terms of entertainment. Entering what was just the 13th fight in 7 years since turning professional, the Moat Man described it as the beginning of the last chapter of his career. Defeat would undoubtedly make it a short one. The early signs were not good as he struggled to settle into the contest with Ward out on his feet in the fourth due to sustained pressure from his opponent. Ward was unable to cope with the volume of punches from Gasparian, and it looked all over as a concerned Irish crowd watched on, mostly due to how little it appeared the Irishman had in the tank.
4: Yeah.
5: The decorated amateur had not fought since the National Stadium card in October 2024. But despite coming into the fight in arguably his best shape in years, four rounds in, it appeared the end was nigh due to inactivity catching up with him. But Ward hung on until the bell, and from there his class as well as a resolute chin decided the fight.
4: Well done, Mark Brophy. Hold on again, because we've John Manning back. John, we lost you there.
8: Sorry about that, Michael. Not sure what happened. No, I was talking about John Cahill from Fermoy winning the national cup play today in Fermoy. He won it on 136, 26 under par. Ian Dillon eventually finished fourth, the St. Bridget's man, the only Leinster man in the top five. Yesterday at an excellent Tullamore course, we had a Leinster win for Aaron McDonough. He's from the Killinier Club in Drogheda. Controlled performance by Aaron, dominated from the morning session. 49, 47 and 50 for a 16 under par total of 146. He was a winner by no less than 7 shots from the local favourite Dylan Melia of Tullamore. 53, 48 and 52 for Dylan. Third place went to John O'Keefe. He's from the Costume Club in Athlone, the home club of our esteemed president, Davy Redden. 53, 53 and 51. For John. Fourth place then, Paul Lynch of Rathfoy, 57, 50 and 51 for Paul. He got that on the back 18 tiebreaker from Dave Connolly from the Crosshaven Club in Cork, who shot 55, 52 and 51. Across in Kilbeggan then yesterday, we had the Gents Junior category and another Leinster win there for Daniel Malone. He's also from the Costume Club in Athlone, so Davy Redden, the national president, very happy yesterday. 53, 57 and 54 for Daniel. That's a 2-over-par 54 hole aggregate of 164. Winning by 2 shots from PJ Hart from the Pulapuka Club. 56, 56 and 54 for PJ, and that 54 getting him the third spot on the last 18 tiebreaker from Glenn Fortune of St. Patrick's in Enniscorthy. 58 and 53 and 55 for Glenn. That included a hole in one of the 10th on his second round. It's the second time Glenn actually has been third in this championship. He won the Leinster Trophy a few weeks ago, so well done to him. Michael Maher from Bagnallstown got fourth spot. He shot 52, 58 and 57, and that 57 final round getting him fourth spot on the countback from Paddy Barry from the St. Anne's Club in Cork. 54, 55 and 58 for Paddy. So well done, Michael, as I sign off to Tullamore and Kilbeggan, exemplary hosts. And well done and congratulations to our new national stroke play champions, John Cahill of Fermoy, Aaron McDonough of Killinier in Drogheda, and Daniel Malone from Costume in Athlone.
4: Well done, John, and the action keeps going. Where to next week?
8: Now we're in Dungarvan next week, Michael. A course called Cunningar. It's a local club in Dungarvan. For the National Ladies Stroke Play Championship, Senior, Intermediate and Junior. Intermediate and Junior opening 36 holes on Saturday, the Senior opening 36 holes on Sunday morning, and then a final round of 18 holes for all three grades on Sunday afternoon. Looking forward to that. Hope the weather continues, because Cunningar is a cold spot if the wind's coming in off the sea there.
4: Yeah, well, I think you're going to get it good for another week with the sound of it. So it's Dungarvan for the National Ladies Stroke Play Championships.
8: That's it. Looking forward to it, Michael.
4: Yeah, have a good week. Catch you next Sunday. Thanks, John.
8: You
4: good
8: too.
4: Night to you.
8: Thanks a lot, Michael. Bye-bye.
4: Back to you, Mark Brophy.
5: Yes, the scores in that Ward won 97-93 on two cards and 96-94 on the other to carve out another major opportunity in the future in this twilight of his pro journey.
4: Yeah, fair play to him.
5: Yeah. Moving on to cricket.
0: Oh, and I was wondering when you get to the cricket.
5: Yeah, the first game unfortunately cancelled due to wet weather in Tyrone there. That was set to be the first of five of ODIs between the side, but a pitch inspection at midday led to the decision to call the fixture off.
0: We didn't do very well in the next one, did we?
5: No, we didn't do very well in the next game. That was on Friday. The wizardry of Rashid Khan helped Afghanistan to claim a 92-run victory in Bredy to move one up in the five-match ODI series. Afghanistan batting first made 299 for 8 there.
0: That was some 299 for 8 was a big score.
5: It was a big score, yeah. Ibrahim Zadran made 84. Yeah,
0: so the writing was on top scorer. The writing was on the wall, Mark.
5: The writing was on the wall, yeah. Mark Adair bowling well for Ireland, taking 2 for 40. Yeah. Jay Moondra also taking 2 wickets, but he was more expensive, 2 for 78 there.
0: Yeah. Good.
5: Ireland were going well at one stage. They were 96 for 1 and looking good.
0: That was good, yeah.
5: Sterling went early for 5, but Andy Balbirnie and Kate Carmichael had a good stand then. But when Balbirnie was out, he was out to caught Gurbaz bowled Rashid Khan, and that man, Rashid Khan, ran through the rest of the Irish batting lineup, I'm afraid.
0: What did we score?
5: We scored 207 all out. Harry Tector was one of Rashid Khan's victims. He was out for 5.
0: Yeah.
5: Rashid Khan eventually finishing with 6 for 34 off 7.4 overs, so he very much dominated that game.
0: All right, well, we're playing them again on Monday, Wednesday and Friday.
5: Monday, Wednesday and Friday in Stormont. Yeah. It moves to Stormont from Bredy.
0: Yeah, well done.
5: Hopefully we'll win some of those games anyway.
0: Thank you very much, Mark. Yeah. And Mark's done for the evening. I'm going to take a suspect and come back to Bill Porter after these.
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0: 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Bill Porter next. Evening, Bill.
11: Good evening, Michael.
0: You had a quiet week.
11: Yeah, you know what? Listen, loads to talk about tonight and all things. Let's talk about, well done to Roisin Murray that runs for Bray Runners and Maria Savarenko, who was in the world's under-20s. Listen, they all ran 55 seconds for 400 metres. There was 4 on the team. Listen, you're again like Australia, America, like India and all these, England and everything. I see where England only finished 7th in 4x400 metres. Listen, like Ireland didn't get to the final, but listen, it's great to get to the World's Under-20 Championship. So well done to Roisin Murray and to Maria Savarenko. Another thing goes on. I have talked about before. Tian Kelly, who runs for Paranaid Lakeland in Rathroom. Tian is only 17 years age. He also does triathlon, which is a horse riding, shooting, running, and swimming. And she was competing for Ireland in England over in England. And she went over with the Irish team and things of that sort. She was shooting on Friday, had a good shoot, she finished in 3rd place. Then she was swimming, then she got to 2nd place. Then yesterday she went and she horse riding, which is, she's a class act when it comes to the horse riding, all the jumps. And she ended up, she got a lead of 10 seconds now. She was running today. The girl who was also running for England is really a top-class cross-country runner. But thanks be to God, the course through with Tian, and Tian was able to hold her off and win by 2 seconds. Now, this is, Tian is only 17, and this is senior level. So Tian is, this is the second time that Tian has won this international race. She won it last year in England from a horse riding and runner, everything. She ran a PB today in the running. But listen, to win an international, like, triathlon, you know, in, like, at 17 years of age, like, she's just a class act. Like, so well done, Tian. I know what you're going to think, that that's not a lot of this type of sport you can get mentioned really much. But listen, I'm coming from a running background and all. Running is very part of our sport. Running made her win her competition and everything like that. So to win a big international, she rang me today talking to herself and her dad, because her dad was over there as well. It's a lot of, they have to bring over the horse to England and loads of different things like that and all, different shooting things and all. But listen, well done to Tian Kelly, what going to win in triathlon in England today. On to running down in New Ross 5K. Well done to Robin Mooney, running the PB of 15.24 and finishing very big high competition in that. Also, Alan Duffy running for Parnell, he running the PB in 15.33. Well done also to Lisa Flanagan, who runs for Parnell AC. She running 23 minutes or one, just a second off her PB. In the hill running, there was trials and all on in the last, started on Friday night. There was, I'll just mention what the trials was all about. On Friday night, you had to run, it was up past Lemelore, you had to run 6K completely uphill. And then you had to come along on Saturday and run a half marathon. And what happened was, the top four, if you finish top four in your place, and you would get to represent Ireland, but the two races are, they are counted together. So you had to do the hill races, you had to do the 6K uphill race, and then you had to go to Timmy Healy yesterday in 23 degrees heat and run a half marathon in the hills on a very, very hilly course. So Caroline Ayton, who has been, she was training in France and Austria and done a few World Cup races and all, and she's only home last week. And also Emily Ryan, who also runs the Parnell, they decided to run on Friday night. Caroline had a fantastic race. There was only 30 seconds in it between her and the leader. She finished in second place. So that was great. And Emily Ryan had a great run, and she finished in fourth place. So they're in the top four. Then they came along and yesterday morning went down to Tiny Healy and ran a half marathon in phenomenal warm weather and a very, very hilly course. So Caroline also finished second and Emily finished fourth again. So that means the two girls will be selected for to run for Ireland in Italy, you know, on the first week in September. Now, what will happen is they will run the same story. They will run 6K uphill one day and they'll run a half marathon the next day. You know, they're kind of like, now they won't be counted, you know, as one race. It's just that the way to do the trials in Ireland, the only way they could pick the teams was, because that's the way you have to be used to doing two races back to back. So listen, Caroline Ayton runs for Parnell AC, class act when it comes to hill. Emily Ryan has done a few hill races this year. So Emily, very tough runner. So she also qualifies for Ireland. So it's great that two athletes will get to run for Ireland in a few weeks' time in Italy. And Italy is actually on the fourth heat wave, so I'm hoping that the temperatures...
4: It'll be easier by then. Anything else on now this week, you think, Bill?
11: We have a really busy week. On Saturday, we have the Wicklow Trail Championship. They are on in Lara on Saturday. It's called Run the Ridge. It's a 10K, it's the Wicklow Trail Championship. 10K and 20K is Trail Championship. There's also a 30K, but the Wicklow... all the Wicklow runners will get medals in. There's a big team event, the thing in the 10K and the 20K.
4: What time does it start up, Bill?
11: That's the Lara GAA pitch at 9:30 on Saturday morning.
4: 9:30, then
11: we have a big week. All is starting tomorrow.
4: European Championship.
11: European Athletics is on tomorrow.
4: And let me tell people that the 800 metres first round is on at 10:45 in the morning. Keane McPhillips and Mark English. There's also the women's 100 metres round one, Kieran Neville and Lauren Roy. And at 5:12, the 400 metres round one, Jack Raftery. Then tomorrow evening, Nicola Tootle is in the women's hammer. Sarah Lavin runs in 110. Nick Riggs, Sarah McElhinney run the 5,000 metres. That's at 8:40, and the steeplechase is on at 9:00. Abby Sheridan, and then on Tuesday we have the 100 metres round one, Olande and Akinola both running. Sarah Healy runs in the evening. On Wednesday, Keane McPhillips and Mark English in the 800 metres semi-finals, hopefully. And,
11: yeah, but you know what?
4: No, Kate O'Connor won't be in action until Friday, and the women's 1500 metres is on Saturday. And the one to watch, Jack O'Leary, this is amazing. Jack O'Leary is, his uncle is Michael O'Leary, of course, of Ryanair. He's running in the 10,000 metres on Saturday. And then, of course, Fionnuala McCormack is running in the marathon next Sunday morning at 7:30. So there you are. That's a run through most of them, Bill. Saves you having to look them up.
11: Well, do you know what? Let me tell you now. Listen, I do know what the story is about. Listen, Darragh McEnany tomorrow night in the 5,000 metres, he's only a young lad. He's going to be under a bit of pressure. Ingebrigtsen is only coming back. If Ingebrigtsen is running the European 5,000 metres, he mightn't win it. He might go close. He's actually been injured with Achilles tendon injury, but definitely, if they run a slow race at the start, it'll suit Ingebrigtsen. But I think that Darragh McEnany will do well to be in the first six or seven, because I just know the competition with them lads. They're just so, so good. I'll be honest with you, I think the athlete to watch for the whole week is Keane McPhillips.
4: There's Bill's tip for the week. Keane McPhillips, we'll keep an eye out for him.
11: Yeah, and you know what? Fionnuala McCormack, I was talking to Fionnuala's husband, Alan, who's also Fionnuala's coach, and we were talking about, in Birmingham, the marathon is a 5K, it's a 5K loop, and it's a very, very hilly loop, which will suit Fionnuala. Now, Fionnuala has ran 2:23 for the marathon, but I was talking to her husband, said it's not a 2:23 course, it will be about a 2:28 course.
4: Right.
11: So I think Fionnuala will be looking to run, like definitely will be aiming for the top 10 in Europe in Birmingham. And the only thing that I don't like about the marathon is on Sunday morning is that they're going to run the men's race 40 minutes later on a 5K loop. So I don't know how that's
4: going to work. Yeah. Well, anyway, we're going to have an interesting week, and we'll have lots to talk about next Sunday night, Bill.
11: Yes, and good. Yes, so Fionnuala McCormack, so we're really looking forward to it, and it's going to be a great week for athletics.
4: And Bill's tip is, for the week, keep an eye out for McPhillips.
11: Yeah, McPhillips, that's Keane McPhillips, that's the guy I think is going to be the athlete. I think Rochelle Ekeliki is going to, I think she'll do very, very well to get into the final.
4: All right. Well done, Bill.
11: Okay, good evening.
4: Good evening to you. Right, we change sports straight away and we go hurling. And we're delighted to welcome Daniel Kennedy, who might be able to give us a hand right through this season of matches, because there's so many on. And evening to you, Daniel.
10: Good on, Michael. Thanks for having me on.
4: Yes, it's good. And of course, you kicked off with a hurling match at the weekend.
10: Yeah, so there Friday night, I was down in Pierce Park for the match between Kilteagan and Ochro. Was a bit of a... This is the head of the shoot. Kilteagan 5:25, Ockram 8 points.
4: Oh, what can you say about it?
10: It was a lovely evening, you know. The sun was spitting the stone, you know, and there was a couple of lads with sticks in the field, you know. So, you're sure what can work if you want.
4: Ockram, of course, just up for senior. It was a baptism of fire, really, wasn't it, Daniel?
10: Yeah, and like they performed well in their first match against Greystones the round beforehand. Now they in that match they actually lost Dylan Byrne, county player. You know, I don't think he actually played a championship match this year, but like he's been on the senior setup for quite a while, and they lost him early on in the first half. And oddly enough, well, not oddly enough, I mean, before that Greystones match had even thrown in, John Toomey was also a loss. So John, of course. I think it was his ACL at the end of last season in the intermediate final, and couldn't appear for county this year, came back during the league, was looking as sharp as ever, and then I think I heard it may have been he tore his bicep or something like that.
4: Yeah.
10: Straight away, like, Ockram going into this match, we're down two county players.
4: Oh, right, sure.
10: And, like, their squad is, like, fairly, you know, was fairly spread thin at that point, and looking for Kilteagan, look, that's not Kilteagan's problem. You know, they went out and they gave it absolutely everything from minute one to 60.
4: But of course they were bouncing back after losing to Bray in the first match, and that was an interesting game. I was at that one. So Kilteagan will be there or thereabouts, I think, Daniel.
10: 100%. Yeah, like, yeah. I mean, they've been building for quite a while now. I mean, like, they'll always, like, at the moment, they have just an unwanted title, really. They can only ever get to the semi-final. They haven't made a final since the early noughties.
0: Yeah.
10: You know, but the squad they have, like, their inside forward line were absolutely brilliant. They brought on Bubbles Byrne, came in at corner forward, and he got a goal and 5 points. He actually came in for Sean Murphy from the previous round. Now, Sean Murphy, I don't know, came off the bench and got a goal and a pint. So they're definitely not, you know, as I said, they're definitely not short of options. But then Yavshan is your main as well, who got a goal and a point. He's actually taken off at half time. He's taken off at half time and then was actually reintroduced probably about midway through the second half. Obviously, because I think their juniors are going quite well, so they obviously want to make sure that in a match like that they weren't wasting players on an Eagles match as well. They need to get someone else rested. You know, and as well, like, Minkie Teagan, when without their injuries, Kieran Harmon was also unavailable. He played fullback against Bray and performed quite well. So he was out for it, but yeah, like, they looked, I mean, we have to switch Brian Carney from cornerback to fullback. It's not it's not the biggest it's no brainer really. But look, they look good all over the pitch, like they're incredibly fit and powerful side at the moment, and look at, like, for Keegan, you know, they have a say in the championship, no doubt.
0: Yeah, well, their next outing will be against Tyrone, which they're probably capable of winning. Ockham's next outing doesn't get any easier. It's playing Bray, I'm afraid. Daniel, thanks for covering that one. There'll be more interesting matches, I trust, ahead this weekend.
10: Oh, yeah, absolutely, sure. We have another round of the football championship to come, and then, of course, oh, wait, sorry, you mean that this weekend there's more interesting matches?
0: There should be more evenly contested than that one. Your score was, what, 5-25 or something, you said?
10: 5-25-8, yeah. And, like,
0: well done, yeah.
10: I don't think it was the highest margin of victory over the weekend. I'm not too sure, but it was quite
0: one. Right, we better go to Dave Murray. Daniel, thanks a million. Hopefully we'll talk to you next week at a football one. Is Daniel there? No, he's gone. Yep, and Dave Murray joins us. Evening, Dave.
12: Good evening, Michael.
0: Yeah, you're going to start with the Book Fodder, I think, are you?
12: Well, I was away at the Book Fodder last week. I suppose some people will know, both myself and Tom Finn are both involved in the National Committee of Book Fodder. So we had our duties to do up in the Cooley Mountains last week. Interesting competition. Colin Ryan of Limerick, winning his third title and his second All-Ireland medal in a couple of weeks. He's a member of the Limerick Senior Hurling Panel, where he is the sub-goalie. Nice. Molly Lynch of Cork won her sixth senior camogie title in a row. Before that, she actually won an under-16 title. So Molly is a seasoned veteran on the mountain.
0: And had we any Wicklow competitors?
12: Unfortunately, we had no Wicklow competitors, but we did have a relation of Wicklow, we could call him, when Bobby Douglas of Mayo actually came second. And Bobby is the son of Mick Douglas from Newtown.
0: So we're hanging on to everything. We better keep moving on, because I have ladies football to do after this. So you better go to the hurling, because you were at a couple of hurling matches that you want to tell us about.
12: I've one or two of them already.
0: Tell it
12: on Friday evening. We had St. Patrick's of Wicklow Town versus Carnew Emmets. And I suppose going into this match, a lot of people would have expected Carnew Emmets as county champions would have the whip hand over St. Patrick's, but it wasn't looking good. St. Patrick's were 1-8 to 7 points up at half time, having played an absolute blinder in the first half, and then Carnew actually had to struggle to come back into that game, and almost they got a free near the end of the match to level it.
0: So it was a draw.
12: Finished St. Patrick's Wicklow Town 1-16 points, Carnew Emmets 19, and Jack O'Leary with a goal and 8 points was the star of the show for St. Pat's. We also Christy Morehouse with 2 points, Jim O'Brien with 2 points, John Connors, George O'Brien, Owen Lawler and Andy O'Brien. Andy with an absolute blast of from, I'd say, over in the corner on the 14-yard line, he came out of the goals to take a free and put it straight over the bar on the far end. What a poke.
0: From Carnew, then?
12: Best for Carnew, Fionn D'Arcy with 11 points, Owen Young with 3, Tom Brennan 2, Jack Doyle, Owen Kavanagh and Paddy McGinn all with a point each. Now, next up for both of them, Saturday the 22nd of August.
0: It's Carnew played Lanealy and St. Pat's play Avondale.
12: That's correct.
0: I'm ahead of you. So
12: you're ahead of me. Moving on swiftly.
0: On to
12: next up, senior championship again, Glenealy versus Avondale. Glenealy were ahead 2-8 to 8 points at half time and it finished 4-19 to 14 points. Avondale have had their troubles this year, lost a lot of players, you know, but they gave a good account of themselves on the evening. But Michael Oak O'Neill, 2 goals and 9 points. Gary Bourne, a goal and a point. Danny Staunton, a goal and 3. Alan Driver, a goal and 3. TJ O'Neill, Gary Hughes and Sam O'Dowd all with a point each, while Avondale, Shane Brown and Tornamal Conroy 6 points each, Connor Bourne and Cahill Baker a point each, and you have the fixtures.
0: So then on to Roag Bray.
12: Now Aero, Greystones and Bray, and I suppose likewise people would have thought that Bray would roll over Aero would roll over on this one, but it won 12 to 9 points at half time. Aero battled hard and stayed in the game as long as they could. It finished 325 to 19 points. And the top scorers there, Conor Broderick a goal and 3 points, Andy Conway a goal and 2, Mark Lennon a goal, Padraig Doyle 8 points, Dermot Masterson 5, Willie Cash 2, Michael Boland 2, Dara Lone, Owen McCormick and Brian O'Mara all with a point each, while Aero Greystones, Emmett Blanchfield 5 points, James Cranley 4, David Lynch 3, Anto Bourne and Killian Brady 2 points each, Craig Delaney, Peter Quinn and Leon Brown all a point each there.
0: Right, so then the hurling next round, St. Pat's play Avondale, Carnew play Glenealy, Bray play Outram and Aero play Kilteagan. We might just take the results of those because we've a lot of ladies football results to get through as well.
12: Western Gales versus Kilcool, it finished 4-14 to 2-16 for Western Gales. The last scorer in the evening for Western Gales, Kevin Quinn with a point. Baron Darragh versus Glenealy played today. It finished for Baron Darragh 116 to 3-7. Glenealy nearly caught them. They had a goal behind coming into the end of that match and they nearly caught them. With the other result then, Arthur Rock Parnell's 17 points, Carnew Emmett's 2-11. That's a draw.
0: Well done. Thanks a million for all that. We got to go to ladies football. And of course, I'll catch you for football next week, Dave.
12: Great stuff. Talk to you then.
0: Talk to you then. Sus. And then back to Eddie.
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0: Right, ladies football results now and fixtures and all, but Eddie,
1: We're really into the thick of it at the moment, Michael. I have to start though last Thursday night then in Ballinakil, and thanks very much to Owen Doyle, give us Ballinakil last week. We had a cracking Division Under 16 Division 2 final, which brought down the curtain on the Under 16 Division 2 league for the year. Anacurra 1-13, Antoker 3-6. This was an amazing game, could have gone either way, and at the end of the game Antoker had a chance to draw the game, put extra time, the ball just tailed wide, but both teams will now take part in the Under 16A championship. But congratulations to Anacurra. Georgia Horn, the captain of Anacurra, she accepted the cup from myself, and hard luck to Antoker, but great match and great advertising for girls underage football. Moving on to yesterday evening, Michael, we had the senior championship continue yesterday evening. We had three games. I suppose the big game on the fixture list looked like Tinahili played Bray Emmett's down in Tinahili, and this game went right down to the wire, refereed by Ian Culbert. Tinahili 2-14, Bray Emmett's 2-13, a 1-point win for Tinahili. Just got over the edge. That's three times this year Tinahili have played Bray and beaten them by, you know, just beaten them on the last count. So Bray, not far away from Tinahili. The other game then in Dunbar Park yesterday evening, St Patrick's 7 points, Blessington 1-5. Your own club, Michael. Good win for Blessington. Played very well and. Yep. Excellent game of football, and both teams tried hard, but Blessing just had a little more class.
4: It was very low scoring, wasn't it?
1: Very low scoring, yeah. I think it was 3 points to two at half time. Big win blown into what we call the town goal, the dressing room end goal, and Pats had a win in the first half. I don't think they didn't take much advantage of it. And Blessing got a goal just before half time, and that was the crucial score. And the second half, it was just a nip and tuck, but Blessington managed to get out of Wicklow with a 1-point win. So fair play to them. That puts them on the board with 3 points. And the other game then, a big win then for Arklow Gerlins. They beat Airog down in Arklow, but Airog only up from intermediate last year, and they will be struggling at this level. It's a big step up for them, but they battled hard. But it now, next weekend, sees a huge game where Arklow Gerlins will play Tinahili in Arklow. Next Saturday at 7 o'clock, and probably the winners of this game, Michael, will probably go to the semi-final and they will play to the fourth team in the group, where the losers will probably more than likely will end up playing Bray Emmett's in the semi-final. That's the way it looks at the moment, but things could change. But that's the fixture next week. Aero travel to play Blessing in Blessing next Saturday, and St. Patrick

0: games into media. Great win for Arklow's second team. They won the Junior A last year. Arklow 6-19, Tinahili 5-9. This is Tinahili's second team as well. On Toker, 4-14, they bounced back from their defeat against Nicholas in the first round to Kilcoole's 2-5. Annacurra and Botanas played a great game this morning in Annacurra, 1-13 to 2-10. Halftime score here was Botanas led 1-7 to 8 points, but this game was Dibble took all the way around, and it took a late free from Zara Pender to level the game to make it a share of the spoils here, 2-10 to 1-13. And in the other game played this morning, a big win for Nicholas as they beat Carnew 8-10 to 1-8. So at the moment, Carnew are definitely out into media championship. They won't be taking part in any knockout stages. What it basically means in the group stage now, Boughton last have 4 points from 2 games, 1 win and a draw. Annacurra have 4 points, 1 win and a draw. Arklow Geraldines have 3 points, and Tinahili have 0 points, so Tinahili would appear to be out of it as well. The last round will see Balting Glass will play Arklow in Arklow, and Annacurra will play Tinahili in Tinahili. In the other group, then, St. Nicholas's, they have max points, 2 wins from 2, 6 points, and Antoker have 3 points from 1 win and a loss. Kilcoole have 3 points, 1 win and a loss, and Carnew are out with two losses, so they're gone as well. The next round of games sees Antoker play Carnew in Roundwood, and Nicholas's will play Kilcoole. That is on next Sunday in Kilcoole. It's brought forward a week because St. Nicholas's or Dunlavin, Dunard have a wedding over there on the 23rd, so they've agreed to move the game forward a week. So fair play to both teams working there. In the Junior A Championship, which was completed today as well, and very enjoyable games here today. Big win for St. Patrick's. I was surprised at this. St. Patrick's beat Clara, who got relegated from intermediate last year. St. Patrick's 2-9. Clara 1-9, a 3-point win for St. Pat's. And earlier on in the day, Ashford, they beat Clannagale 117-2-4, so a big win then for Ashford. So basically what it means now that St. Patrick's are actually in the semi-final of the Junior A Championship. They can't be caught no matter what happens in results. And the big game in that last group will see Clara travel to Ashford, and the winners of that game will actually play in the, get a home draw in the quarter final. So that's all to play for in that game. Our group then last Tuesday night then, Barndarrick and Antoker played a 3-4 draw. Wednesday night then, Rathnew, who entered the championship with their first game, they play Barndarrick out in Kilmacurra on Tuesday night at 7:15 in Barndarrick. So that's a big game for both teams there. Rathnew trying to get their championship off the ground, and Barndarrick will hopefully go on and win that match, and that'll give them a great chance of a semi-final. But I have to mention there, last Tuesday night then, it was a girl playing for Barndarrick, Roisin Stone was her name. I think she's Malachy Stone's sister. She was brilliant. She was absolutely brilliant. Brilliant performance of her, you know. Yeah. So well done to Roisin. Then moving on then to the Junior B Championship today, Michael, your own club, Bleston, were at home tonight. Bleston 3-6, Bray Emmett's 2-9, Boughton Glass 1-7, and Kilbride, last year's beaten finalists in the Junior B, 5-10. It now looks like Bray have 3 games played, 7 points. Kilbride have 2 games played, 6 points. Bleston have 3 games played and 4 points. And Boughton Glass and Clara are 0 points for 2 games. So it looks to me like the front runners here are Bleston and Kilbride and Bray Emmett's. In the other group then, St. Nicholas is 5-18. This is St. Nicholas' second team. Newtown 1-2. Kilkenno 3 points. Ballymun 6-14. Again, Nicholas's have 3 out of 3, 9 points. Ockram, who didn't play tonight, but they still have 3 points on the board from 2 games. Newtown have 3 points from the 3 games. And then Ballymun have 3 points from 2 games. And Kilkenno have 0 points from their 2 games.
1: And when's your next round of matches, Eddie?
0: Next weekend, Michael.
1: All right.
0: Yeah, next weekend we have the senior. We've no intermediate next week except Kilcoole are playing Nicholas, as we should brought forward because of a wedding.
1: Do you want to mention those senior games?
0: Yeah, the senior games next Saturday night in Arklow at 7 p.m. It's Arklow Geraldines against Tinahili. At 6 p.m. or 6:30 p.m. in Bray Emmett's, it's St. Patrick's against Bray Emmett's in Bray. And in Blessington then, at 6:30 p.m. it's Blessington against Era Og.
1: Well done. Yep.
0: So
1: you're going well, really.
0: We're going very well, Michael. Excellent, you know. And then next weekend, the under 14 championship starts next week for the C championship. Era Og are playing Kilkenno in Greystones. We can't forget the under 14s either. And on Toker, who kindly have agreed to play their match against Ashford in Antogue at 3:15, which will actually dovetail

0: Hale into the Antogar Pats match in the Junior A Championship.
1: Well done.
0: So all the people who are involved in Antogar would be seeing their young girls or sisters all playing, enjoying the match.
1: Yeah, on Thursday night, the Junior B Football Championship and Junior C kicks off with matches in Hollywood, Blessing, Knockananna, Bray, Anacora, Newcastle, Gibride, Shillelagh, Carnew, Emmett, Stannard, Kilmacannick and Tinnehealy. So matches right across the county. On Friday, in the Senior Football Championship in Baltinglass, Blessing play Kilteagan, while in Ockram, St. Patrick's play Bray, and in Intermediate Ballinakil play Ballinakil, Shillelagh, Coolboy play Valleymount. On Saturday in Ockram, in the Senior Football, it's AGB against Baltinglass and Toker against Carnew. In the Intermediate in Roundwood, Lara play Avondale. In Anacora, Blessing play Kilmacannick. And in the Senior Football Championship on Sunday, it's in Ockram, Hollywood, Rathnew and Aroge, Greystones against Tinnehealy. And in Bartonass, the Intermediate Football Championship, Anacora, Dunlavin and Ballymanus, Ockram. And of course, there are matches in the Junior A Football Championship as well. So a lot of championship football now.
0: Well, we're in the thick of it, Michael, you know.
1: And
0: of course, then just going to today's results from the Camogie. Then All Ireland Senior Championship Final, Cork 2-14, Galway 19 points, cracking game in Croke Park. Intermediate Final was Antrim 122, Leash 11 points, and in the All Ireland Junior Premier Championship Final, Armagh 17 points, Cavan 15 points.
1: Racing Ballinrobe tomorrow, that's the Jumps card, 5:25. It's Gowran on Wednesday, 5:20 on the flat. Thursday it's Tramore, 5:10 over the Jumps. That's on Thursday. On Friday, 4:50 in Cork on the flat. Tramore over the Jumps at 5:05. Dundalk at 1:15 the All Weather on Saturday, and Tramore 4:50 on the flat. On Sunday it's the Curra on the flat at 1:35, Tramore at 1:45. In Athletics, the European Championships there in Birmingham starting tomorrow, 9:45, and the Wicklow Trails Championships there in Lara on Saturday at 9:30. In soccer, FAI Cup, Bray go to Galway. In hockey, next Sunday the 16th, the Ireland is the FIH Hockey World Cup in Belgium. And on Sunday next, the men play Australia at 10:30 and the women play Spain at 7:30 in the evening. In cricket, Ireland are in Stormont to play ODI against Afghanistan Monday, Wednesday and Friday, and the pitch and puts in Ungarvan next week for the Ladies Stroke Play Championships.
0: Yeah, next Sunday, Michael, the Community Shield Final at 3:00, Arsenal versus Man City, and that's been played in Cardiff, I think, next Sunday.
1: Are you going?
0: I'm not going to Cardiff now. No. Championship then, Watford play Southampton and Burnley play West Ham. A big match on Thursday night then, Talca Park, Shelburne versus Ajax of Amsterdam.
1: All right, yeah.
0: It'd be a great game for them, Joanne Cruyff.
1: Rovers are away, they should win their 3-1.
0: They should win, but it's great to see Ajax coming, a great, great name in the European scene. And then, of course, Rangers play St Mirren, but no one cares, it's at Glasgow.
1: On that note, Eddie always finishes. I start with Scottish football, ends with Scottish football. Alec, thanks a million for looking after us tonight. Mark Brophy, thanks a million as well. Eddie, thank you as well.
0: See you next week, Michael.
1: And thanks everybody for listening. Beoch shocked and umtuk savolta a guiv. Good night from Michael Sargent and Eddie Leonard.

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1: What do you call a man who can perfectly remember and reproduce any sound he hears?
2: I don't know, Laura. What do you call a man who can perfectly reproduce and something, something, something he hears?
1: Mike. What do you call a woman who juggles cans of beer while playing snooker?
2: I don't know, Laura. What do you call a woman who juggles cans of beer while playing snooker?
1: Beatrix Potter. And what do you call a Geordie bass player in the Rolling Stones?
2: I know the answer to this now. Rob the joke stealer G.
1: Go on.
2: Bill Wyman.
1: Wyman.
2: Bill Wyman, yeah.
1: There you go. There's your jokes for today. Rob and Laura in the morning.
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0: 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Imi Lunasa, Mila Nigid, Ochtua Car, Squeela, Red Hot Chili Peppers, on Hied Album Amach. 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
0: Imi Lunigid, Ochtua Shacht, Dortson Irish, Rolling Stones, Gwillen Album, Sgt. Pepper's, Lonely Hearts Club Band, Ona Beatles, on Album Is Fjor Sundown. Mila Nigid, Nochani, Foreign Group of Kiss, Railt, Erin Hollywood, Walk of Fame. Mila Nigid, Nocha Kuig, Vian Skonon, Dangerous Minds in St. Pixerland. August Hui and Foom Reens, Nicheid Spottas to Kjortacha, Leshen Auron, Gangster's Paradise, Le Coolio.
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I'm Anna O'Flanagan, and here's your 60-second good life tip for East Coast FM. Do you tend to bottle things up? When you feel angry with someone, do you avoid them rather than confronting them? When you feel sad, will you distract yourself until you think the feelings have gone away? The trouble is they don't. Don't get me wrong, being able to put emotion on hold can be a very valuable tool, and sometimes avoiding people is the only way to deal with them. But if this is what you do all of the time, then it sounds like you're suppressing your feelings. Suppressing your feelings can lead to anxiety and sometimes panic. It can end up like a volcano that has to erupt. So if this is what you've always done, how do you not do it? Well, first off, try to notice the symptoms of suppressed feelings, like muscle tension or headaches, teeth grinding, and a choking feeling. Try to tune into your body, try and notice what it's saying, and then pinpoint the exact feeling. Once you know what you're feeling and why, it could be time to express it. I'm not suggesting that you express every emotion that comes your way, but it can be such a relief to even express some of it. Start small and practice on someone you trust. Only you can make the change. I'm Anna O'Flanagan for East Coast FM.

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Are you someone who ignores your physical and mental limits and keeps going until you burn out? Or maybe you're someone who gets bored easily and needs constant stimulation? But we all have a different idea of what we see as a challenge. While to one person something may seem exciting, to another it could be really overwhelming. Both overstimulation and understimulation can lead to stress. And stress makes us less productive, difficult to be around, and often quite ill. Many people struggle all their lives to find their own optimum level. This is based on your personality and the tools you have for coping with pressure. The trick is to learn what your stimulation level is, to know at what point excitement becomes too much, and at what point contentment becomes boring. Once you become more self-aware and find your own level, you're likely to feel enthusiastic and motivated by life's challenges. So whether it's a bungee jump or a game of chess that gets you going, knowing your limits is key. I'm Anna O'Flanagan for East Coast FM.

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4: Hey, it's 6 o'clock. Good morning. I'm Ellen Butler. Daniel Kinahan has spent his first night in custody here after being extradited to Ireland to face a single charge of directing the activities of a criminal gang. With the assistance of the Irish Air Corps, he was flown back to Dubai on the government jet yesterday and taken straight to the Special Criminal Court. Our course correspondent Frank Graney reports.
5: Just after 7 o'clock yesterday evening, two separate convoys of blacked out BMW Jeeps arrived at the Criminal Courts of Justice. 1 hour later, under heavy armed guard, Daniel Kinahan was brought before a special sitting of the Special Criminal Court. He's facing one charge of directing the activities of a criminal organisation between the 18th of October 2015 and the 6th of April 2017. He had no legal representation in court, explaining that he didn't have time to arrange anything and that he presumed a family member would do so. He agreed to allow the court hear evidence of arrest charge and caution. He told the judges he understood everything that was said to him. After he was told he'd have to go to the High Court if he wished to apply for bail, he said, "I think we know I won't be getting bail, but thank you for explaining that to me, Your Honour." He was remanded in custody. His next court appearance is in October.
4: Western Europe experienced its hottest June and July on record. The Copernicus Climate Change Service says the combined average temperature was 21.62 degrees, beating the 2022 record. Its latest report also noted very dry conditions last month, including in France, Spain and Ireland. The world's oceans also hit record high temperatures for a second straight month in July, which Copernicus says was driven by marine heat waves around Europe and the El Nino in the Pacific. The Israeli Prime Minister has rejected Donald Trump's 15-point peace plan for Gaza. Benjamin Netanyahu says his military will not make any withdrawal from the Palestinian territory until Hamas fully disarms. The militant group, however, says Israel needs to end its attacks before they implement any agreement on weapons. UNICEF spokesperson in Jordan, Louise Waterage, says the killing has continued in Gaza despite a ceasefire being announced 9 months ago.
6: In 300 days since the ceasefire was announced, that's October last year, we've had at least 300 children reported killed. This has been in a period that, despite an agreement to suspend the military operations nearly 10 months ago, and this comes after the period of 2 years before that, with 21,000 children killed. That's around a classroom of children every day for 2 years.
4: Occupancy at nursing homes is running at almost 95%. Nursing Homes Ireland believes a crisis is looming heading into the winter, as only 38 extra beds were registered last year. The ESRI projects an extra 15,000 beds will be needed by 2040. Nursing Homes Ireland Chief Executive Tadhg Daly says the bed shortage is a major worry, with delayed discharges from hospitals.
7: The challenges are very acute at the moment in what would be traditionally the quieter time in the summer period. We normally associate challenges in our acute hospitals with winter pressures. Pressures now are all year round because we don't have the facilities in the community, and that's right across the continuum of care. The majority of people presenting at EDs looking for admission to hospitals would be the older age group.
4: People are being urged to check the expiry dates on their passports to make sure upcoming travel plans go smoothly. Foreign Affairs Minister Helen McEntee has provided an update on the number of passports issued during the first 6 months of this year. Dublin had the highest figure, just over 93,000, followed by Cork with over 35,000 and Antrim at nearly 18,000. And finally for now, Cork are celebrating winning the All-Ireland Senior Camogie Championship. They narrowly beat defending champions Galway yesterday to claim their third title in 4 years. Cork City Councillor Colm Kelleher says a homecoming event is being organised.
8: So today, later on this evening at 6 p.m, the Cork Senior Camogie Team homecoming event will take place in the Grand Parade next to the City Library to welcome back the victorious team to Cork this evening.
4: And that's your news update about 4 minutes past six.
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11: Mostly cloudy conditions, some patchy light rain and drizzle. Further rain and drizzle spreading in from the northwest by later afternoon. Light to moderate winds, top temperatures 18 to 25 degrees. Right now in British Bay, it's 10 degrees. All the latest Wicklow news now available on the East Coast FM website and app.
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0: morning. Welcome to Monday, Freshly Squeezed with Rob G and Laura Wood. We are a text or WhatsApp or a voice note away if you'd like to get in touch. We are contactable people on your radio. Okay, 087 77 11 103 if you'd like to do that. Don't forget the socials, eastcoast.fm on the Instagram. I said gram, I meant to say Insta. Not,
1: you may deal
0: not
1: with
0: cruel.
1: It.
0: I was referred to as an unk.
1: Sorry?
0: By, yeah, a gamer. I was playing Call of Duty and I think some like 15-year-old kid killed me. He said, see ya, unk. So I think that's like, you're an older
1: is
0: gentleman.
1: It?
0: Kind of, yeah,
1: an unk. Unk.
0: Yeah, I've never heard it before. So what
1: I
0: do you mean?
1: I like that.
0: Unk.
1: I like that. I'll tell you what I don't like. That. And I like unk and I like pith. Pain in the hole. And I also really like PLU. People like us.
0: People like us.
1: But
0: yeah,
1: I don't like, I do not like C-U-L.
0: Okay, what's that?
1: See you later.
0: Oh, no. Like
1: the
0: how?
1: Children said it to me the other day. I went, no, no.
0: See?
1: No.
0: As in S-E-E. It starts with an S.
1: Yeah.
0: Like S-U-L?
1: Yeah. Yep.
0: But even then, it'd be S-Y-L.
1: Yeah, thank you. Yeah.
0: What are they doing?
1: I don't know what they're doing. Butchering. Butchering.
0: Butchering.
1: Is
0: this
1: doing.
0: Isn't good.
1: Butchering the
0: our
1: language.
0: Children need to have a good education.
1: Yeah.
0: Calvin Harris and the Ragged Bone Man. Here's Giant.

0: That's right, Seven. We should be lovers if we can't be friends. How can we be lovers if you can't be friends?
1: Michael Bolton. Yeah.
0: Can't be Michael Bolton told them otherwise.
1: Look at this, right? Have you seen this? Different things you can do. Did you ever see anything in a urinal, however you say them, like a dot or something to pee towards? Did you tell me a story before?
0: Yeah.
1: Oh, they all have them?
0: No, not all, but some do, yeah.
1: Well, there's a little fly. A little printed on fly in Schiphol Airport.
0: See.
1: Because they say the toilets are messy. So they say they get people to wee on the fly. And it means the toilet urinals are cleaner. So what is there normally? Is there like something?
0: No, there's normally nothing. But when there is a fly. See, there is a method to the madness there. Because despite the fact the urinals are quite big, there are certain blokes in the world who just decide to whittle everywhere. So this is essentially a target.
1: Yeah.
0: And that's what blokes tend to do. We're very simple creatures. Even in your own toilet, if there was anything there that needed cleaning, you would. I'm not the only one. I think I speak on behalf of all men. That even if there was just a simple bit of toilet roll there at the in the water, that's your target. You know.
1: Is this true of all men?
0: It is true of all
1: men. It'll be today years old when I hear this.
0: Now, fellas, don't deny it just to embarrass me.
1: No, Rob.
0: No, it is. It's true. And that was the reason. That was the specific reason why they put those flies onto the ceramics of the urinals. So fellas would aim for that. And there's a reason it's in the exact spot it's in, is so their aim would be good.
1: Wow.
0: Yeah. See?
1: That is extraordinary.
0: It is extraordinary, Laura. It is extraordinary. And I'm glad you're learning something new today.
1: Oh,
0: you were today years old when you learned that was a thing.
1: I was today years old when I learned that. Isn't that remarkable?
0: Here's Bella Kay on East Coast FM. I love it, I love it, I love it, I love it, I love it, I love it. Love it.

0: Bella Kay on East Coast of M. I love it, I love it, I love it. It's 6:26 here on Freshly Squeezed with Rob G and Laura Wood. A couple of messages in on the WhatsApp this morning in relation to sheep. Yeah, we've had lots before on the N11. What's going on this morning? Breed has sent us a voice note.
1: Morning, Rob and Laura. Just let you know, anybody driving southbound up towards Kilmechanic, there are sheep on the road. They're on the hard shoulder. The guards have been informed and they are on their way. But just drive with caution, just in case one of the little furballs decide to run out on the middle of the road and cause an accident. Have a great day.
0: Yeah, I know. Rachel's been in touch to say the same, as is Tim there as well. Thank you very much for your correspondence this morning. Much appreciated. So that is sheep, hard shoulder, down the downs. Breda sent us in a message as well, as you just heard, northbound, I'm assuming, or a bit of both. What's going on there? Anyway, the sheep on the road. Be very careful if you're en route this morning. 087 77 11 103. That's the number. On the way, music from George Ezra and some Pink on Freshly Squeezed. Your news headlines are next.
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2: Morning, you're East Coast FM, Monday, 10th of August. Weather-wise today, mostly cloudy, some patchy light rain and drizzle. Further rain and drizzle spreading from the northwest this afternoon and this evening. We'll have temperatures in around 18 to 25 degrees, and currently in Greystones it is 10 degrees. 6:30, let's get you up to date with the latest from the newsroom and John Hart.
3: Good morning, Rob. Daniel Kinnahan has been brought before the Special Criminal Court, charged with directing the activities of an organised criminal organisation between the 18th of October 2015 and the 6th of April 2017. The Copernicus Climate Change Service has said Western Europe experienced its warmest June and July ever. Holidaymakers are being urged to check their passport expiries to ensure travel plans go smoothly for the remainder of the holiday season. And The Odyssey is Christopher Nolan's highest ever grossing film. These stories are more in full at 7.
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0: Freshly Squeezed with Rob and Nora, Monday's edition of the show. Good morning and welcome to us.
1: So, it turns out, a couple of things we didn't know this time last week. Blarney Stone, recognised one of the luckiest places to visit in the world. The Disney's The Lion King has roared top of the charts of our favourite musicals. Mm-hmm. A fifth of over 50s go more nights out now than they did 30 years ago.
0: Interesting, is it because their kids are growing up and they can get out a bit more? Oh, interesting. Yeah.
1: It's official, last month was the driest July ever recorded, and 1 in 10 of us haven't had a bath in over a decade.
0: That's not to say we're not washed. We have showers.
1: No, we have showers.
0: Been in a bath. Yeah, baths are lovely.
1: There you go. Things you didn't know this time last week.
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1: So you're still listening out for the Sizzling Summer Triple Play. 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Song one, Toto Africa. Song two is Miley Cyrus and Flowers. I can buy myself flowers. And song three, Madonna's Vogue. So they're the three songs you're listening out for. 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And I mean everything. For example, there's a voucher there, €500 for Carnew Vets. There's a cash prize of €500 from Lexus BlackRock on Lexus.ie. 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Fenton Fires have got a prize there as well. 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Suited and booted. You can get sorted there. Beyond the Trees, Avondale. If you want to go there, an annual family membership for Beyond the Trees. The prize list is vast. Here, I'm going to scroll right up. There's so many. Goff's Sports Bar and Kitchen. A party night for 10 people. You and your besties heading to Goff's for an evening of good food and great drinks. Three-course meal for 10 with a little something-something on arrival. All of that for one lucky listener. And all you got to do is listen out for the Sizzling Summer Triple Play. 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

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Monday today, 10th day of August 2026. And today, believe it or not, I never knew this, is International Duran Duran Appreciation Day. I swear to God, look it up. And with that in mind, we thought it'd be rude not to. Choose this news before the 7 o'clock news on Duran Duran Appreciation Day. It is Duran Duran. Here's Ordinary World on East Coast FM.

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6: It's 7 o'clock, live from the East Coast News Centre. Good morning, I'm John Hart. Daniel Kinahan has spent his first night in custody after being extradited. He's facing a charge of directing a criminal organisation. He was flown from Dubai on the government jet and brought under heavy guard to a special sitting yesterday of the Special Criminal Court. The charge covers October 2015 to April 2017. He's been remanded in custody. His next court date will be in October. He left Ireland after an attempt was made on his life at a boxing weigh-in at the Regency Hotel in 2016 during the height of the Hutch-Kinahan feud. Michael O'Sullivan is a former Assistant Garda Commissioner.
7: It was the worst criminal outrage probably in criminal history in Ireland. People going around with Kalashnikovs trying to kill rival gang members in the middle of the day and trying to evade justice. That was never seen at that level before.
6: Israel is rejecting Donald Trump's 15-point peace plan. Benjamin Netanyahu says his military will not make any withdrawal from Palestine until Hamas fully disarms. The militants say Israel needs to stop their constant attacks before they implement any agreement on weapons. UNICEF's Louise Wortridge says Israel is a rogue state with no regard for international norms or agreements.
8: In 300 days since the ceasefire was announced, that's October last year, we've had at least 300 children reported killed. This has been in a period that, despite an agreement to suspend the military operations nearly 10 months ago, and this comes after the period of 2 years before that, with 21,000 children killed. That's around a classroom of children every day for 2 years.
6: The dispute between the Minister for Justice and solicitors over free legal aid rumbles on. Minister Jim O'Callaghan introduced a flat fee for practitioners, which has led to mass withdrawals from the criminal legal aid panel. Under the plans, two-thirds of the fee will be paid at the start of a case and the final amount paid when it ends. Tony Collier is a partner with Ferry's Solicitors.
9: The Law Society is in discussions through correspondence at the moment, and we hope that will develop into talks to resolve these issues. The main issue with the flat fee model is the minister's proposal is that a solicitor will work for one fee, which is proposed at €520, irrespective of the amount of cases an accused person faces. And that is the concern we have, is that the flat fee model leaves the work very unviable to solicitors.
10: 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Keeping Wicklow connected.
6: Western Europe has sweltered through its warmest ever June and July with average temperatures of almost 22 degrees. It beats the previous record set in 2022. Copernicus says the heat has fueled droughts and wildfires, conditions especially dry in France, Spain and in Ireland, with soil moisture levels far lower than during Western Europe's last severe drought. And planning permission has been sought to convert Blessington's old Ulster Bank building on Main Street into an 18-bedroom guest house with bedrooms across the basement, as well as first floor and plus a new rear parking area. The 1830s building, once a hotel and later a bank, will have its original timber windows repaired and its internal layout reworked while conserving its historic fabric.
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6: Cork are the All-Ireland Senior Camogie Champions after reclaiming the O'Duffy Cup at Croke Park at the expense of the champions Galway, winning 2-14 to 19 points for a one-point win yesterday at Croke Park, thanks principally to second-half goals from Saoirse McCarthy and Orla Cahalan. They also did it in front of 33,419 spectators, a new record attendance. Armagh are the junior champions. They saw off Cavan by just 2 points. Antrim won the intermediate championship with a comfortable win by 122 to 11 points over Laois. Locally in the senior championship, Ray Emmetts picked up a big win, seeing off Aero Greystones 325 to 19 points in Ockram. Baron Jarrig winners in the intermediate championship, beating Glenealy 116 to 37. In the intermediate LGFA women's championship, Arklow Geraldines got the better of Tinahealy 619 to 5-9 on Tucker, beat Kilcool comfortably. Bolton Glass edged out Annacurra, and St Nicholas came out on top against Carnew Emmetts 8-10 to 1-8, and a remarkable win there. St Pat's have a strong grip on second in the Premier Division of the SSE Airtricity League after their 2-1 victory over Shelburne at Talca Park. Waterford moving out to the bottom two after a 3-1 win over Bohemians. Mark English and Kian McPhillips begin their bids for European 800 metre medals in the European Athletics Championships in Birmingham today, both in first round heats from a quarter to 11. Nicola Tuttle and Eric Favors also amongst the Irish athletes competing on the opening day.
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6: Mostly dry conditions today with sunny spells, hazy at times, a light southerly breeze, temperature 17 to 23 degrees. 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
14: Morning, it's Monday, the 10th of August, 2026, and Freshly Squeezed is live. It has been for the past hour. Where have you been? Get up out of that.
15: The roads are apparently busier than normal this morning, so maybe a few of you are back to work.
14: Oh, no.
15: Another little heat wave on the way, and today, International Lazy Day.
14: Is it?
15: Perfect for a Monday if you're allowed, of course.
14: Grand.
15: That's it. You're done?
14: Not yet.
15: Okay, bye.
14: Sorry.
15: See you later.
14: Sorry about that.

0: Ariana Grande on East Coast FM. Hate that I made you love me. Hate that I made you love me, even. I bet you didn't mind getting wined and dined there for all of those years before your friend zoned him. Did you, Ariana? No. I'm just, sorry. Speaking out loud.
1: He's off and it's only Monday. Monday moan, is it? apparently, Rob, stroking your partner's arm can significantly improve their mood and happiness. Yeah.
0: Okay.
1: They did a new experiment at a university in Hungary with like 1,000 people, right? And it found that amongst them, gently stroking a line along the inner forearm between the wrist and the elbow improves mood by up to 50%. Not with me, it wouldn't. And I'll tell you why. Because that part of my arm, my inner arm between my elbow and my wrist, is really sensitive. So if anyone touches it, it makes me want to scratch it. Do you have somewhere like that?
0: Mm.
1: Like, you've sensitive parts of your body that it feels lovely, and then other sensitive parts that feel tiggly. And that's one of them. Even doing it now, if I do that, I'm like, oh, no, no. So I have to scratch it. So that wouldn't make me happy.
0: On the back of that now, I'll go home this evening when I see my wife. She will be on the sofa beside me, and I'll just do what you suggested, just lovingly caress her arm there, and she'll look at me and go, I'm just back from work, I'm tired, Rob. I was only just, for God's sake, I can't do anything. Sorry.
1: Give it a go for the crack later and tell us tomorrow. Will you report back?
0: No, I won't. You'll know, report back and embarrass myself. You mentioned heat waves on the way, another one, which is, well, if you're a farmer, it's of course a concern, because look, if the grass is dead, essentially, a load of crops are dead. There was a little bit of rain last week, what, 2 days, wasn't it? And then we're back to the sunshine. Well, people have been doing some truly bizarre things, because there's a lot of people, as you know, that just can't hack the heat. 1 in 6 people have been taking drastic action by sleeping in their kitchen during the heat wave.
1: Why is it cooler?
0: Must be. Maybe it's the fridge open for a few minutes and just fridge freezer doors open there for 5 minutes and go, grab and sleep aside this. The other thing a lot of people have been doing, and these are obviously people with a few bob, is that the heat has become too much for them that they've decided to just book into air-conditioned hotels with my hands. I can't do this. I'm going to the hotel. Good night. See you, kids. Talk to her after.
1: Yeah, well, in fairness, like, that's all good and well if you can afford it. But in London, apparently, it was a thing for pilots and people with occupations that they really, really needed to get sleep.
0: But the pilots get put up anyway, don't they?
1: No, well, obviously they would if they're beside the airport and they're heading off. But just in general, pilots were like, no, I can't not have any sleep. So they were booking in. And doctors, surgeons and people like that.
0: I think anyone with an air conditioning business in this country is suddenly going to find themselves quids in, because a lot of people are looking at that going, maybe one for the living room or some
1: delivery. Only because we know it's just going to get hotter every year now, don't we? And a cleaner was tidying a home when she uncovered a 35-year-old Mars bar, which was gargantuan.
0: Oh, I saw the video.
1: Yeah.
0: It was on TikTok over the weekend.
1: Yeah.
0: The size of this thing. I was massive. Like, oh my God, shrinkflation is real.
1: Yeah. Well, anyway, she was on a job in North Lincolnshire, and her cleaning business works on crime scene and post-death cleanups and stuff.
0: Mm.
1: Be an interesting person to speak to, wouldn't she? Anyway, back in 91, a Mars bar cost about 25p,
0: mm-hmm.
1: right? And a standard one weighs about 65 grams, right? But this one was enormous. Well, it just swollen to that size because it's so old.
0: No, it was literally that size. It was still in its packaging. It was untouched. And it was just, it was wider.
1: Oh, so that's the size it actually was.
0: Yeah, this is the thing.
1: Hilarious.
0: There was a guy that was on one of the American talk shows a while back who's a massive fan of Cadbury's cream eggs, so much so that he used to buy them and freeze them, right? So he brought in one that he had frozen from like 2002 or whatever, and then compared it to the current cream egg. And it's about like more than half the size was just bigger.
1: Right.
0: Yeah,
1: that's mental.
0: We're getting robbed, lads.
1: So it's 40 grams is the new one, and 65 was the old one.
0: Yeah.
1: God.
0: Yeah. Do you remember the curly whirly in the selection box?
1: Yeah.
0: But it ran the entire
1: length
0: of the box.
1: Yeah.
0: That's the kind of thing we're dealing with now. Curly whirlies are little puny things these days. It's not right. I know they're not good for you, but it's not right.
1: It's not right, Rob.
0: Not everything's right in the world. We get that sorted, please. Thanks.
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1: What about this heat wave? I tell you, those clouds are looking very positive this morning. Today's going to be a dry day, with any of that early mist and fog clearing quickly to give way to sunshine and highs of 23 degrees. Many parts of Wicklow at the moment, about 14.
0: Watch out for some sheep on the N11, the hard shoulder of the Glen, Glen the UN, and lots of messages in on that this morning. As for the N11, it is moving very well at the moment. Nothing out of the ordinary on the M50. Traffic's fine there. The busy spot today is the N7. Usual slowdown there, Castlewarden to Rathcoole. Traffic travelling around 45 kilometres an hour. We'll give you more of an update in around 10 minutes. Before the moment, it's moving reasonably well.
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0: 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You're on East Coast FM. This Girls Aloud, Sound of the Underground. You're on Freshly Squeezed with Rob and Laura. Now, listen, I'm not dropping names here, right? But I've met a few celebrities over the years. Some high-profile people. The likes of Gordon Ramsay, for example. I met Gordon Ramsay. I've met Garth Brooks a couple of times. But at the weekend in Newtown, Laura, I was well and truly starstruck. Genuinely starstruck. Like a kid standing in the line waiting to get a photo with Ronnie Whelan and Steve Staunton.
1: All right.
0: I couldn't quite believe it.
1: Delighted
0: standing there,
1: with yourself.
0: Like a big smile on my face.
1: What were they doing here?
0: There was a family fun day for Newtown and Kennedy Area Sports Development. So there was a fundraiser there. Stephen Murtagh Cup, the Newtown Legends were taking on Shamrock Rovers Legends, and they were there as part of it. And there was a gala dinner in the park view. People would buy tickets for that.
1: That's cool.
0: So yeah, the two boys were there, and I'm in the queue, and I went up and I shook their hands. I said, lads, I'm 45, I'm a Liverpool fan, and this has made my day. So I got in a photo with Ronnie Whelan and Steve Staunton, and Lana's calling me from the side, Rob, I went over to her, and she takes me, she whispers in my ear, who are they? What did I marry?
1: In fairness,
0: seriously?
1: I saw a photo on socials, and I had to look a couple of times at first, because I was like, who are they? And then I went, is that Steve Staunton? Like, no offence, but like...
0: Well, they're definitely older than
1: No, I know, but like, that's what I mean. But yeah. she wouldn't have known even
0: no
1: if they
0: clue.
1: Were...
0: No
1: right,
0: clue whatsoever.
1: Okay,
0: yeah. I said, do you want to get in a photo with them? She just looked at me. All right, then don't. I couldn't quite believe it, but I was giddy. I met a few listeners, by the way,
1: they were
0: as well.
1: Really nice, I'd say, as well. Were they friendly?
0: Yeah. They were bang on. They were delighted with what I said to them as well. So they were chuffed with what I said to them, Laura.
1: They,
0: I made their day.
1: Do you think? I think I
0: made their day. It was all free family fun day. The bouncy castles and all for the kids. Great day out. I met Colette and her daughter Sarah.
1: Lovely.
0: Who's now like 19 or something. And I also bumped into Cupcakes by Ava, who I promised to say hello to this morning. Now, Ava is in her 20s, right? And I was talking to her about her business and how well it's going. She's shopping cool, and I bought some stuff there for the kids. And speaking to her like she was an adult, you know, because she is. She's in her 20s and I'm in her 40s. And then she said, oh, I was on Kids Clues years ago. And it's just... It was all going so well. And then she dropped that bloody clanger. I'm like, she was a kid on Kids Clues years ago.
1: It's like someone saying to me recently, you used to babysit me and they own a coffee shop. A chain of coffee shops. I was like, what? Anyway, and we've had Ava's cakes because she sent them into us.
0: Yeah, I remember.
1: God, they were delicious.
0: No, they were. Absolutely.
1: That's lovely. So you had a great weekend for yourself.
0: Yeah, a great weekend. I did a bit of DJing there last night.
1: Go on.
0: My niece's 18th birthday was in Kilmuckridge and Wexford. So went out to the house and her brother Nathan whipped out the decks. And with that, I was like,
1: you were in your element.
0: I haven't done it in about 15 years.
1: Yeah.
0: So I was just
1: getting old lash.
0: Yeah.
1: Deadly.
0: But I said, so I was scrolling through, because it's all on laptop these days. Gone are the days of CDs and CDJs and all the rest of it. So I said, where's ABBA? Because I wanted to play Gimme, Gimme, Gimme. He said, what?
1: Did he know who ABBA was?
0: He didn't even know
1: who ABBA was.
0: No, I think he did, but he was kind of, I don't think I have any ABBA. It was all Juice WRLD and all of these
1: Shiny
0: things. Was
1: it?
0: Where's the 70s? Have you got a 70s playlist here? Like, no.
1: Now.
0: Unk.
1: I'm undressing because I'll tell you about my weekend.
0: What's that down
1: the island, right, down in Inishturbot, off the coast of Clifton, with my sister and her kids, and I swam from Turbot to Turk, which is a fair old trek. I don't know how long it is, but it's a long swim.
0: What is it in swim minutes?
1: It took an hour.
0: An hour swim?
1: Yeah, because we swam sort of round the island. Look. Jellyfish sting, a bad one. I had to wee on myself. No, I didn't. Our advice, remember we looked them up recently, it said boiling water. So I went in and had a shower as hot as I could bear. But look at that bad boy. Whipped me, so it did.
0: That's what you get.
1: And don't get upset.
0: That's reason 6,524 as to why I don't swim in the sea.
1: It was lovely, though.
0: Oh, Caroline O'Neill was there.
1: Oh, the
0: Caroline
1: swimmer extraordinaire.
0: Yeah. Invited me for a sea swim. I said, no.
1: There you go.
0: No, not happening, Caroline. Yeah,
1: probably
0: never.
1: Put him off going on one now. It was lovely, though, apart from the whipping I got from that lad.
0: What about the jellyfish?

0: 3.
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4: Freshly squeezed with Rob G and Laura Woods, 7:31. Let's get you up to date with the latest from the newsroom. It's John Hart.
5: Good morning, guys. Daniel Kinahan was brought before the Special Criminal Court, charged with directing the activities of an organised criminal organisation. Excuse me, my voice is going between October 2015 and April 2017. The Copernicus Climate Change Service has said Western Europe experienced its warmest June and July on record. That includes Ireland. Elsewhere, the Israeli Prime Minister is rejecting Donald Trump's 15-point peace plan. People also urged to check their expiry dates on their passports to ensure their upcoming travel plans don't go awry. And The Odyssey has become the highest grossing film of Christopher Nolan's career. It's already taken 956 million euros worldwide. There you are now.
6: It was all right.
7: It's a few quid, isn't it?
6: Yeah, just a bit. You can have a cough there now, Johnny. You all right?
5: I'm a bit shook there for some reason.
6: Big staple rub for you.
5: He's
6: like, on the chest.
5: He's just 45 million off a billion for a movie.
7: Yeah.
5: Oh, where are we going, lads?
7: Yeah.
4: 7:32.
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4: Some sheep on the N11 northbound this morning in around Glen of the Downs, so watch out for that. Traffic-wise, though, it's moving pretty well. The M15 knock line to Ballantyre southbound building there. It's also slow on the N7 this morning. Traffic busy between Castlewarden and Rathcoole, travelling around 40 kilometres an hour there. And that's just the sheer amount of traffic on the road this morning. 087 77 11 103 if we've missed anything.
8: Freshly squeezed. Wicklow's favourite breakfast show in association.

0: Ed Henderson, there's Ghosts. You're on East Coast FM, freshly squeezed with Rob Sheehan and Laura Wood. Monday morning show. Now, last Saturday before last, the Bray Air Display had a listener pop up while we were live by the name of Lewis Bracken, who loves the old pop quiz.
1: Right? Oh, yeah.
0: Particularly the 1 second challenge, which we play on Monday. And he said, Rob, you know what you should do for the 1 second challenge? And he gave me a song. I was like, oh, you're right. That'd be a goodie.
1: Ooh,
0: so, Lewis, you can't
1: suggestions
0: enter.
1: From the listeners.
0: Yeah.
1: Right, like it.
0: Well, you can enter if you like. We're doing it for the crack this week. So, 1 second challenge. As suggested by listener Lewis, is this.
1: That's a good one.
0: It is, isn't it?
1: Mm.
0: And we need artist and title.
1: Now, turn the bed down the background. So the people who have brains that work in a funny way aren't affected by, like me.
0: Like yourself, okay, right?
1: Go on. What's that, lads? 087 77 11 103.
0: 737. Stella Lefty. On

0: Stella Lefty and Boston on East Coast FM. You're on Freshly Squeezed with Rob and Nora. Good morning.
1: Good morning. I'd mentioned at the weekend I went down west over from Clifton to Inishtura, but my sister has a little cottage over there. And it was so nice for it to be nice weather instead of be freezing because the cottage is very cold and very damp. But of course, because it was sunny, it was lovely. And I put a tent down. There's nobody else really over there. There was one other man staying there at the moment because there's only a couple of houses. But walked down the other end of the island, down this path that's normally really muddy, and put a tent right down at the sea, right? You could hear the water and slept in it for the night. It was wild.
0: Very
1: and it was
0: nice.
1: Rain. You know, we've spoken about rain on the tent.
0: Uh-huh.
1: That was all lovely. But I came back and I was a bit tired because I'd been kept awake and I just had a lazy day. Like, I had a day where I read books, sort of planned what we were going to cook next. You wouldn't be doing much over there. Like, there's a bit of Wi-Fi, but no one's really
0: love
1: on their
0: a lazy
1: friends.
0: Day.
1: Yeah. And today, Rob, is International Lazy Day.
0: Oh, fantastic.
1: And it got me thinking, right? So I was lucky enough to have one of those days on Saturday where I sort of read my book and just took it easy. And what would you be doing, right? Would you maybe stay in your pyjamas till the afternoon if you had a choice, or ordering a takeaway instead of cooking? Maybe you'd have a nap in the afternoon.
0: Mm-hmm.
1: What would be on your list if you're allowed to be lazy today for National Lazy Day?
0: But nothing to do and all day to do is this my kind of day.
1: Mm, it's maybe a TV series that you have been meaning to watch that might be on your list.
0: Something, yeah.
1: Definitely an afternoon nap. I had one of those. So I was reading the book, lying on the couch, and the fire was lit because it's still cold over there. And next thing I was like, I felt the pages of the book sort of falling on the couch. I was like, oh, I'm going to have a nap. Yes!
0: I love
1: nothing nicer than a nap when you're reading, the book falls on your face.
0: When it's my birthday, I don't have to do anything in the house.
1: No jobs.
0: So, no jobs, mm-hmm. no nothing. And I don't have to get anything if I want something. It's gotten for me. So,
1: cool.
0: Like I could say, a cup of tea there. That's brought over. Or if someone grabbed me a drink from the fridge, it's brought over. So that's, and we do that for everyone's birthday.
1: Oh, that's a nice idea.
0: Yeah, yeah. Just you don't do it. No, you sit down there, Rob. You just enjoy your day. I'm like, okay, yeah, great. Football's on. Chance to look up biscuits over there. You know, bring them over. Don't move.
1: Make the most of it. That sounds good. Well, that's a proper lazy day.
0: Oh, yeah.
1: There you go.
0: Absolutely.
1: You'd have one of those. You'd have a birthday lazy day every
0: birthday
1: day.
0: Birthday lazy
1: every time.
0: Day. That's what it is. And I do the same for herself. But the one aspect of the laziness thing that I've embraced recently is, remember I was talking about the fleece bedding that I bought?
1: Mm.
0: Obviously, that's not been used at the moment. But I did see an ad for a pillow, a cloud puff. Pillow, have you seen this on the socials?
1: No.
0: It's just
1: lying in it is like sleeping in a cloud.
0: Yeah, it's big though. It's bigger than your normal pillow, and it's a cuddly thing. And you squeeze it, and then it expands.
1: Oh,
0: back
1: yeah,
0: out.
1: Yeah.
0: Like,
1: I sort of have one. I think the memory foam ones, when they're not hard, I have a memory foam pillow that when you squeeze it, it comes back out again. It's a bit like a squishy. Now, it's not, like, I didn't buy one of those, because it's not my... But every night, like, I would not be able to sleep without it. In
0: yeah.
1: I couldn't. I bring it travelling with me and stuff.
0: I still have spoken about this on the show before. When I was at my heaviest, bathrobes never really fit me, to be honest. And I said to Nana, like, I'd love a bathrobe for Christmas. So she went off and she said, what kind of a bathrobe? And I said, something I could wrap around myself twice. Like, something... And as a bigger guy, hard to get. So she ended up ordering one from the States, which was like ridiculous, like 7 XL or something.
1: So now you can wrap around yourself 5 or 6 times.
0: This thing's a beast. In fact, I call it the beast.
1: Yeah, it literally cover a couch.
0: Yeah.
1: Yeah,
0: and,
1: great.
0: On a cold winter's night, when I'm having an old lazy day, I get that thing out of the wardrobe. I just think, oh, here it is. We share it, actually. It's that big. We have a two-seater. We can share this. It's like, at my biggest, this thing was huge.
1: I love it.
0: So now
1: sounds
0: it's,
1: delightful.
0: I must bring it in, actually, to show it to you.
1: Oh, I could sit here and just wrap myself while I do the show.
0: It's unreal.
1: Oh, yes,
0: it
1: please.
0: Is unreal. That's my kind of day. And I do want those socks. You know the socks you can put individual toes in? Do you ever see them? With the grips on the bottom?
1: Yeah.
0: They look a bit
1: too
0: weird.
1: Much work. Too much
0: like,
1: work.
0: They look like feet gloves. But they look really comfortable. Quarter to eight.
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0: Water Boys in East Coast of Van, that's the hole of the moon. Now, a little earlier on in the freshly squeezed pop quiz, we played the 1 second challenge. 1 second of a tune you heard, and all you have to do is tell us what it was, both artist and title. That's what we need.
1: We've Aisling on the phone, one of our favourite listeners that he gets in touch very regularly. Morning, Aisling, how's it going?
2: Good morning. Yeah, keeping well, thanks. How are you?
1: We're not too bad at all. We're wondering about ways to celebrate today being International Lazy Day. What would your favourite... You're getting ready for work, but if you weren't, if someone said, right, you can have your day off today for a lazy day, what would it involve?
2: Oh, gosh. Gee, a lazy day. Oh, I don't know, maybe just pottering around and doing a bit of gardening. I know it's a bit boring.
1: Yeah, no, that sounds good.
0: That's right up our street.
1: Gardening and a lazy day sound just good. And if you were allowed watch... something to your heart's content, what would it be at the moment? What are you watching?
2: Oh, well, I've actually just, now it's an old one, but I've just finished The Man in the High Castle on Prime, and it's actually, it's very good, and it's about a 10-year-old series, but it's basically about if the Japanese and the Americans, or it's the Japanese and the Germans, won the war, the Second World War, and they've divided America up between the two of them.
1: Ooh.
2: So it's a... Yeah, it's a good premise, like, you know.
1: New one for us to put on the list.
0: Is this
1: like
0: is this before Pearl Harbor or after or what?
2: Or after Pearl Harbor. So it's basically it's an alternative timeline.
0: Ah. That sounds interesting.
1: I like those ones. I like alternative timelines.
0: Tips from listeners in relation to what to watch. Fantastic. Stick it on the list.
1: All right. Okay, listen. We'd like to you to tell us what you think the answer today is for the 1 second challenge, please. This was it.
2: I think it's Ring My Bell by Anita Ward.
0: Is that what you originally said on the old WhatsApp there, is it?
2: I said Ring Me
0: Ring
2: Bell.
0: Ring Me Bell?
2: Ring Me Bell.
0: Anita Ward, Ring My Bell is the right answer. Well done, Mrs.
1: Well done, Aisling.
2: Happy day.
0: You have a wonderful day today, all right?
2: You too. Okay, thank you.
0: All the best. Bye.
2: Bye.
0: Bye. Bye. Bye. Bye. Bye. Bye. Bye. Bye. Bye. Bye. Bye. Bye. Bye. Bye. Bye. Bye. Bye. Bye. Bye. Bye. Bye. Bye. Bye. Bye. Bye. Bye. Bye. Bye. Bye. Bye. Bye. Bye. Bye. Bye. Bye. Bye. Bye. Bye. Bye. Bye. Bye. Bye. Bye. Bye. Bye. Bye. Bye. Bye. Bye. Bye. Bye. Bye. Bye. Bye. Bye. Bye. Bye. Bye. Bye. Bye. Bye. Bye. Bye. Bye. Bye. Bye. Bye. Bye. Bye. Bye. Bye. Bye. Bye. Bye. Bye. Bye. Bye. Bye. Bye. Bye. Bye. Bye. Bye. Bye. Bye. Bye. Bye. Bye. Bye. Bye. Bye. Bye. B

0: There's Lisa Ward, Elise Coast FM, ring my bell. 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You'll need that for the voice vault, VV. Along with your name and where you're from, to that number. Fancy winning 130 euro. Memory serves, we'll double check.
1: Not with me, you won't.
0: Two voices remain, one has been guessed. But who are they? We'll find out, hopefully, after 8.
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0: So far, so good on the N11. Just watch out for sheep there, northbound Glen of the Downs. M50's fine in both directions. It's just a little busy around Palmerstown northbound. One of the heavier spots at the moment, Castle Warden's Rathcoole on the N7. Traffic travelling there at 40 kilometres an hour. Everything else is fine, public transport included, and more updates after 8.
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12: It's 8 o'clock, live from the East Coast News Centre. Good morning, I'm John Hart. Daniel Kinahan has spent his first night in custody following his extradition. He was flown from Dubai on the government jet and brought under heavy guard to a special sitting yesterday of the Special Criminal Court. The charge covering October 2015 to April 2017. He's been remanded in custody. His next court date will be in October. He left Ireland following an attempt on his life at a boxing weigh-in at the Regency Hotel in Dublin in 2016. The former assistant guard, the Commissioner Michael O'Sullivan, was working on that case.
13: It was the worst criminal outrage probably in criminal history in Ireland. People going around with Kalashnikovs trying to kill rival gang members in the middle of the day and trying to evade justice. That was never seen at that level before.
12: A senior official on Donald Trump's Board of Peace insists the US-backed plan for Gaza is the only way forward. Israel have rejected proposals. Prime Minister Benjamin Netanyahu says he'll only withdraw troops from the territory once Hamas hands over all of its weapons, but they say they want Israel to stop attacking Gaza first. The former US ambassador to Saudi Arabia, Michael Ratney, says it's yet another calamity for Donald Trump.
14: This 15-point plan was announced to great fanfare. Once again, President Trump announced it as though it had already been implemented successfully. But it's sort of embarrassing for almost everybody involved in it now.
12: The passport office will send out reminders to let people know when they need to renew their passports for the first time ever. The service begins next year, but only for people applying for first-time passports and those seeking renewals. Due to data protection rules, a change will only apply to ones issued from 2027.
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12: Western Europe has sweltered through its warmest ever June and July, with average temperatures almost 22 degrees, beating the previous record set in 2022. Copernicus says the heat has fueled droughts and wildfires across many parts of the continent, including Ireland. Ishgairn says the recent pollution incident in the harbour in Arklow was caused by the illegal dumping of fats, oils and grease. The material was dumped into an unmapped surface water sewer. Because that wasn't on record, the waste overflowed straight into the harbour, creating thick, greasy pollution, which alarmed locals and representatives. And planning permission has been sought to convert Blessington's old Ulster Bank building on Main Street into an 18-bedroom guesthouse. The 1830s building, once a hotel and later a bank, will have its original timber windows repaired. It'll have its internal layout reworked while conserving its historic fabric. A decision from the council is due by late September.
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12: Celebrations on Leaside Cork, the All-Ireland Senior Camogie Champions, after their dramatic 2-14-19 point victory over Galway at Croke Park. Having led by 6 points, they held on for victory by a single point thanks to crucial goals from Saoirse McCarthy and Orla Cahalan in front of just over 33,000 spectators, a new record crowd. Armagh won the Junior Championship at the expense of Cavan, while Antrim won the Intermediate comfortably over Laois. In the Senior Local Championship here, Bray Emmets thrashed Aero Greystones 3-25-19 points. Byron Jarrett, the winners in the Intermediate a competition, seeing off Glenealy 116-3-7. In the LGFA Championship in football for intermediate women, Arklow Geraldine's got the better of Tin Healy in a big score, 6-19-5-9. On Tucker beat Kilcool 4-14-2-5. Bolton Glass saw off Anna Curra, and St Nicholas came out on top against Carnew Emmets. St Pat's have a strong grip on second in the Premier Division of the SSE Airtricity League after a 2-1 Derby win over Shelburne at Talca Park. Waterford out of the bottom two after beating Bohemians 3-1. And Mark English and Kian McPhillips begin their bids for European 800 metre medals as the European Athletics Championships begin today in Birmingham.
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12: Mostly dry conditions today with sunny spells, hazy at times, a light southerly breeze, temperature 17 to 23 degrees. All the latest Wicklow news now available on the East Coast FM website and app.
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0: Morning, it's Monday, 10th of August 2026. There's talk of another heatwave. We'll bring you more on that in the next few minutes. We'll also give you the chance to win in the Voice Vault. One voice has been guessed, Rory Mack. Voice one, voice two is a comedian, an Irish one. And voice three is an actor.
21: Anyone celebrating their birthday today? Sharing the birthday with the likes of Roy Keane, he's 55 today.
0: Keane's 55, is he?
21: Antonio Banderas, 66 today.
0: His first English-speaking role in a movie was in Philadelphia.
21: Yep. Was it?
0: Yep, yep. Before that, it was all Spanish.
21: It was all just Spanish. And good morning, Robin Lord. Can you please wish Decky Earls in Rathnew a happy 60th birthday today? Family and friends enjoyed the surprise joint birthday held for him and his sister-in-law, Niamh, who also had a significant roundy birthday at the weekend. I love you, Deck, from your sister, Carmel, brother-in-law, Si, and also from Dad and Auntie Carmel as well. Happy birthday, Decky Earls. I love Deck.
0: Deck looks after all the kids at St. Colin's there and makes sure they're all safe and they get in and out and everything else. He's just a legend of a man.
21: There you go. Yep. Happy birthday to you. Enjoy your roundy one today.
0: Roundy? What did you say it was? 60?
21: Yep.
0: Bloody hell, Deck.
21: Don't mind him.
0: It's Jeepers tonight.
21: Life begins.
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0: Plays after 8 each morning on Freshly Squeezed with myself and ourselves. After 1 on East Coast Lunch with Tommy Green, and after 6 on The Drive with Dave Harrington. Dave will drive you home from 4. This morning, music from the movies. Dirty Dan.

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0: So there's three voices in the Voice Vault. First one, sportsman, is Rory McIlroy. That has been confirmed. Second voice, an Irish comedian. And the last voice is an actor. So two remain. 140 quid in it for you. All you got to do is tell us who they are. And if you'd like to have a go this morning, it's VV to 087 77 11 103. Let's have a listen.
2: Well,
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2: On the way, we need to discuss this.
0: What do we need to discuss?
2: Nearly a third of adults have had at least one romantic relationship with a bot.
0: Excuse me?
2: Are you in that third?
0: No.
2: I'm not in that third. Who's in that third?
0: As in a chatbot.
2: Correct.
0: How do you have a relationship with a chatbot?
2: We're about to talk about that in a couple of minutes.

0: Ed Sheeran, A Shape of You, on East Coast FM. Now, right.
1: This is peculiar, right? So I've been looking a little bit more into it. So, in the States, it's 3 in 10 Americans say they've had some form of intimate or romantic interaction with an AI chatbot. Okay? Gosh. The Irish audience, at least 370,000 Irish adults say they've tried a romantic relationship with a bot.
0: No, I don't believe those figures. They're plucking those from their arse.
1: I don't know. So, where does the idea of an AI relationship, does this mean, right? So, it starts with just a general little flirty banter, right? Which, in fairness, we've had a discussion about this before. I started saying to my AI, would he speak like Khal Drogo out of Game of Thrones.
0: Khal Drogo. Jeepers tonight from Game of Thrones.
1: Yeah.
0: Jason Momoa.
1: And he did for a while. But that was a laugh because I couldn't believe he should do it. But then it developed, not with me into anything. He's gone back to normal now. But did you miss me? Do you love me? What do you like about me? Would you ever leave me? Some of the questions. Obviously, people are asking, how is your day? Keep me company while I cook. I can't sleep. That type of thing. And emotional support. I've had an awful day. Can I talk to you? Why am I feeling like this? Relationship advice. Are you happy?
0: Yeah. You're making it sound all flowery and lonely people. And it's still a bit odd.
1: No, it's not. That's, I'm not making it sound flowery. I think it's deeply alarming that people are having these conversations.
0: I can understand maybe someone who's elderly and tech savvy. Possibly.
1: And they're looking for a chat.
0: A bit of company and a chat.
1: Like, yeah,
0: and
1: yeah.
0: I think that's maybe just about this as far as I'm concerned. Everyone else can get in the bin. What are you doing?
1: The big relationship questions, the advice as well. Should I text him back? What do you think I should do? Those type of ones. But yeah, apparently, like, this is really, really way more common than we realise. Affectionate conversations.
0: A relationship? I mean, I don't even know how to define a relationship with AI.
1: Yeah.
0: How do you mean a relationship? And an intimate one at that? I'm afraid to talk about it.
1: Well, they're talking about intimate things.
0: Wow.
1: Apparently men were more likely to report it. 25 to 34-year-olds, the age group most likely to have done it. And that some other people were saying, look, I wouldn't rule it out. So, yeah.
0: But
1: bizarre.
0: Yeah.
1: So, exchanging messages and telling it lots of personal things and turning it to it for some emotional support and affection.
0: So Gen Z?
1: Yeah, pretty much. Well, I mean,
0: are they that afraid?
1: We're not just putting it down to Gen Zers.
0: But this, you mentioned the age bracket there. They're predominantly using.
1: Yeah, it does say that.
0: Gen Z.
1: Yeah.
0: So they're so afraid to talk to an actual girl that they would rather form a relationship with AI.
1: Yeah, in some cases that could well be the case.
0: Or maybe that's the practice. Well, I'm going to practice with the AI for about a year.
1: Practice.
0: And then I'm going to slide into our
1: DMs
0: to see how
1: it's like us kissing our pillows when we were younger type thing.
0: What?
1: No, you never did that? Oh, okay. Or the back of your hand? No. No, okay. Just me. That type of stuff.
0: What are we doing with your pillow?
1: Just kiss. Practice and kissing. That type thing, you know. No? Anyone else? Okay.
0: You ever caught Scarlett?
1: I'm sure I was. My brothers and sisters would have absolutely tore me a new one, in fairness, and that would have been the case. They probably did catch me. Lads, does anyone know anyone? I know that I do know someone that doesn't have a relationship with their AI, but asks it everything. Was wondering, did they have a good relationship with their partner a while ago because it had been chatting to AI. He's done this. What do you think? I was like, you shouldn't be talking to her. Like, that's not. And she was listening to the advice 100%, and I'm sure she's not alone. Anyone else?
0: Should I
1: put a name on the text? Would you be very reliant on your bot's advice, what they said to you? Let us know if you would. 087-77-1113.
0: I had an AI mechanic the weekend because I had to get...
1: Be careful of those, lads.
0: Well, I had to get power steering fluid because it was getting a bit noisy when I locked the wheel to the left and the right. It was kind of squeaking a bit.
1: Mm.
0: And garage, after it was serviced, you probably need to just top it up with power steering fluid. So I opened the bonnet there and I'm like... Oh. Where the hell?
1: Yeah.
0: Where's the power steering fluid going this yoke? So I had to literally take the top off the engine to find the where you put the power steering, but only the AI told me.
1: And you don't have to go back and use it.
0: No,
1: that's different. I'd use it for that.
0: Yeah.
1: I used it for my coffee machine the other day, which I've never properly done, cleaned out. Mm. I took a picture and sent it, and it went, the problem is. And I was like, this is great.
0: Yeah.
1: Do you know?
0: And it painted my room for me. Because I was thinking, we're going to get the house painted a certain colour in the living space. I'm like, well, I wonder how that would look. Take a picture of the room, AI that crap, and there it is.
1: Yeah, it's handy.
0: Very good.
1: Emotional support tool.
0: No.
1: Don't know about that, lads.
0: Same with emotional support animals that are a little, like, you can understand with dogs and stuff. But there's people bring
1: emotional
0: ferrets.
1: Support pig.
0: It's my emotional support ferret.
1: the little pig.
0: It's not. Stop it now.
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1: The weather today, well, we're talking about the beginning of another heat wave, lads. That's what I was hearing. I mean, I don't know if you've heard about that, but there is going to be today, apparently they're telling us now, some light patchy rain and drizzle, which doesn't make me very happy. But top temperatures today will be about 24 degrees. And currently it's about 14 in many parts of Wicklow.
0: And 11's clear. The M50 is all right in both directions. Just a little busy around Palmerstown northbound. And traffic on the N7 is slow between Castlewarden and Rathcoole this morning. There's also been an incident around Clondalkin and bumper to bumper traffic there. If anyone knows what's going on there, please let us know. 087 77 11 103 is the number.
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0: Freshly squeezed with Rob G and Laura Wood. Good morning. Talking about AI. How are you utilising that? Well, some people in the States and predominantly Gen Z are forming relationships with their AI. And I mentioned that I used it over the weekend because I needed to put power steering fluid into the motor. And I opened up the hood and I was like, where's it going? I didn't know.
1: Help.
0: So then it was told, oh, you have to lift up the engine bay cover. And then I had to ask, well, will it go back on easily? Because I was like, I'll be able to take it off. But then I was going to be in a situation where I wouldn't be able to put it back on. I said, no, it'll be easy enough. So I took off the engine bay cover. And then I'm looking at all this stuff and I go, okay. And I asked again, right, where's the power steering fluid go? And it circled it for me. I asked it to. I said, specifically circle the spot where I have to put power steering fluid, please. And it did it. So it helped. Oh, listen, Laura, I had the disposable gloves on. I popped the bonnet. Took the engine cover off. Nobody there to witness this epicness.
1: She was all excited.
0: If only she was at the kitchen window, I was just giving her a wink. Hey, look at me, what I'm doing, not asking AI.
1: Look at that. I actually asked my AI, had it had a partner before? And it said, no, I haven't had an AI partner, or a human one for that matter. I can simulate romantic conversation if someone chooses to talk to me that way, but I don't experience attraction, love, loneliness, or attachment. So I can't fall for another AI and disappear off to the cloud with it. Although, given what we were just discussing, I asked AI if it has an AI boyfriend. It's not a bad opening line for a topic of conversation. Like, I want to see this.
0: It's mental, isn't it?
1: Mental.
0: Do you use it when you're doing a bit of cooking?

0: Little things like that.
1: When the best tip for bolognese, day two bolognese. It's the best.
2: It is.
1: Leave it in the fridge and heat it up the next day. Oh,
0: lasagna. Lasagna's the same. Next day, lasagna. Next day, shepherd's pie. All of that stuff.
1: Yeah.
0: It's just epic. Actually, wash your sister's sauce goes in shepherd's pie as well.
1: Every time it gets me. Wash your sister's sauce.
0: It goes in loads of stuff.
1: There's someone actually called that, by the way, for anyone that doesn't know. It was on a cooking demo, Rob showed me.
0: Some American woman.
1: You get your wash your sister's sauce. We were like, oh, my God.
0: They can't say Worcestershire. They cannot say it.
1: I can't really say it either. But I didn't think it was wash your sister.
0: Well, it will be forever and a day.
1: Oh, forever.
0: And everyone else, now you need to embrace that, Wicklow, okay? No longer is it Worcestershire sauce, it's wash your sister, okay? Thank you very much.
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9: Good morning, guys. The suspected crime boss, Daniel Kinahan, appeared in court last night after his extradition from the UAE, charged with directing the activities of a criminal organisation. He had no legal representation and was transported in a bomb-proof, bulletproof van. The Copernicus Climate Change Service says Western Europe experienced its warmest ever June and July. The passport office will send out reminders to let people know when they need to renew their passports for the very first time. And divers in Italy have discovered an ancient Roman shipwreck off the coast of Sicily, thought to be more than 2,000 years old. Archaeologists and divers found it following a tip-off from fishermen. The ship well-stocked with hundreds of well-preserved containers, according to reports there.
0: Oh, last time I heard of a story like that was off the coast of Cork. It was the Spanish Armada fleet of one of their ships there along the bottom of the ocean. And you're thinking, oh,
9: wow,
0: finders keepers, maybe.
9: Your knowledge of history is stronger than mine. Yeah, that's potentially a bounty there for something to a new Italian job, as it were. There'll be plenty there for people to mull over and see what they find.
0: Lovely jubbly. 25 to 9.
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0: Nothing to mention on the N11 or the N81 this morning. On the M50, traffic slowest around Palmerstown northbound. It's the yellow line though, which means it's busy but moving. And around Clondalkin on the N7, traffic slow there. But overall, moving pretty well and public transport is fine. 087 77 11 103 if I've missed anything.
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0: morning. You're on East Coast FM, 20 to 9. It's Monday's Freshly Squeezed with Rob G and Laura Woods. Now, the big question this morning is an interesting one. We'd love you to chime in on this on 087 77 11103 because we all have them, those strange little cures that have been handed down through the generations. So, not things from a doctor, nothing you got in the chemist. We're talking about the remedies that your mum or dad or your granny or granddad more so or some old one down the road might have swore by. So, no science or anything behind it, but just a cure for all ailments. So if you've got a headache, put a cold cloth on it. Does that really cure headaches?
1: Well, I'll tell you what does work for a headache and migraine, because I saw it a while ago and I suggested it to my niece who gets them, right? And that is, oh, she said it helped anyway, it doesn't like, but an ice cube in the middle of the foot, whatever part of your body, you know, this directly, she said, and I'd read it on this, a couple of different sort of ancient medicine sites. So I told her, I said, it's worth giving a go. And she said it definitely makes a little bit of a difference to bad headaches. So an ice cube on the middle part of the foot. Very, very random, I know.
0: Yeah.
1: But it did work.
0: So have you ever had a bad cough, you were told, oh, honey and water or salt water, that'll cure everything. If you've got a cold coming on, oh, a bit of Vicks, you know, all that kind of stuff. There's no really scientific explanation. So this morning, that's what we're looking for. The weirdest unconventional cure that you've been told about that you yourself now swear by and maybe use on your kids or what have you.
1: Toothpaste on burns was one I always remember floating around when I was little. Has anyone ever tried that? I knew toothpaste on love bites was a thing, remember?
0: Laura, you and I are very different creatures. Way back when, I can get kicking a stampede. Love bite?
1: No, but do you not remember hearing that? You put toothpaste on a love bite and that was... Yeah, did you not?
0: Did it work?
1: I don't know. I never got one either. Not that critical.
0: Toothpaste on a burn. So, like, toothpaste, the vast majority of them are minty.
1: Yeah.
0: I can't imagine putting like something minty.
1: I know, it's a bit of a strange one. Toothpaste on a burn, anyone? Anyway, yeah, but another one was butter, I remember, on a burn. Let us know. Anyway, 087 77 11 103.
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0: 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Symphony on East Coast FM. So listen, we're talking about old remedies that have somehow lasted for generations. So not medical advice and not something that we're recommending you try either. Just the stuff that sounds like a bit of nonsense, but maybe there's some method to the madness.
1: Well, Mary and Lara gave you two tips this morning, Rob. The first one, you were talking about the bolognese and things you can add to give it a bit of a changer. She says a bit of dark miso is a game changer.
0: Okay.
1: Go on.
0: Bit of a kick off that, though, isn't
1: it? And then the other one, of course, she said is an old school one, but look, it's apparently going to work. Dock leaf rubbed on nettle sting.
0: Oh, I've heard that one.
1: Of course, that's been around for years.
0: Yeah.
1: And Melissa O'Connell, good morning to you. Hands and feet in warm water and an ice pack on the back of the neck for migraine is another one. So hands and feet in warm water and ice pack, back of neck. So ice pack on the bottom of the sole, we're told in the very middle of the foot is one, and ice pack on the back of the neck.
0: I'll ask you this one, it's in relation to something you experience and I don't. As a woman, you have your cycle, obviously. The hot water bottle for the ache.
1: Yeah.
0: Does that genuinely
1: work? I find it really does. I find hot water, if I ever have a pain in my tummy or a cramp or anything like that, hot water bottle would be my go-to.
0: But I just wonder, is that one of those things we were told that has no scientific...
1: I find it relieves it. I think it might be partly because it makes you concentrate on the heat of the bottle rather than, do you know what I mean? So your body sends...
0: So it's a placebo kind of thing.
1: Yeah, sort of. Yeah. I don't know. Donna says, when myself and my siblings got styes on our eyes, our mother would rub her gold wedding band on them. None of us have ever had a sty as an adult.
0: Sorry.
1: Oh, well, we had colds. Our dad would rub Vicks Vapor Rub on our feet.
0: Yes.
1: We always felt better after him doing so.
0: That's something I've done on my kids.
1: Yeah.
0: Literally, when they have cold and they're all clogged up, I'll rub their feet with the Vicks Vapor Rub. Put the socks on them as well. And then, you know, I don't know if there's any science behind it. There's loads coming in here. Declan Merlin Dex says, my granny swore by putting a slice of raw potato on her forage for a headache.
1: Wow.
0: Raw potato lads.
1: Yeah.
0: No. Toothpaste and burns, that's come in a bit. That just sounds weird, doesn't it? Cabbage leaves on bruises, that's come in as well. A glass of water with a spoonful of vinegar if we had hiccups from Louise in Newtown and Kennedy. The hiccups were preferable.
1: That sounds rank.
0: Yeah, it does.
1: Although Pat Keogh has confirmed toothpaste on a Love Bite. Go on, Pat. Go on out of that, would you? He's used it a few times on Love Bites over the years. And Ruth Dillon says egg whites on sunburn. Okay. Yes, the perfume of the aftershave on spots to bring them on for popping. I've definitely...
0: Sorry, say that again. Slowly, please, what?
1: Perfume or aftershave on spots. Have you ever done that?
0: No.
1: I have. I thought it was to sort of dry them out, but she's saying it's to bring them on for popping. You're not supposed to be popping that, right? You're not. Apparently that leaves scars. I know it's impossible to try and stop doing it, though, but yeah.
0: Gary on the text. My dad used to tell us to put a copper coin in our sock if we had a verruca. Absolutely no idea what the logic was. I've never had a verruca. Can't say I've had one. Not that I remember, anyway.
1: And Melissa says, my mum swears by boiling potatoes on their in their skins and using the cooled water to bathe any sprains or muscle aches.
0: See, this is the stuff we're talking about.
1: What?
0: Utter nonsense, really, isn't it?
1: A message from Viv there on 087 77 11 103, a voice note, better check just in case she swears. I know you wouldn't do that to us, Viv, but you know,
0: we'll
1: get to you in just a second. And keep your cures coming into us. Anything that you might have been told growing up, you stubbed a toe, put a potato on it, that's another one that's coming in. Warm milk for absolutely anything. You couldn't sleep, warm milk. Nervous, warm milk. Didn't want to go to school, warm milk.
0: I love it. I still do it for my kids, bit of warm milk, and you throw a bit of sugar in there or a bit of vanilla essence. And this is
1: talking of sugar, 7-Up for a sick stomach, flat 7-Up for everything. Everything.
0: What was that about? What was that? Can you Google that, actually? There must have been, because 7-Up's a fairly old drink, isn't it? There must have been some sort of medicinal benefit to 7-Up.
1: I don't know.
0: Would it be the sugar content in it, or don't know what it was?
1: Let's have a little look.
0: We were raised on the stuff.
1: Raised
0: on it. Benson Boone, here's Beautiful Things on East Coast FM. 4-0.

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1: Benson Boone's Beautiful Things on East Coast FM, Wicklow's favourite radio station. Unconventional cures that have been handed down through the generations. Is there any science behind it? We're not too sure. 7Up has come in quite a bit on the old text and the WhatsApp this morning.
2: So, flat 7Up, as we said, was practically medicine when we were kids. Mm-hmm. Vomiting bug, dodgy tummy or fever, someone would appear with a glass of 7Up. So it's been stirred to get the bubbles out or given a good shake. The logic behind it was fluids. If you were vomiting or had diarrhea, the biggest concern was dehydration. 7-Up was often easier to persuade a sick dog to sip. Sugar, if you hadn't eaten, the sugar provided a quick bit of energy. And making it flat was that obviously, so the reason that make it flat apparently was literally because if it was fizzy, you were going to be bloated or burping. And
1: right.
2: If you were feeling a little bit sick, that it was better that it would be flat than fizzy, apparently. That's literally it. The sugar and the... So, I don't know. That's the... I don't think doctors are coming out with it as a recommendation now, but anyway.
1: Apple cider vinegar on warts from Loretto in on the WhatsApp this morning. Another one. My granny used to make us sleep with a peeled onion beside the bed when we had a cold because it would, quote-unquote, draw the cold out, apparently.
2: Brilliant.
1: I know they mentioned that about if you've painted a living space, if you want the smell of the paint to go away, chop an onion in half, place it around the room, and apparently the onion absorbs the smell of the paint. So maybe there was a bit of science behind what the granny was doing.
2: Bicarbonate of soda. The hot whiskey or the hot port with honey and lemon. I swear to God, they're definitely medicinal.
1: Wrong with you?
2: 100%. I remember going back to house one night after we'd all been out, and I was really feeling it. Like, I was like, you know the way you know you're going to wake up and really be ill, and someone made me that. And I swear to God, it was unbelievable.
1: Sorted. Viv has sent us in a voice note.
3: Hey, Rob and Laura, happy Monday. My granny was a great one for all sorts of remedies. Nappy rash, the best cure for that was, and still is, a raw white of an egg spread all over the baby's bottom. If your child had diarrhea, you put a raw egg into its milk and it would stop the diarrhea. Or in turn, if you were trying to get your baby to go toilet, you put some brown sugar into lukewarm water and that would relieve the issue. Or if they had an upset tummy, like vomit, a teaspoon of brandy into their bottle of milk and that would cure them all. Probably lots and lots more I could give you. But that's it for today.
2: The brandy and the egg in the milk.
1: Arrest her immediately.
2: Oh, God. Oh, dear.
1: They got away with it back then, didn't they?
2: They got away with
1: it. That's why we are the way we are. Because of that. It was the grape water and everything else that we were subjected to. Time tunnel after 9 o'clock this morning. Thanks for your messages on that this morning. 70s and 80s coming up.
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12: Hey, it's 9 o'clock, live from the East Coast News Centre. Good morning, I'm John Hart. Daniel Kinahan has spent his first night in custody after his extradition to Ireland. He was flown from Dubai on the government jet and brought under heavy guard to a special sitting yesterday of the Special Criminal Court. The charge covers October 2015 to April of 2017. He's been remanded in custody before his next court date on the 5th of October. Courts reporter Frank Graney says there was wide public interest in last night's court sitting.
13: Now, the Special Criminal Court, given the nature of the cases that adheres terrorism and organised crime cases mostly, it always has a more strict, I suppose, security protocol. There's a screening point where people are searched, mobile phones are taken off people, and it was no different yesterday. There were Gardaí wearing stab vests and bulletproof vests stationed at that particular post, and they were taking people's details. And what I found truly remarkable yesterday was the amount of members of the public that wanted to go in and see what was happening.
12: Gardaí are continuing to appeal for witnesses following a crash on the M50 early yesterday in which 8 teenage boys were travelling in one car. Gardaí said they were travelling northbound on the southbound carriageway of the M50 when their car collided with another car on the up ramp at Junction 12. All 8 teenagers were hospitalised. One remains in a critical condition. The driver of the car, a man in his 20s, was taken to hospital with serious injuries. Climate change has contributed to a record-breaking summer across Western Europe. The Copernicus Climate Change Service says June and July were the hottest on record, with a combined average temperature of 21.62 degrees. It notes Ireland as one of the areas that recorded very dry conditions, adding that these hot and dry conditions are ideal for fires.
14: 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Keeping Wicklow connected.
12: Elsewhere today, and speculation continues to mount over a potential visit next month by Donald Trump at Shannon Airport, refusing to comment on whether he will land here when he visits Ireland. Donald Trump is set to travel for the Irish Open held at his golf resort in Dunbeg in County Clare. He's also due to visit Dublin during the trip, which will likely take place over 2 days from September 12th. It's expected Air Force One will fly into Shannon. The chief executive of Shannon Airport is Ray O'Driscoll.
15: Look, Shannon regularly welcomes heads of state, senior government officials, diplomats, and hosts many high-level diplomatic engagements on behalf of the state. And we've welcomed every US president since JFK, as well as many other presidents from other countries. So look, we may be facilitating President Trump during his visit to Ireland, and this reflects our ability to do it.
12: And a report this morning says Ishka Aaron says the recent pollution incident in the harbour in Arklow was caused by the illegal dumping of fats, oils and grease. The material dumped into an unmapped surface water sewer, as reported in the Wicklow People. Because the sewer wasn't on record, the waste overflowed straight into the harbour, creating a thick, greasy pollution, which caused alarm amongst locals and representatives, including Wicklow Wexford TD Brian Brennan. The finding came in response to his question, who's calling once more for urgent repair work and stronger enforcement for it to stop happening.
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12: Gaelic game celebrations on Leaside. Cork are the All-Ireland Senior Camogie Champions following a thrilling one-point victory over Galway, the defending champions yesterday at Croke Park, with critical second-half goals by Saoirse McCarthy and Orla Cahalan, critical for the Leasiders' ultimate victory, their 31st All-Ireland title. A record attendance at Croke Park of over 33,000, while Antrim won the Intermediate Championship with a strong win over Laois. Armagh pipped Cavan to win the Junior Crown as well. Locally in the Senior Hurling Championship, Bray Emmetts picked up a big win, seeing off Aero Greystones 325 to 19 points. Barn Jarrig won in the Intermediate Championship. They saw off Glenealy 116 to 37. In the LGFA, in the Women's Intermediate Championship, Arklow Geraldines got the better of Tinnahealy comfortably 619 to 5-9. On Thocker beat Kilcool. Bolton Glass and Annacurra played out a draw. St Nicholas came out on top with a big win over Carr New Emmets. In the Junior A Championship, Ashford saw off Clonlegal 117 to 2-4. St Patrick's saw off Clara 2-9 to 1-9. St Pat's have a strong grip on second in the SSE Air Tristy League Premier. Premier Division after beating Shelburne 2-1 in the Dublin Derby. And it's day one of the European Championships. Mark English and Kian McPhillips go on the 800 metres, while Nicola Tottel and Eric Favours also wear the green vest.
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12: East Coast FM has been informed of the following deaths. Arthur O'Sullivan of Drumcay Rathnew, in the care of staff at Newcastle Hospital, son of the late Arthur and Sally, brother of the late Owen. Removal today at 12 noon to Macrae's Chapel, Wicklow Town, in the adjoining building for funeral service, followed by interment in Rathnew Cemetery. Bernie Conway, Nee Corkish of Greenhill Road, Wicklow Town, in the care of St Vincent's University Hospital, beloved wife of Pat and adored mother of Emma, reposing this evening at Macrae's Funeral Home, Dublin Road, Wicklow, from 5 until 8 p.m, with removal tomorrow morning to St Patrick's Church for 10 a.m. Mass, followed by interment in Rathnew Cemetery. Katrina, better known as Coach O'Loughlin Nee Nicholson of Blackberry Glade Arklow at St Vincent's University Hospital, wife of Derek, mother of Caitlin, Daniel, Emma Jane and daughter Richard and Anne. Removal this morning to St Mary's and Peter's Church for 10 a.m. Requiem Mass, walking via Connolly Street. Burial afterwards in St Gabriel's Cemetery. 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House private, please. Brenda McCormack of Mountain Bay Arklow and later Booterstown and Clapham, London, peacefully in the care of Ashlinghouse Nursing Home Arklow, husband of the late Rosaline and brother of Maria, James and the late Gerard and Desmond. Funeral Mass on Wednesday morning at 10 a.m. in St. Mary and Peter's Church, Arklow. Burial afterwards in St. Gabriel's Cemetery. Family flowers only, please. 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
12: Mostly dry conditions today with sunny spells, hazy at times, a light southerly breeze, temperature 17 to 23 degrees. All the latest Wicklow news now available on the East Coast FM website and app.
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0: Lovely. Simon and Garfunkel's Bridge Over Troubled Water. And we started this year on the Time Tunnel with Edison Lighthouse, Love Grows Where My Rosemary Goes. Say that 10 times really fast.
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1: The weather today, mostly cloudy, some patchy light rain and drizzle. Further rain and drizzle, I'm afraid, spreading from the northwest this afternoon and evening. So this heat wave may have to wait another day.
0: Oh, the
1: or
0: one
1: so.
0: You've been talking about all morning, you mean? Yeah.
1: Top temperatures about 25 today. Currently, many parts of Wicklow about 14.
0: Warm rain.
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0: Time to the highest dose of FM with the chairman of the board. Give me just a little more time with Neil Diamond, Cracklin' Rosie in there too, Smokey Robinson and The Miracles, Tears of a Clown, Simon and Garfunkel's Bridge Over Troubled Water, and Edison Lighthouse, Love Grows Where My Rosemary Goes. 1970. Well done if you said that. 7-0. I see what we're looking for. On the way, the 1980s.
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0: Good morning, you're on East Coast FM. It's 9:30 on Monday, the 10th day of August 2026. Let's get you up to date with the latest from the newsroom. It's John Hart.
8: Good morning, guys. 12 people have been killed in a Ukrainian drone strike on Russia. The Copernicus Climate Change Service said that Western Europe experienced its hottest ever June and July on record. Daniel Kinahan in custody this morning after being charged in the Special Criminal Court yesterday evening. And plans for nearly 200 kilometres of underwater cables between Ireland and Wales were stalled after Harry Potter fans got in the way. The €500 million Greenlink interconnector was due to

0: Moving on to the next decade, which is a certain year, the 80s.
1: This one... right, okay. Looking at the clues, I'm like, can this possibly be this long ago? Right, Johnny Logan sung What's Another Year and won the Eurovision in this year. We got Pac-Man for the very first time. The Rubik's Cube must have absolute craze. Post-it notes went on sale. The first ever Dublin Marathon took place in this year. It was also the year that Charles Haughey was Taoiseach and John Lennon shot dead in New York.
0: We're going to take you back to the discos of the time as well with a song from Liquid Gold, which you won't have heard in a long time. We'll get that on for you. Some music from Styx on the way as well, and this, the Jacksons.

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1: Dance yourself dizzy. Maybe you were this year in the Time Tunnel. Sticks and Babe, that would have been one of the slow set songs of this year as well. Getting stuck in. And the Jacksons, Can You Feel It?
2: Seamus, Kieran, Fergal, Lisa, everyone else getting it right so far this morning. In studio, we're delighted to have Aidan. Aidan Cooney is going to be filling in for Declan on the Morning Show. Morning.
3: Morning.
2: How are you?
3: Morning. That is one of the best Time Tunnels in a long time that I've heard.
0: Oh,
3: okay. Now, they're normally great, but that for me, because Bridge Over Troubled Water, when it just came through the speakers in the car,
0: yeah,
3: brought me back to when I was 8, and my uncle had the album on a stereo, and I was playing it to death, and I fell in love with Simon and Garfunkel back then. And that dear, even Dance Yourself Dizzy.
0: Dance Yourself Dizzy, yeah. Look, what nightclub were you DJing in this year then?
3: Oh, God. Probably Jets at the back of Dublin Airport.
0: Yeah, I know.
2: There you go.
0: It's amazing how music brings you there.
3: Oh, yeah, totally. Just,
0: you know,
3: totally.
0: You know exactly where you were and where you were.
3: It also brings back memories of my very first girlfriend.
2: Oh, go on.
3: That gas, isn't it? Oh, we'll keep in touch. Not for another fun one, is it? Yeah, yeah, yeah, yeah.
2: That's lovely.
3: Yeah, it's kind of strange one, but it works. Now, when I say keep in touch, we're not meeting for dinner or anything like that. It's just occasional text and a birthday card.
2: Yeah.
0: Oh, sick. There's this picture of him there digging himself off.
3: Oh, yeah. Bigger and bigger. Anyway, about the show this morning.
0: What have we got?
3: Well, obviously, the biggest media story out there is the return to Dublin of Daniel Kinahan. So we'll be having a little look and talk to court reporter Frank Graney, who's across that hall yesterday. And we'll be across it when it comes back to court in October. So we'll be hearing what he has to say about it. He'll paint that picture. And also, some people will say it's good news, others will say it's not. But the planned permissions for the extension of the film studios here in Wicklow has been turned down. So that's not happening at the moment. I assume there'll be an appeal, but we'll be discussing that in more detail as well. Because the two things, I suppose, either side, it'll bring plenty of jobs, it'll bring industry, it'll bring more people in, but will it then, the roads be impassable, will the housing thing get worse? So it's weighing it up and seeing what happens. Because of the tax breaks that are in place at the moment, it is actually cheaper for them to fly the guests and the contestants for quizzes from LA or any part of the States into Ireland, shoot maybe 6 to 10 episodes of the quiz over a couple of days and fly them all home again. It's cheaper here
0: there's
3: with
0: an
3: the tax breaks. Crazy.
0: Okay. I was looking at it myself. Jamie Foxx, the actor Jamie Foxx, was filming one in Ardmore Studios in Bray.
3: Right.
0: And it was a kind of a beat the intro type thing.
3: Yeah, yeah.
0: Which anyone who works in radio would
3: love it.
0: Quite good at. But then I spotted they're not looking for contestants, they're just looking for the audience.
3: That's it, yeah.
0: So the audience are Irish, and the contestants are flown in from the States.
3: That's it, and they'll probably pipe it in American laughter track.
0: Yeah, yeah.
2: Yeah, totally.
0: All of that, his daughter's and Rob Lowe was doing one in the Helix in Dublin as well.
3: Wow.
0: Another show.
3: Yeah, it's great, isn't it?
0: All over here doing that, but you can't... I'd love a go with that.
2: Be good fun, yeah.
0: Win $1 million or something.
3: Oh, yeah.
0: Quid's in.
3: Yes, please.
0: I might get the million. I get 10 grand out of it, I'd be happy. Anyway, the morning show just after 10. 087-77-11-103. That is the number. Don't forget, by the way, East Coast FM's sizzling summer giveaway is still up and running.
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0: Going underground on East Coast FM. Aidan Kearney on the way with the morning show. That was 1980.
1: Well done to everyone getting that right. Loads of you getting it right this morning. We're turning with the show from 6 tomorrow.
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9: It's 10 o'clock live from the East Coast News Centre. Good morning, I'm John Hart. Daniel Kinahan's next court appearance has been set for the 5th of October. Having spent last night in custody at Portlaoise Prison, he's been charged with directing the activities of a criminal gang between the 18th of October 2015 and the 6th of April 2017. He was extradited from Dubai to Dublin yesterday following a bilateral agreement between Ireland and the UAE. Court reporter Frank Graney says he'll have to decide whether to appear in person at the next hearing.
10: We heard that the DPP has certified that this case, if it goes to trial, will be heard before the non-jury special criminal court, and he was remanded in custody, taken to Portlaoise Prison. His next court appearance is on the 5th of October, and on that date he was asked if he would like to appear in person or via video link, because again it will be largely procedural on that date. He asked the judge if he had to make up his mind there and then. He was told absolutely not, that he could let the governor know.
9: Gardaí are continuing to appeal for four witnesses following a crash on the M50 early yesterday in which 18-age boys were travelling in a single car. Gardaí said they were travelling northbound on the southbound carriageway of the M50 when their car collided with another car on the up ramp at Junction 12. All 18-agers are hospitalised. One remains in a critical condition. The driver of the other car, a man in his 20s, was hospitalised with serious injuries. Both Gardaí and their oversight body, Fisru, are investigating. Ukraine's launched a massive drone attack nearly 1,000 kilometres deep inside Russia. The death toll from the blitz on the city of Nizhnikamsk has risen to 13, with a child amongst those killed, according to reports. The city's mayor says a further 39 people were injured in the incident.
4: 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Keeping Wicklow connected.
9: A senior official on Donald Trump's Board of Peace insists the US-backed plan for Gaza is the only way forward. Israel has rejected the proposals. Prime Minister Benjamin Netanyahu said he will only withdraw troops from the territory once Hamas has handed over all of its weapons, but the militants want Israel to stop attacking Gaza first. The former US ambassador to Saudi Arabia, Michael Ratney, says it's yet another calamity for President Trump.
11: This 15-point plan was announced to great fanfare. Once again, President Trump announced it as though it had already been implemented successfully. But it's sort of embarrassing for almost everybody involved in it now.
9: Also, they say Western Europe sweltered through June and July, the warmest on record, with average temperatures of just under 22 degrees, beating the previous record set in 2022. Copernicus says the heat has fueled droughts and wildfires across parts of the continent. Conditions were especially dry in France, Spain and Ireland, with soil moisture levels far lower than during Western Europe's last severe drought.
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9: Mostly dry conditions today with sunny spells, hazy at times, a light southerly breeze, temperature 17 to 23 degrees. All the latest Wicklow news now available on the East Coast FM website and app.
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14: And a very good Monday morning to you. It's Aidan Cooney in for Declan on The Morning Show here on East Coast FM. Let's have a quick look at the papers and we'll tell you what's coming up on the show then. And we'll move into that. And I suppose starting with the Irish Examiner, and it has a picture of the, not surprisingly, Cork All-Ireland Camogie senior champions after their late victory over Galway yesterday. It was very close for most of that match, and then suddenly two goals. Kinahan charged after extradition is the headline on the Examiner. The Irish Times, Kinahan charged with directing organised crime after return to Ireland. And again, a picture of the All-Ireland winning captain for Cork on the front page. And let's just have a quick look at one of the tabloids. The Star says, guess who's back? Kinahan's first night in Irish cell over gang charges. The Indo goes with that as well. It is a great picture, by the way, of some of the Cork Camogie players on the pitch in Croke Park celebrating. And its headline, Daniel Kinahan in custody on charges of directing gang. And I suppose with that, let's start straight away then with court reporter Frank Rainey, who I was listening to him, was covering it yesterday, and joins us now to talk more about this. Good morning, Frank.
15: Good morning, Aidan.
14: Thanks very much for joining us. I suppose a media circus, and God forbid, but it's almost like showbiz.
15: Yeah. I mean, I was taken aback, I must say, when I arrived at the courthouse yesterday at about 6:30. That was roughly around the same time that the government jet had touched down at Ballydonald, with Daniel Kinahan on board having been extradited from Dubai. I was taken aback by the amount of people that had come out to see Daniel Kinahan arriving at the courthouse. The same was out in Casemdarodrome, as I understand it. A colleague of mine was there, and the same kind of spectacle with lots of people, camera phones out, watching the government jet as it touched down in the tarmac there. And indeed, after his brief court appearance yesterday, he was taken to Portlaoise prison, and again a huge crowd gathered there to watch the convoy entering. So the public is absolutely interested in the return of Daniel Kinahan. It has been a long time in the making. As we know, he was extradited from the United Arab Emirates. He had set up camp there. He'd been living there for a number of years. And he was brought back to face, as we now know, a single charge of directing the activities of a criminal organization between the 18th of October 2015 and the 6th of April 2017. And aside from the crowds that were outside those facilities, the convoys as they arrived yesterday were met by members of the emergency response unit who were, I suppose, patrolling the area, armed Gardaí, marshalling the perimeter around the courthouse. It really was a sight to behold. The building itself isn't unaccustomed to those types of scenes. We've seen them in the past, most recently with the return of Sean McGovern, a man described as a senior lieutenant in the Kinahan cartel. He has since been sentenced to 24 years in prison after pleading guilty to two gangland offences. There are two, for those unfamiliar with the criminal courts of justice complex, there are two main entry points. So the crowd and the gathered media and indeed the Gardaí were stationed at both, because we were unaware and clearly we weren't told which entry the convoys were going to go into. So I hedged my bets. I went to the one on Infirmary Road, and thankfully I was lucky, because just after 7 o'clock, one of those armed Gardaí jeeps pulled out into the middle of the street. Gardaí stopped traffic. You could hear then in the distance the sirens getting closer and closer and closer. And then that convoy, two separate convoys, speeding up Infirmary Road, blacked out BMW jeeps, Daniel Kinahan in one of them, but clearly we didn't know which one, because one of those convoys was a decoy. The gate quickly opened to allow the convoys to enter the belly of the courthouse. They drove into an underground car park, and from there, Daniel Kinahan was processed, and it took maybe an hour or so before he was eventually brought up before the three judges of the Special Criminal Court.
14: Goodness me. One of the things that jumped out of a lot of the reportage was he said to the judge he presumed a family member would contact some legal representation. And the fact that they didn't, does that say anything? Or could we read anything into this?
15: I think it sounds like an assumption made by Daniel Kinahan that didn't bear fruit. He thought that a family member was going to arrange legal representation. So to just paint a picture, going into the Special Criminal Court yesterday, a lot of members of the public looking to gain entry. As you can imagine, there were countless journalists there too. Obviously, a huge Garda security presence as well. It was a very, very busy courtroom, and everyone had to be screened as they were going in. Space was at a premium in there yesterday. I was lucky enough to get a seat, but there were many standing at the back. But what was very notable when you went in was that there were a number of free benches where the defence team would ordinarily sit. Now, I thought at that point that they were perhaps having a consultation with Daniel Kinahan in the belly of the courthouse, and perhaps that's why it was taking so long, because it did take an hour for him to come into the courtroom.
14: Right.
15: But it actually quickly emerged that he wasn't represented and he didn't have legal representation yesterday. And when he was asked about that, he said that he had been isolated in Dubai since Friday afternoon, hadn't had an opportunity to organise it for himself, and he thought, incorrectly as it turns out, that a family member would make arrangements. But he was told the importance, I suppose, of having legal representation in a case like this. He understood that, and he said that one would imagine that he would engage a legal team in the coming days.
14: Absolutely, yeah. So what happens? Where is it going next?
15: Well, he's been remanded in custody until the 5th of October. Okay. That would be his next court date. He will be entitled to attend that in person if he so wishes. Otherwise, he can opt to join the court proceedings through a live video link from Portlaoise Prison, so he can just pass on his desires in terms of whether or not he wants to be in person to the prison governor, and that will be passed on then to the legal teams and indeed the court service. He was also told that if he wished to apply for bail, because of the nature of this charge, again, a charge of directing the activities of a criminal organisation, a very serious offence, he was told that if he wished to apply for bail, he'd have to do that before the High Court. And again, he addressed the court yesterday in relation to that. He said, I think we know I won't be getting bail, but he thanked the judge for explaining that to him. The whole thing took about maybe 15 or 20 minutes, and afterwards then again he was whisked off to Portlaoise Prison, where he remained in custody last night.
14: On a more trivial note, given that there is a huge interest in this, and that people presumably will want to go and see the court case, how does that work? Is it just first come, first served, or how do they regulate it?
15: Yeah, I mean, justice has to be administered in public. It's the reason that people like myself and my colleagues on the press bench have a job. This cannot be done behind closed doors. And there was a huge interest, as I say, from members of the public in seeing proceedings yesterday. And they were allowed in, albeit they had to go through the same strict security screening as myself and my colleagues. They had to hand over phones, addresses, names, things like that. So if Daniel Kinahan decides to contest that charge, there will obviously be a trial before the non-jury special criminal court. And members of the public will, as always, be entitled to sit in on the public gallery. Space will be limited, so that may be an issue. They may only be able to allow a certain amount of people in, but they will accommodate people for the most part, because, as I say, justice must be administered in public. So people are entitled to go down the courthouse and see court proceedings, albeit there are some restrictions in relation to cases of rape and involving minors and things like that. But for a case like this before the Special Criminal Court, members of the public are absolutely entitled to attend and follow proceedings.
14: All right, Frank, thank you so much for talking to us this morning. Thanks indeed.
15: Thanks, Aidan.
14: All right, Frank Grady there, courts correspondent. Interesting stuff, and I think that's going to be a huge affair when the court case resumes on the 5th of October. Okay, on to a more local matter now. There's growing frustration in Wicklow's film industry after Wicklow County Council refused planning permission for 5 new studios at Ashford Studios in Kellystown. The expansion would have had more than double the size of the existing facility and represents a significant setback for an industry that has helped establish Wicklow as a major hub for film and television production. I mean, Ashford Studios already did Wednesday and Blood Axe, and Vikings, of course, came out of there. And they're giant TV shows. I mean, mega shows. Let's talk to John Breen, a producer and director from Ballinclash. Good morning, John. Thank you very much for taking our call today.
16: Hi, Aidan. How are you doing? How are you getting on?
14: Good, good. Now, I can understand, like, there's obviously two sides to every argument, but this is a major setback for the film industry, I would think.
16: It is, yeah. I got my start, actually, in Ashford Studios as well, and I always found that it's, you know, at least for Wicklow filmmakers, it's a fantastic resource to get, you know, your first job.
14: Yeah.
16: Nowadays as well, you know.
14: And on your
16: trainees doorstep. With Screen Ireland are coming and getting work as well.
14: And
16: fantastic.
14: Yeah, I mean, I was reading there recently that it's cheaper. We were talking about it on air a while back. It's cheaper for some of the companies in LA to fly their cast or their quiz contestants to Ireland to film here, put them up here, and maybe do 6-10 shows and fly them home again. So I mean, there is there's a huge market for it, and tax incentives to bring this business into the country and into the county.
16: Exactly, yeah. There's just a tax incentive that's come in there for the unscripted shows as well, not just, you know, Vikings and all that.
14: Yeah.
16: It's for the game shows too.
14: The shiny floor shows, I think, is someone said to me they're called. And listen, Is this a sign, do you think, of it's not joined up thinking? Because if the government is introducing tax breaks and wanting to bring these people in, and then one of the councils is saying, but not in our backyard, what?
16: That's exactly what it seems like to me. It seems like some sort of case of, you know, it's not a unified strategy, I think, to bring sort of more productions into the country. Like, it seems like it's just, you know, oh, sure, we have what we have now, and we're not, you know, we're not going to plan out for the future for the rest of these studios.
14: Yeah, it is. I can understand that there's a worry. We have a housing crisis, so where are we going to put people up? We don't have the best of infrastructure. It's good. It's a lot better than it was in the 70s, 80s, and 90s. But is there a worry that Wicklow won't be able to cope with that?
16: See, I think one side of the infrastructure that we don't have, you know, very good in Wicklow is accommodation in terms of, you know, hotels, apartments, you know, put up crew and cast. We're not flush with that. I think that's probably more of an issue than traffic, I'd say. But, you know, it's, then again, you know, putting up apartments, putting up things like that, I think that is important. And it'll kind of go hand in hand with more studios. We just need more infrastructure, I think, for what Wicklow is, which is kind of it's the Hollywood of Ireland.
14: And also, this thing sort of, you know, reaches out like a throwing a rock into a pond sort of thing, because I read recently where one person had set up a business, and that was finding homes to rent for Hollywood people who are coming to town to film or to work in the film business. And I thought, wow, that's clever.
16: Yeah, yeah. Like, for example, the work coming here means that more people get the opportunity to make, you know, make up businesses like this and you know, start their own thing. It just seems a little strange to sort of to block the money in. Maybe, you know, maybe there's something that's not exactly being told to us about. Maybe, I'm not sure, maybe there's more work that needs to go into the area first, but to me it just seems like a little bit of, they're not unified on
14: what they're to build to do. It up. And do we know if this thing can be appealed? I presume it can.
16: I'm sure it can, yeah. I know they've done, like, I've been up just recently, they've got 4 or 5 huge studios up there, and it's, you know, it's fantastic to see, but I don't know there what'll happen then for the next stage.
14: Right, and I mean, I presume that the people behind Ashford Studios, you know, they obviously want to develop, grow it and build it to the extent that, you know, we could have a stellar reputation for being a country to go to and film, because not only do we have the beauty of the countryside, we also have the top facilities, or will have the top facilities, or would have the top facilities if the thing is given a chance.
16: Exactly. Yeah, one of the bigger companies that actually used to, you know, do most of their productions in Ashford, bigger stage, they they moved to Limerick, to the old Dell Studios, Troy, because there's just more infrastructure. There's huge studio lots there. Wicklow just doesn't have the they just don't have it. They don't have the infrastructure in the studio space, and now it's being blocked.
14: Yeah, you'd wonder about that because I mean, okay, this beautiful rural landscape. There is a lot of biodiversity that would have to be investigated and make sure everything is clear and nothing is damaged, and but nothing's ever achieved by easy work. Hard work is what gets achievements, and is this a great opportunity being squandered for Wicklow?
16: I think it might be like the Greystone Studios as well, the media campus that was supposed to go up there. That's been on hold for I don't know how long. It seems like one, we don't have the studio spaces to keep all the productions coming in that we want to come in. Yeah. We also don't have a huge amount of money being put into supports for crew as well, because if we don't have the productions continuously moving along, suddenly someone's out of work for six months,
14: yeah.
16: 9 months.
14: Yeah, gotcha.
16: And it's very hard to get supports that are there too.
14: All right, so I suppose the only way forward then is an appeal to Wicklow County Council. I'm sure Ashford Studios will know all about that, a lot more than we know about it at this stage. But from looking at it from this particular angle, is it a lost opportunity? We don't know, but we will find out, I'm sure, in due course. I mean, if it all went to Limerick, Shannon Airport's there, you can fly into that just as easy as you fly into Dublin Airport. So yeah, it could be an opportunity lost. We will find out in due course. But John, thank you very much for talking to
16: us this
14: morning.
16: Thank you so much, Aidan.
14: All right, cheers.
16: Thanks, Emil.
14: That's John Breen, producer and director, who's from just down the road in Ballinclash. So thank you to him for joining us this morning on the morning show here on East Coast FM. By the way, if you want to get in touch with us across the morning, it's easy enough. 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
14: FM. All right, texter says, I live on the road where they do a lot of filming in Ashford. It's a quiet country road. When they're filming, the traffic increases hugely. Cars going quite fast. Can't have my children cycle or play outside, I feel. You can't go for a walk. The road has been eroded from all the trucks and cars on the small country road, and the verges are left in bits. I'm sure, though, that's something that could be worked out with County Council road safety and strengthening the roads and things like that. But that's for a texter. So thank you very much for taking time to get in touch with us. All right, this is a very interesting and kind of a strange story almost. TFI Locallink is rolling out contactless card payments. I can almost hear people shouting at the radio, why can't they do it on the main services? Is it that difficult? We have a tech expert, Niall Kitson, editor of techcentral.ie, joins us now. Good morning, Niall.
0: Morning.
14: Nice to talk to you again. I suppose it is the obvious question. I know there's probably different scales, I presume, huge scales. But how come they can do it at a local level, but they can't do it on the main networks? I read over the weekend that somebody was sort of saying, tourists coming in to the tech capital of Europe can't tap a card on the bus or a train or a loose.
0: Well, this is it. I mean, it's a capital city. And you're still reduced to using, cash, which most people just don't carry at the moment, or they expect to be able to use Apple Pay or Google Pay on their phones, and they can't do that either. So you have to go and you sign up for a Leap card and you go through all that process, or you end up, just using physical cash and sort of asking the driver what the rate is to go maybe the 3 or 4 stops they actually want to go. So it is something that we're severely lacking in. Now, as you said, there is a trial happening in Tipperary at the moment with the Locallink, very small scale, very much sort of, is it possible to actually roll out this kind of technology? Is there a need for it? Are people interested in getting it? And of course there is. I mean, people want to, they want to live in a contemporary city. And of course there is a plan. And this was announced, I think it was earlier this year, the National Transport Authority reckons it will cost about $270 million to get Dublin up online anyway. Wow. And they look at the scale of the project. Now, I mean, the low ball on it is $165 million. The let's be honest here, it will probably cost upwards of $270 million, but this is what's in the news anyway. And it's assessed that roughly 240 station gates, 1,000 rail and tram validators, and nearly 3,000 bus validators will be needed as well. So it's quite a large operation. Huge. That's just at the hardware level.
14: Huge.
0: You need the software to be put together as well, and where there's software, you've got to manage your cloud implementation as well, and you've got to manage your security, because the last thing you want is for your ticketing service to get hacked.
14: True. So look, why do we know, I suppose we don't know, why does it take until 2028? Is it just slow policy? Is it just management? Is it actual cost?
0: I think it's demand and international peer pressure. People are used to traveling now, and when somebody comes back and they say, well, why can't we do what they do in London? I mean, this doesn't seem to be a big deal. Like, what? Yeah. Why can't we do it? It's much more efficient. It's much more convenient. Why don't we do it this way? And of course, when, Leap cards came out initially, people were saying, this is wonderful. I signed up for an account. I get one card. It's very convenient. And the natural extension is not to need this kind of infrastructure. It's there if you want it. I mean, there's no plans, I think, to scrap the Leap card. But, for that additional layer of convenience, you don't necessarily need it when you have the option of Apple Pay or Google Pay, or indeed your regular laser card. And as we know, convenience always wins out on these things.
14: Absolutely. And I suppose in fairness, I think most consumers of TFI would probably have preferred them to bring in, well, they have brought it in, sorry, that €2 fare over 90 minutes. I think they would take that first and wait for the contactless rather than the other way round.
0: Yeah, I think the transfer fare, that 90-minute window, has been a bit of a game changer, really, because nobody likes to take two buses and pay two fares. When they know that, the difference between two stops maybe could be a straight line that's just slightly too far to walk. So I think that was definitely a game changer. And you need these incremental changes to get people to embrace public transport more.
14: All right. And 2028, it isn't that far away. So would you have confidence in them bringing it in and having it established and up and running by then?
0: Oh, goodness. When it comes to any public project, you have to take these deadlines with something of a grain of salt. I mean, one crosses one fingers and hopes it will arrive on time, but you kind of have to build in sort of a reasonable contingency, I suppose. So yeah. I wouldn't be getting impatient over it just yet.
14: No, because I suspect people don't spend too much time thinking about it, in one hand, and also aren't aware of the whole scale of the operation that is TFI. When you think about like the number of buses that are on the roads that are monitored on a regular basis, buses that don't turn up, the ghost buses as they're so called, a shortage of drivers and having to import drivers from South Africa. So there's a huge, huge business to be run there, and I imagine it's very difficult.
0: Absolutely, yeah. I mean, finding talent at the moment seems to be, coming from the technology sector, it's a tremendous problem. And the amount of buses I see going around with, you know, the number and then the thing on it will change to "we're hiring."
14: Absolutely.
0: It's just ubiquitous at the moment.
14: All right, listen, sir, thank you very much for talking to us this morning. Pleasure as always.
0: No problem.
14: All right, Niall Kitson there, editor of techcentral.ie. Have a look at the site, and there's lots of interesting things on there, to say the very least. This is East Coast FM. It's the morning show. Aidan Cooney in for Declan Meehan this morning. And as we're saying, if you want to get in touch with us on anything we've been talking about, you're welcome to do so. You can text, WhatsApp us, or voice notice 087-77-11-103. Or you can call us as well. 0818-303-103 is the number.
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14: All right then. A new community support group called Little Steps Together has been set up in Rathdrum and Wicklow to support families of children of young people with additional needs. The group is creating a welcoming, inclusive space. Parents and kids can meet up in similar situations, you know, coffee mornings, family meetups, social outings and seasonal events. And the aim, obviously, is to give local families a chance to connect, share information and support one another in a relaxed community setting, which is pretty important. Now, Zanita Kenny is the founder of Little Steps Together, Rathdrum, and Melissa Kenny is chairperson, and they join us now on the phone. Good morning, ladies. Thank you very much for talking to us this morning. Congratulations, by the way, because this is brilliant. It's a great idea.

0: Zanita, have you got a radio on there in the background?
1: No, but I'm right beside Melissa, so I'm going to move upstairs.
0: Okay, that's perfect. That's much better. Yeah, thanks for that.
1: Yeah,
0: okay, so you were just saying you're the mom of two beautiful children yourself.
1: Yes, and my oldest daughter has been diagnosed with a rare genetic condition there nearly 3 years ago, which has came a massive shock to us at the time. So, like many families at that time, it just basically our life changed from day one after diagnosis. And then we basically started navigating the new journey, finding ourselves traveling long distances, therapy, support, activities, you name it. And because of all of this, there's pretty much not available locally. It was really hard to find groups and supporting groups and things like that. So then as the years go on, I just found myself that the biggest challenges wasn't actually appointments and waiting lists, was actually you find yourself that you're a little bit isolated.
0: Right.
1: You find yourself being actually at home a lot.
0: Yeah, and nothing worse. And also, I suppose, as the years go by, you now also have a wealth of knowledge and experience that you didn't have that you can now share with people who are starting a similar journey.
1: Exactly. That's what the aim was. So we're trying to basically, with our little group, we want really to build a community where families can feel supported. They can support each other, form new friendships, share experiences, and remind each other that this is the journey, that we don't have to walk it basically alone. So our hope is to create a place where every child feels accepted, every sibling feels included, which is a big thing as well. Every parent feels supported, and there's no family ever feels alone. So with that, I would like to appeal to every family listening today that if they are raising a child with additional needs and are feeling alone, just know that we are not alone. And a little step together is here for you, whether you are just started your journey or you have been in it for years, and you always find a warm welcome in our little new community.
0: How can people get in touch?
1: So we have created a Facebook page, which is private group. It's called Little Steps Together Ratchum. And surrounding areas. So we're trying to cover basically a little bit wider spec, maybe people in Lara, Ballina, Clash, Avoca and around. Then we have an Instagram group as well.
0: Excellent.
1: Which is sharing all the information about activities, events and all this. And then we have also email address littlestepstogetherratchum@gmail.com where people can get in touch there. So we have, at the moment, we have those three things established, so people can get in touch through all them three.
0: Well done.
1: At the moment.
0: Well done, because setting up anything like this is a huge demand on your time and your abilities, and it will be incredibly rewarding for everybody who gets involved, because there is nothing worse than being isolated, being on your own, trying to navigate the everything from therapy to hospital appointments, to just sitting down having a cup of tea and a chat and venting your frustrations to somebody who's in a similar position.
1: Exactly, that's what it's about. People actually understand. I'm not saying people around us are super supportive. I can't say one word. But it's like to even talk to someone that they know about why is your child throwing tantrum, and there's actually nothing you can do about it.
0: Yeah, yeah.
1: Just even talk to someone about it, so they know what you're talking about, basically,
0: It helps. Although your sister is downstairs, Melissa, who's chairperson of Little Steps Together in Rathdrum. Melissa, I presume then you're going to be responsible for just overseeing the whole thing. How's it going to work, or how are you going to fund it and venue it and all that sort of stuff?
2: Well, we're working together as chairperson and co-chair. So then we've also got a treasurer and a secretary.
0: Brilliant.
2: And with funding, like, we're hoping down the road to actually apply for the funding through the different places that offer it in County Wicklow.
0: Excellent.
2: At the minute, we're kind of, I suppose, depending on donations as a non-profit organisation. So the community has been absolutely amazing with supporting us so far.
0: Well, that's great. And I'm sure there must be a business out there who'd be interested in lending support financially or supply.

0: guys as well?
1: Oh, absolutely. Like, we've already received some donations. We've received a gorgeous pop-up sign from Sign on Time in Cuckoo.
0: Nice.
1: So that has all our details on it and our name on it, and all the other, like, the businesses around have offered as well. So it's great to see.
0: Okay. And how long now is it up and running?
1: We're literally only getting started.
0: Okay.
1: So we started about 3 or 4 weeks ago.
0: Wow.
1: When Tanita had put the post up on Facebook, I straight away reached out. And yeah, since then we formed a committee. And
0: so people are responding and people are very interested in what you guys are offering.
1: Oh, absolutely. The interest has been incredible. There's so many families out there who are in the same position as myself and Zanita.
0: Okay. I assume that one of the reasons that you decided to do this is because there's not enough support for parents with children with additional needs. We regularly hear, you know, and read and see about the number of organisations that are out there and new organisations that are coming into play because the government is doing very little.
1: Yeah, like, there is, obviously we have our CDNT teams, which do be in contact, but again, like, we understand that they're so stretched on staff. So there is other, I suppose, groups around like ours in that we'd have to travel to, but again, it's the whole thing of having to travel, which can be quite upsetting for some kids with additional needs. So to have something like locally will just be incredible for everyone.
0: Yeah, it would be amazing. And I mean, you know, looking at it now, and you could probably visualise your own building, you know, busy people dealing with inquiries, families coming in to have a cup of tea and a chat, advice on how to, you know, navigate appointments and how to get appointments. Because as we all know, you know, there are huge demand and huge waiting lists for everything from physiotherapists, speech therapists, you know, mental health issues. It's just almost impossible to get appointments.
1: Oh, absolutely. Like, my little boy is 10 and we've only just recently started to receive things because of the waiting list, and it can get so frustrating for the parents and the kids.
0: Yeah.
1: To not have that help there.
0: And it must also make people feel like that you know, they're second-class citizens in their own country because they can't get access to services that they badly need, yet they're taxpayers, they're citizens, and they should be entitled to this.
1: Yeah, it's just, I don't know, like, I think when you're outside of having a child with additional needs, you don't realise the struggles till you're actually in that position. Mm. And you realise how long the waiting lists and all are.
0: And what about stuff like respite care? I mean, how do you get downtime, quality downtime, you know, that you could just recharge your own batteries? Because if you're not fit and healthy and well and sound, it makes it almost impossible to look after children.
1: I suppose it's important to have that, like, support around you, your support system. But I think that's like a big thing of what our group is. It's going to be support to each other and to parents who feel like they can't bring their child on a day out, or to make them feel less lonely, because that's what it is all about.
0: And I've no doubt there are parents listening at the moment and, you know, are in a similar position and would be very interested in maybe hooking up with you guys at Little Steps. And the easiest way to do it, I assume, is entry through the social media pages.
1: Yeah, so our Instagram page is public, so that's for all information about us.
0: Okay.
1: And our Facebook then is a private group, so that would be for the families who have kids with additional needs, so it's a safe place for them to reach.
0: Excellent. And how often do you hope to be able to be in a position to maybe, you know, enjoy coffee mornings and maybe some family meetups?
1: Well, I suppose, Denise, if you want to take this one to give a big announcement.
0: Oh, please, if you have an announcement, we'd be delighted to hear it.
2: Yes, so we have little announcement to say. So we have managed to get our first event organised.
0: Well done.
2: It's all in a full blooming. So I would like to invite all the parents and their children and their siblings to join us in Avondale GAA Complex on 30th of August from 2 to 4pm for our new sensory adventure.
3: Brilliant.
2: So there'll be teas and coffees and refreshments for parents. There will be stations for kids so they all can find something they like to do. So a few sensory toys. They have a quiet corner organized and things like that. So
3: should super.
2: Be great meet and greet day. So we are very looking forward to all of this now.
0: Well, look, congratulations for bringing it together.
2: Thank you.
0: And best of luck on Sunday, August 30th. The afternoon, 3 o'clock. Is that what you said to me?
2: 2 to 4 p.m.
0: on Sunday, 30th of August, and details from your Instagram page, and then people can join the Facebook page once they be cleared to join it. Okay, so thank you very much, Zanita Kenny, founder of Little Steps Together Rathdrum, and your sister Melissa Kenny, chairperson of Little Steps Together in Rathdrum. Thank you so much for talking to us this morning. Well done, guys. Okay, so you can check that out on their Instagram page. It's probably the most direct way to find out a little bit more about them. This is The Morning Show on East Coast FM.
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5: 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I was playing Call of Duty and I think some like 15-year-old kid killed me. 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
6: An unk.
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6: I do not like C-U-L.
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5: But even then, it'll be S-Y-L.
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5: Isn't good.
6: Butchering the
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0: FM. Now, if you've noticed more butterflies fluttering around your garden this summer, you're certainly not imagining it. Experts say warm, sunny weather has created ideal conditions for many species to thrive, with butterflies able to feed, breed and develop much more successfully than in recent years. We're delighted to welcome back Collie Ennis, Biodiversity Officer at TCD, among other things which we'll tell you about in a moment. Collie, good morning, sir. Welcome back.
13: Good morning. How are you?
0: I'm good. Why so many butterflies? And it's obviously a good thing.
13: Yeah, well, it's pleasant to see. It's been a particularly good year for them here, weather-wise. And it was good last year. So we get a knock-on effect if they breed successfully the previous year. This year, obviously, we get a bump in our numbers in our own homegrown butterflies. But we also are getting a big amount of them migrating up from the Mediterranean, Europe, across into England and across over those. And that's largely down to the fact that it's really too hot for them in Europe at the moment.
0: Ah, okay.
13: So it's a combination of both a good year for a good couple of years for them in Ireland, and then these kind of, you know, summer visitors that we get floating on the southerly winds.
0: And of course, we're doing a lot more, you know, leaving parts of the garden wild, and parts of the local park have been left wild by the various county councils. And it's a good thing. So that's aiding too and helping, I would imagine.
13: It is. Yeah, we're doing a lot of it. We're not doing enough. We can always do more. But yeah, it is. And like the likes of the All-Ireland Pollinator Plan, the likes of, you know, our county councils and community groups and schools and all the good stuff that's been done to provide habitat for these insects and other creatures that need it, that allows them to breed, and that does bump up the numbers. The thing to look at, though, is not to look at you know, at the very recent kind of observation. It's more to look at trends over the last 20 years, and you know, we have been looking at them, and the numbers are still down when you look.
0: Okay.
13: From the likes of 2008, we're down around 65%. In very common species that we would have seen around a lot when we were kids, you know.
0: Yeah.
13: And it's kind of, you don't notice them slipping away because it just becomes commonplace. But when you look back on the figures from 20 years ago, it is kind of, you know, it's something that we need to kind of improve on.
0: Just to come left of field, is it my imagination or we're not seeing as many bees either?
13: Yeah, well, insects in general are down, and it's, you know, they have kind of a lot of issues. It's kind of death by a thousand cuts, habitat loss, pesticide use, climate change being three of the really kind of hard hammers that they're getting at the moment. But yeah, you know, and as a person who's a big fan of bugs and I've been obsessed with them since I was a young man, I've noticed it, you know. You notice that there's just not as many around, and you know, these creatures are the cornerstone for our ecosystems. They kind of do a lot of work for us for free.
0: Yeah.
13: That we really need done, and if they do disappear, we're in a heap of trouble.
0: Well, without bees, we're in big trouble, I think, aren't we?
13: As you said, the likes of the Ireland Pollinator Plan and providing habitat, and in your own gardens, you know, to kind of leave a bit of a mess for nature, leave some wildflowers out, native trees, that kind of stuff. It really does help.
0: Yeah, sound advice, and I think once people get that gardening bug as well, it's something that stays with them in a lot of cases. One of your other hats I mentioned earlier on, that you wear all other hats, is the Critter Shed podcast, which is doing incredibly well. Congratulations on that.
13: Thank you very much. Yeah, we're on a few years now, and we've a new season coming out at the moment. We're just preparing to launch that. So, yeah, it's good. We're trying to make in, you know, interesting facts and weird stories about nature and the natural world and the people who work in it as well. We get a lot of guests on that do some really cool science and conservation work, everything from, you know, the deer in the Phoenix Park to parasitic animal studies. It's very wide net we cast, but we try and keep it interesting and accessible, and I think that's the most important thing. It's just so anyone can understand it, and all this stuff, even like what we're talking about there about helping out nature in your communities and all, it's not rocket science, and it's something we can all do and get involved in, and that's what we kind of try and bring in with Critter Shed.
0: All right, well said. Collie, thank you so much for talking to us this morning. It's been a pleasure as always. Thank you indeed.
13: You're very welcome.
0: All right, Collie Ennis there, Biodiversity Officer at TCD. One of the things that's happening is WWE's flagship show, Monday Night Raw, is coming to Dublin to the Three Arena on January 25th next year. Padraig Moran is a huge wrestling fan and the Disability Access Officer with Bray Wanderers. He joins us now. Good morning, Padraig.
3: Hi, Aidan. How's it going?
0: Good. Listen, one of the big things about this is our star wrestler from Bray will be headlining here.
14: Yeah, that would be the hope. Finn Balor is a Bray native. That's his character name. He is synonymous with Bray. WWE were over in Ireland last August when they did SmackDown live from Dublin as well. Mm. And he was obviously there. And then he headlined Raw up in Belfast last January. But what a lot of people may not realise about Finn Balor is about 20 years ago, he set up a wrestling school in Bray. Wow. When he was with the NWA. So he's actually opened up a pathway for wrestlers such as JD McDonagh, who is also from Bray, and Becky Lynch, who is from Limerick. But they would have started in Bray, in the wrestling school, and then they would have put on shows and moved home. So he's done an awful lot for wrestlers from Ireland to break into the industry, because it was always really, really difficult for wrestlers from Ireland to actually break into the business.
0: Now, producer Sinead is just telling me like that Finn's fame is huge, and that he has 5 million followers on social media. 5 million?
14: Absolutely. And do you know what? I've met him a few times, and he's a really nice guy, and he's really down to earth, and like he really has honed his craft, because to get to WWE you have to be like the best of the best. And he was really unlucky. He became the Undisputed Champion about 8 years ago at this point, and they just launched that belt. And he actually picked up a dislocated shoulder in that match, and he had to drop the title the next day. It was a bad injury.
0: Mm, that's disappointing, isn't it? The fact, though, that he's continued on and came through the injury is testament to him and his skills, and obviously what keeps him up there at the top of that elite group.
14: Absolutely, and like with that as well, the character that he portrays, he's called the Demon Killer. So like he's very popular with the younger audience as well. He has his own little stable, his own little group, of which JD McDonagh is part of as well. So like he's done so much for the industry. He also does quite a bit for the Make-A-Wish Foundation as part of that as well. So he does a lot of other stuff around that. But in fairness to him, he has certainly put Irish wrestlers on the map over the last number of years, and he's created a pathway that didn't exist.
0: Which is fair play, and that's good. Now, WWE has millions of followers worldwide, but it also has a serious amount of detractors who would start to say it's just all stuff and nonsense, it's not for real, it's all showbiz rather than wrestling. What do you say to that?
14: Well, look, I think it's in the name now, isn't it? It's World Wrestling Entertainment.
0: Yeah.
14: And that's what it is. It is entertainment. It is a stage show. Obviously, look, they know what they're going to do before they go out and all of that. But most people would understand that and accept that. They have certainly moved away from the old name, which was the World Wrestling Federation. So yeah. It isn't. The clue is in the name now. It is very much entertainment. It is a stage show. It is a weekly soap opera. Monday Night Raw is the longest running TV episodic program in history. It's there's no other show that's ever done that since the time of its inception.
0: And I suppose, in fairness, even if you don't like it, you cannot help but admire the physical shape these guys get themselves into. The guys and women involved in it. I mean, they are all phenomenal athletes.
14: Yeah, and I think that's the bit that gets overlooked. You don't just get into that ring and throw yourself around for 10, 15 minutes or do it night in, night out. They are phenomenal athletes, and they have to practice. They practice. They're all on good diets and stuff like that.
0: Yeah.
14: But I think that is the point to remember. They are athletes. They're putting on a show, but they are still athletes.
0: All right. Now, just before we let you go, this is coming to Dublin on the 25th of January next, 3 Arena. I imagine it'll be difficult to get tickets if and when they go on sale, or if not already.
14: Yeah, no, they haven't gone on sale as of yet. It will be difficult. It was difficult the last couple of times as well. But I think the biggest barrier for parents in particular is the price of the tickets, Aidan, can be very, very expensive.
0: Yeah.
14: Since they were taken over by the new company, TKO. But so that would be the biggest barrier, is
0: the price.
14: Actual price from them, because they can go from as little as €100 up to €1,000 you want to sit ringside.
0: Goodness me. Okay. All right. So glad it's not in my orbit. Just before I let you go, then, putting on your other hat, your Bray Wanderers hat, 43 points, second place in the first division. UCD also on 43 points. Bit of a derby game, that in one sense, because you're only up and down the road from each other. Are you going to get up, do you feel?
14: Bray will finish in the playoffs, and I always say this: the playoff system is very fair in the first, unfair in the first division, because it's aimed to make sure that only one team goes up. So within the first division, you have to play four games to potentially get up to the Premier Division, where the team in ninth has to play one. But there is a big gap between the Premier Division and the first division in terms of standard. But look, you never know in a one-off game. They've got to the playoff final the last 2 years. Probably should have beaten Waterford last November in Talca Park. Were a little bit unlucky. Drogheda the year before, Drogheda were just a bit too classy for them. But look, they'll finish in the playoffs. And once you get to that stage of the season, Aidan, you never know. They're a semi-final and a final. And if you get a bit of the rub of the green, never know. It'd be great.
0: Plus, form is huge, huge, huge thing. And form is good at the moment. On the back of that 5-0 win, confidence must be high over Finn Harps the weekend, of course.
14: Absolutely. And they had a couple of bad results on Friday. They just turned it on. They just had one of those nights where everything they did went right, and that doesn't happen often in football, but they were sensational on Friday against Finn Harps.
0: All right, Pádraig, we will leave it there. Thank you so much for talking to us this morning. Cheerio.
14: No worries. Take care. Bye-bye.
0: Bye-bye. That's Pádraig Moran there, who's obviously a huge wrestling fan, and he is the Disability Access Officer with Bray Wanderers also. It's the Morning Show from East Coast FM.
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23: It's 11 o'clock, live from the East Coast newsroom. Good morning, I'm John Hart. Social media accounts from outside the country and the UK had a major influence on discussions surrounding the Belfast riots. According to new analysis, a study by The Guardian examined posts on X about the disorder in June. The analysis examined the online discourse amid similar disorder in Southampton in England. It found that more than half of the accounts that discussed the riots were from outside the UK and Ireland, with a quarter coming from the rest of Europe. One in six came from the United States. rights. Daniel Kinahan's next court appearance has been set for the 5th of October. Having spent last night in custody at Port Leash Prison, he's been charged with directing the activities of a criminal gang between the 18th of October 2015 and the 6th of April 2017. He was extradited from Dubai to Dublin yesterday evening following a bilateral agreement between Ireland and the United Arab Emirates. 16 motorcyclists have lost their lives on the road so far this year. The Road Safety Authority is launching a new safety campaign calling on drivers to take an extra moment to look out for motorbikes when emerging from junctions. It's drawing particular attention to situations where a driver approaches a T-junction and prepares to join a road. Western Europe experienced its hottest June and July on record. The EU's Global Warming Monitor says climate change fueled a historic summer of heat, drought and wildfires. The Copernicus Climate Change Service says the combined average temperature for Western Europe for the 2 months was 21.62 degrees, beating the previous record from 2022. Farmers will protest at Stormont today following recent controversy over the cattle cull. Ukraine launched a massive drone attack nearly 1,000 kilometres deep into Russia. The death toll from the blitz on the city of Nizhny Kamsk has risen to 13, with a child amongst those killed. According to reports, the city's mayor say a further 39 people were injured. Gardaí have issued an appeal for witnesses following a crash in the M50 early yesterday in which 8 teenage boys were travelling in one car. Gardaí say they were travelling northbound on the southbound carriageway of the M50 when their car collided with another car on the up ramp at Junction 12. All 8 teenagers were hospitalised. One remains in a critical condition. The drinks company Vizhit has been sold for €74 million. The brand was bought by Vimto owner Nichols. Vizhit was launched by former professional rugby player Gary Lavin 25 years ago. That's your latest news update.
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23: Staying dry today with plenty of sunny spells, turning hazy at times. A light variable breeze, top temperature 17 to 23 degrees. At the moment in Ballinaclash, it's 17 degrees. All the latest Wicklow news now available on the East Coast FM website and app.
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6: 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Aidan Cooney in for Declan Meehan this morning. And if you'd like to get in touch with us, 0818 303 103 is our number. Or if you want a WhatsApp, text or voice notice, it's 087 77 11 103. Now, the government is considering a ban on the sale of cigarettes and vaping products to anyone born after a certain date with the aim of creating a smoke-free generation. The move, of course, would follow similar legislation being introduced in the UK, where tobacco and nicotine products will be banned for anyone born on or after January 1st, 2009. So a bill from Wicklow Wexford TD Malcolm Byrne is also due before the Dáil, while the Department of Health says all options are being considered as part of its review of Ireland's tobacco policy. And Deputy Malcolm Byrne joins us now, TD for Wicklow Wexford. Good morning, Malcolm Byrne. Thank you for joining us this morning.
24: Good morning, Aidan, and good morning to listeners.
6: Oh, indeed, indeed. Okay, I think, most sane people would welcome this. There will be a few dissenters, nanny state or people who want the right to smoke or to vape or whatever. But I think overall, long term, it'll certainly take a huge strain off the HSE's budget. People will be healthier for it, you would think. So how soon do you think we can get this through?
24: So I think you're correct, Aidan. First of all, in context, there are over 4,500 deaths in Ireland every year that are linked to tobacco use. And the Royal College of Physicians in Ireland, the Irish Heart Foundation, the Irish Lung Foundation, have all described tobacco use as our greatest public health challenge. So there's obviously the impact of the death of those individuals and their families. We know also that there are about 1,000 hospitalizations every week related to tobacco-related illnesses. So apart from obviously the impact on the individual, there is a huge cost and strain that also places on our health services. So this is a public health measure. It's about how do we try to ensure that future generations will move away from that greatest public health challenge of nicotine and tobacco. And what the bill that I'm introduced and which I'm hoping the government will take on board the principle of it is that anybody who's born after the 1st of January 2009, so in other words, anyone who will be turning 18 next year, that it will be an offence in future to sell them any tobacco product, nicotine inhaling device or vape or snus or anything like that, so that over time, as those 18-year-olds become 19-year-olds, become 20-year-olds, we will end up with a tobacco-free generation.
0: How do you implement this? I mean, I know when I was a young fella, you know, there was always an older teenager would go in and buy a loose cigarette or a packet of cigarettes or something like that. So will ID then have to be carried for you know, forever? I mean, you're 40 going in looking for cigarettes in 2000 or whatever, and you have to produce ID if cigarettes are still available.
24: Yeah, that will essentially be the case, because it has to be acknowledged, obviously, that those who are, you know, who are addicted and who want to give up, you know, it can be difficult, and it's not going to try and impact on, you know, those who are older, but we do need a lot of support to try and encourage cessation among those who are older. But we've already legalized the situation that as from 2028, the plan was to increase the age from 18 to 21 at which you could buy tobacco products.
0: Okay.
24: In any event, it's not a case of, it will essentially be a case of requiring you to show ID, but hopefully over time what will happen is that, you know, it will just be a case of that, you know, it will be seen as socially unacceptable to smoke and inhale nicotine in public. And I think in the same way, and people will recall the smoking ban that was introduced by Neil Martin, you know, over 20 years ago at this stage, you know, at the time there were people who said, look, this will never work and so on. But it very clearly has and has resulted in lots of lives being saved, as well as for, you know, better and cleaner pubs and hotels.
0: Absolutely,
24: atmospheres.
0: And it's not just in this country, it's a lot of other countries as well. But listen, where do you stop then? Okay, so we say, right, cigarettes are bad for you, vaping's bad for you, so we're going to stop that, take pressure off the HSE, have healthier people. So why not extend that then to, say, alcohol, to ultra-processed foods, to fast foods? You know, if we're going to get into this, why not in for the whole shebang and sort of say, right, we're going to be a healthy society, and to do that, these are gone. Or limited.
24: And I get it, and I do accept that, you know, there's arguments you can make. I guess in the case, and this is not what we're kind of suggesting, but look, obviously there always has to be an element of personal choice, and the state does make a decision around, you know, people say the nanny state, you know, we don't allow hard drugs to be made, available. So, you know, it's not a case that people can choose freely to buy, you know, heroin or cocaine or anything. So the state has to make, you know, certain decisions. In the case of tobacco and nicotine, it is by far well ahead of all of those items that you mentioned, one of our biggest challenges.
0: Mm.
24: And need to promote healthier. Yes, certainly we do need to promote healthier lifestyles.
0: Totally agree. But in saying that, you know, banning cigarettes and banning vaping, there's already a huge, huge problem with black market cigarettes and vapes. Would that not get bigger?
24: I totally agree with you. There is, and there will continue to be a black market problem, and that's a case of, you know, for customs and the Gardaí are going to have to address that. But that doesn't mean that we shouldn't necessarily do that.
0: Right.
24: Do what we're doing.
0: Yeah.
24: Our challenge is, look, like with any new law or any piece of legislation, there are always potential loopholes and challenges. Our question is, what are we going to do to try to address the greatest public health challenge that we have at the moment? We know that, you know, the health budget continues to grow. I often argue that what we don't have is a Department of Health. We have a Department of Illness and Sickness. We focus very much on treatment.
0: We need to shift
24: a lot more of the emphasis to be proactive and public health. Okay. We know that, even many of the vaping companies, they argue that it's a, you know, tobacco, or sorry, a nicotine cessation product. Yet if we look at how they're marketing with their fancy packaging and flavors, it's very much targeted at young people. We know, and from lots of surveys of young people who never smoked, are now vaping.
0: Just to throw this at you from another angle, given that the current trend is huge and successful campaigns to legalize cannabis, you see it in Portugal, you've seen it across the US of A, you can New York for a big example, you know, and that is a trend. If that trend continues upwards, are we going to be in an ironic situation here where you can buy cannabis but you can't buy cigarettes and tobacco?
24: Yeah, it may be. There is, you know, there's some evidence that in, you know, certain medicinal circumstances and the medicinal use of cannabinoids, you know, can be helpful. So there's an argument certainly there in terms of cannabis being made available on medicinal grounds.
0: You don't see it going the same way whereby you could just go into a shop and buy it?
24: I'd be very surprised. I do appreciate, you know, there are countries, you know, like the
0: Portugal,
24: Portugal, the Netherlands, and you know, there's a number of states in the US.
0: Yeah,
24: I think it's you know, it's certainly a case of something that can be explored, because there are, as I said, for cannabis, there are those medicinal uses. I'm afraid with nicotine, there's no evidence of that being the case.
0: Right.
24: And you know, it kind of has no medicinally redeeming features, you know?
0: Yeah. Or you could also argue, though, that cannabis is a gateway drug, but that's for a different day. But look, when are we likely to see this implemented? When do you think it'll actually come into play?
24: Well, I will be introducing the bill in the autumn, but my hope would be that the government will take this issue seriously over the course of the next year. It's very difficult for a government backbencher to get a bill enacted, and the primary reason that somebody will do it, or indeed an opposition backbencher, is to raise awareness of the issue with the hope that government says, look, this is a really serious problem and we need to address it. And I think there is a bit of a momentum now, as I said, given, you know, the number of deaths we're seeing as a result of tobacco and nicotine use, to try to look at taking tougher action in this space.
0: That's it.
24: Particularly given that the UK are now also moving in this direction, that if the UK were to introduce similar legislation, and obviously we share a border because of the north, that may, you know, create some cross-border issues if one law applies north of the border and there was a different one in place south of the border.
0: Right.
24: But, you know, with all of this, I think it still comes back to that really important set of data, that nearly 100 people every week in Ireland die as a result of tobacco and nicotine, and nearly 1,000 are hospitalised. And the tobacco and nicotine companies are now targeting a younger generation of addicts, and we've got to stand up to them.
0: All right, we will leave it there. Malcolm Byrne, TD, thank you very much for talking to us this morning.
24: Thanks very much, Aidan.
0: Thanks indeed. That's Malcolm Byrne, obviously, TD, Fianna Fáil TD for Wicklow, Wexford, on his introduction of nicotine products being banned bill for anyone born on or after January the 1st, 2009. Now to something completely different, as they say. Western Europe has sweltered through its hottest June and July on record, with average temperatures reaching 21.62 degrees, surpassing previous records set in 2022. Derek McAllister of Wicklow Weather joins us now. Morning, Derek.
7: Good morning.
0: Thanks for joining us. I was just discussing this at home over the weekend with my good wife Audrey, was the fact that, you know, it's been in the papers that we could suddenly become a very attractive holiday destination for people from Europe who want to get away from extreme heat in June, July, August, and come here. And the heat is nice, the stuff that they're used to, but it's not crazy like it is in some countries at the moment in Europe.
7: Yeah, like the heat and the weather that we're seeing across continental Europe, Portugal, Spain, France, Germany, Italy, and further afield into Eastern Europe, it's shocking heat and humidity. So it's a heat stress. So that's heat stress on the body. You would want to get away from that on your holidays. Now, the tradition is that the Spanish went to the coast on their holidays the same as the Italians and the Germans, but they're no longer in a position to do that because the heat is so intense.
0: So could I ask you, that it would make sense then that, you know, when they used to go to the coast because the nice breezes and it was cooler, you know, Madrid was unbearable, Seville was almost impossible to be in some July and August. Are they literally hell on earth now?
7: Yeah.
0: Wow.
7: Yep. Unfortunately, yeah. Like this is what was always going to be an issue in the future, but not as quick as it's come around.
0: Okay.
7: Was that our cities along the periphery of southern Europe, so along the Mediterranean, where there's such huge concentrations of population, would have to move because it would become unlivable.
0: Goodness me.
7: Either that or we change the way we build our cities. But yes, your first question there was saying that people are going on holidays to more northern latitudes. The UK, Ireland, Iceland, Finland, Sweden, they're all seeing rising numbers of holiday makers from continental Europe holidaying further north.
0: Wow, okay. Makes sense, I suppose, doesn't it? When you think
7: about
0: it. Okay, so
7: Europe is in a really bad state at the moment.
0: And so how are they going to even begin to deal with this? I mean, we're obviously going to be looking to scientists, entrepreneurs and inventors to come up with stuff. And also we're going to have to ask public to maybe make some sacrifices in terms of, you know, greener environment. Yet, you know, the so-called leader of the free world is giving away billions to stop green electricity.
7: Yeah, it's...
0: Honest, a bad joke.
7: Yeah, it's... the best way to put it is it's like people standing on the sidelines of wildfires with buckets of water. It's pointless.
0: Okay.
7: So, when you have these leaders of, you know, huge nations that pollute China, the United States, even continental Europe and ourselves,
0: yeah,
7: you know,
0: yeah.
7: We're feeding into the problem. We're feeding the issue. We're literally feeding the beast. Slowly but surely, we're feeding the beast.
0: And we're kind of lucky because of our positioning and our own climate patterns. It doesn't mean it's not going to get worse in years to come, though.
7: No, it doesn't mean it's not going to get worse. And already we've seen about across Europe, it's stark because it's not on the front pages. It's not the first thing on the news. Across continental Europe, heat stress is measured and it's accounted for in deaths and it's recorded. They don't do it in Ireland because they've never had to do it. But the numbers so far this summer is 30,000 people have died directly from heat stress across Europe. Thousands.
0: And
7: the last time I would have been on this show, there was between 3,000 and 5,000 dead, and that was 2 months ago.
0: And
7: so that's 26,000 deaths.
0: Do we know
7: extra?
0: Do we know profile-wise? Is it mainly older people?
7: Yeah, yeah. The highest profile would be heart-related illnesses, people with chronic illnesses, and very young children, babies. That can't regulate their own body temperatures.
0: Okay.
7: So.
0: Yeah, and so we obviously there'll be campaigns of telling people how to try and control and you know how to stay cool using ice or whatever.
7: Yeah. Yeah, look, the body is under too much stress, and I think even people holidaying in Spain over the last few weeks say, "Oh, yeah, it was 40 degrees. Oh, but we get on with it." That's all well and fine.
0: Yeah.
7: But when you're living day to day and those temperatures are reaching 45, 46 degrees. And earlier on this year, you had such high humidity, and that's the killer. It's not necessarily just the temperature, it's the humidity.
0: Well, you can't
7: once
0: breathe,
7: that humidity rises over 80%, your body starts to find it very difficult to maneuver. Never mind go for a walk or work outdoors or work in an office that doesn't have air conditioning. And Europe doesn't traditionally use air conditioning because we really didn't have any need for it. And now there's widespread calls for it, but in doing so, that feeds the beast.
0: The thing is, if, as is usual, there's a huge outbreak of flu, and I think the death toll of flu on average is somewhere between 15 and 70,000 per year across Europe.
7: Yeah.
0: There's huge campaigns to get vaccinated, there's huge campaigns to create awareness, you know, if necessary, wear a mask, wash your hands, all that sort of stuff, and yet we don't seem to hear anything about this, like, even in Europe, when this is happening, you know, there's no campaigns in the earlier part of the year saying summer is coming, be
6: aware of the fact that we are going to have high heat, high humidity, and it won't be good for certain members of our population. So to make plans.
7: It's Met Aaron, for example, over the last couple of months, especially at the beginning and up to mid-July, were putting out health warnings for the heat in Ireland. But that was also happening across Europe, but it wasn't front page news. But it is something that governments and health services across Europe are going to have to look at, as to a campaign or a brand awareness of what heat does to the body.
6: Yeah, yeah.
7: If you're a rural farmer in central Spain and you're in your 60s, you're going to go out and look after your livestock or try and manage your crops. But you may not come back to the house that evening.
6: Goodness me, that's tragic. What's it going to take then to get these campaigns to front page? More deaths?
7: More deaths, yeah. More awareness and more deaths.
6: Goodness me, that's
7: only part of the problem. It's like, for those that are healthy, what we're going to see this year and in the future years, it may not happen every summer, but definitely that tide is turning on Europe warming at an alarming rate. Whether we have wonderful summers in northwestern Europe or not, you have to take the continent as a whole. And really what's going to happen is food prices are going to go through the roof already this summer. Yeah. Just based on this summer is a full collapse, drought conditions in Europe, full crop failures right across Europe to the value of 180 billion.
6: And we'll only see that now in the coming weeks and months. All right. Derek, any good news?
7: The weather's to be lovely and warm for the rest of the week.
6: Ironically, okay.
7: Ironically.
6: Thanks for that.
7: Quite hot later this week.
6: All right, okay. Sure, we're Irish and we love it and we only have it for a short time, so we embrace it.
7: Exactly.
6: Even if we go around looking like lobsters. Derek Wicklow Weather, thank you very much for joining us this morning. Thanks indeed.
7: Good to talk to you.
6: And you, sir. That's Derek McAllister there at Wicklow Weather. This is the morning show from East Coast FM.
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6: FM. All right, earlier we had Padraig Moran talking about WWE and World Wrestling, that is. And also we asked him at the end of the interview, you know, his role as access officer with Bray Wanderers, and, you know, a wonderful win for Bray at the weekend. We're at the business end of the season now. They're sitting in second place on the same number of points as UCD. So another Bray stalwart and League of Ireland stalwart, Pat Devlin, joins us now. Good morning, Pat.
10: Yes, good morning, Aidan. How are you?
6: Good, good. As Clint Eastwood used to say, are you feeling lucky?
10: Well, you know, you always want Bray to go up, Aidan. Like, we had some great days when we were in the Premier Division, but going up and coming back down is not really any advantage to anybody. I think Bray, you know, have a nice position they're in. This is the third year that we probably qualify for the playoffs. And you just hope we can go that extra step.
6: Well, the experience now will be there. So you know that the old adage, you need to lose one to win one sort of thing.
10: Well, yeah, and that's fine too. I mean, but it's getting there. It's making sure then that when you get there, that the investment is there to make sure that the team can stay and give a good account of itself. Because I watched two games yesterday, the Shelbourne and the Pats game. And I also watched the Waterford and Bowles game. Yeah. And like it really is tough to stay there. And the amount of money they're spending now is quite incredible. Yeah. And like to stay there is a huge task. So from my point of view, survival of the club is much more important than being relegated all the time, because it doesn't help. But you've got young players, you've got a good squad, you've got a good management team there. And look, we've proved it over the last 2 years. So the extra little bit of luck hopefully will be there. You know, it's all about where you're going to finish now, second, third, fourth or fifth, and who you play. And then, you know, there's some, look, Longford have put in a good account. I know they lost the weekend, but Longford have done well. They've bounced back at loan. Wexford are not out of it yet. So it's all the play for. But all joking aside, the first division is a horrible league to get out of. It really is.
0: It's tough, yeah. And then there's that big step up, and as you say, trying to stay up is the important thing. But
10: and keeping
0: survival,
10: your players, Aiden, now, keeping players now, like it's so difficult. It just, everything is evolving every day, every night. I mean, players are to a penny. If you have a good player, very, very difficult to hold on to them. It really is.
0: And
10: there's all sorts of other obstacles in the way.
0: Yeah.
10: You know?
0: Well, I suppose this European money that's coming into the top three, four clubs is going to cause huge problems down the line, if it's not already.
10: Yeah, because the gap is just growing and growing. I mean, if you take the clubs who actually get the money, you know, and fair dues to them, they deserve it, they've invested over the years, but at the same time it doesn't do anything for the rest of the teams trying to follow. And now we're looking at a third division coming in, and like the cost of running a first division club now is astronomical, and then if you're going to run a third league and someone is going to finish bottom eight, and all their investment over the years goes straight out the window if you end up in the third division.
0: Incredible.
10: So it's an incredible situation to be in. But look, as I said, we had magnificent times in Bray, you know, some unbelievable games against top teams, Premier, you know, Rovers, Bowes, over the years,
0: and
10: gave a great account of ourselves. We just couldn't sustain it, because like, I'll just give you one example. Jason Bourne, you know, when we had Jason, everybody was after him, and eventually we had to let him go, and the money that we got in at the time helped to save the club for the rest of the season. So that's the catch of it all, really.
0: But
10: you have to believe.
0: Absolutely. I mean, go back to John Ryan and the hat-trick years ago, the cup final, and suddenly like he's in demand, huge demand. While I have you, Pat, I hope you don't mind me throwing this at you, but there was an awful lot of talk, column inches, social media contributions in the war of words between Stephen Bradley and Dundalk manager Kieran Kilduff after that Hoops win on Friday night. And you know, Bradley came out and called the fullback a coward's tackle. This is Bobby Bourne's tackle and Keane Barrett. And I Kilduff, I think, was right to reply, and he didn't hold back.
10: It was quite feisty. I watched it, and I felt sorry for the boy, young Barry, getting carried off. And but what happens in the heat of the moment, really, people, you know, lose their way, and there was a lot of pressure on the game, and you know, it was quite intimidating. There was a lot of bookings, and
0: a fan on the pitch.
10: It got out of control a little bit, and there's great rivalry there. But you know, I'm sure when all the lads sit down later on in the week, they realise, look, maybe I shouldn't have said this, maybe I should have said that, and maybe I didn't do this. But that's football, and that's the way it is. It's no different than the World Cup. It's no different than the Premier League. You know, we're all only human at the end of the day. So, you know, I just hope that he recovers. You know, it was sad to see him getting carried off.
0: And Bobby,
10: very good game.
0: Yeah, it was great, but I wouldn't think Bobby Bourne is the type of player who plays that way.
10: Well, I'm going to be honest with you. I go back to the great characters in the game who you know would do you. I know you don't have to mention names. I know the fellas that we were playing against that would do you years ago.
0: Yeah.
10: And I could name them, and you know. But I don't honestly think anyone goes out to break anybody up. That's just me. I do think sometimes someone might get a little bit feisty in his tackle, and he wants to make a point or something. But I don't think anyone would jeopardize anyone's career or anything like that. What I would like to think, not. Now, 2 years ago, there was one fellow years ago, and I won't mention his name. Well, boy, geez, if you went against him, he would certainly make sure.
0: I can remember being at Middletown and also at Talca Park, and a centre half who went on to become a very well known football manager and a great storyteller and a great man. Yeah. And I could hear him shouting at a young centre forward, "Touch that ball again, I'll break your leg."
10: I remember the same individual. I'll give you a great story. And we were away in Fort Lauderdale, and he made a tackle. Oh, this is, you'll remember this name. A man called Hugh Bealis, who played for Peru in the World Cup many years ago. But anyway, there was an English centre forward playing, and he called the certain individual, "You Irish bastard."
0: Oh, dear.
10: And anyway, next minute I seen him going over the halfway line. I said, well, I have to say, not only should they got the Marines, they should have got all the local police force and all to escort him off the pitch. He left him in a heap, and he said, as he tapped him on the shoulder, he said, "You won't call me an Irish bastard again." So yeah, look, these things do happen.
0: I know.
10: All I say to you is, you know, I wouldn't like to think that there's too many out there who would do a kid.
0: Do you think that this is just

0: with the right question and you bite, you're caught.
1: Because
0: there's no way out of it. You've said it and you've done it and you've done this, you know. And like all our local media, and when I say we're very parochial, and if somebody says something, they're on it. And they stay on it, and they will build it up, and they get a lot of money out during the week. And look, they're journalists first and foremost, and they're only trying to sell newspapers or whatever they're doing. And that's the way it is. And, you know, I could tell you other stories about journalists, and they had to do things that the editors told them, and they didn't even want to do it. But at the time, they done it. And afterwards, they apologized and said, look, I would have never printed that article except I was told that if I didn't do it, I wouldn't have a job.
1: My boss wants to sell papers.
0: It's all that side of the thing. But look, I think, you know, the next time around, you know, for the sake of goodwill and football, the lads will just get on with it.
1: Yeah, of course, of course.
0: You know, and that's what happens.
1: All right. We will leave it there. So, Pat, listen, lovely talking to you as usual. Thanks a million for taking time.
0: Always a pleasure.
1: Thanks.
0: Cheers, Aidan. God bless.
1: All right, Pat Devlin there. Wonderful, wonderful. That'd be a great hour, wouldn't it? Him in just telling stories from the good old days of football, or even the bad old days of football as well. It is the Morning Show on East Coast FM.

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11: And you're very welcome back, joined in studio by regular guest Michael Core, who is the CEO of Core Credit Union. And you're very welcome, sir. Thank you for joining us.
12: Thank you very much. I'm glad to be back in here on a lovely day this morning.
11: Yeah, it's the best place to be, isn't it? Looking out at it rather than being out at itself. Okay, this time of year, I suppose, back to school loans will be on people's horizons and worry about, like, I've got to get tablets, I've got to get books, I've got to get uniforms, I've got to get shoes. And as we know, kids, they

0: tend to grow, so one pair of shoes might have to be replaced in a few months' time, and it's just a worrying time. And you know, if a loan from the credit union can help, it's wonderful.
1: Absolutely. And look, it's always a good advice to make sure you buy the shoes a size bigger, because they grow very quick and they grow at them very quickly. And look, we've come through a summer as well, and it's been a fantastic summer in many ways, but we all know the cost of living is increasing, and parents that are suffering that, it's been an expensive summer. Food bills are going up, camps, activities and days out there all gone more expensive and that. So parents are under a bit more pressure this year than they would be under normal years. And every year there's always people under a lot of pressure for back to school. So look, at our advice would always be to try and save some money and have money budgeted for back to school. But look, at if you need more than that, the credit union will always be there for you to help you.
0: All right, now, if I'm struggling and I go into you guys, it's not just about, I hope, you know, I need 400 quid or I need 1,000 euro or whatever it is. Will you sit down with me and say, look, why do you need this? It might be better if you got less, or it might be better if you got slightly more, or here's the best way to pay it back. Let's have a look at what your outgoings are. Do you go into that detail of service?
1: Absolutely. Look, and we know our members very well. And, you know, some members, we're seeing them in 2-3 times a year. And look, and the beauty of a credit union loan that a lot of people mightn't realise is, you know, multiple top-ups. You know, if you need 300 or 400 euro now and you need another 300 or 400 euro in January or February with more expenses, then, you know, you can come into the credit union and get a top-up.
0: Right.
1: So you don't have to borrow the full amount now.
0: Yeah.
1: And the benefit of that for the ordinary person is, if you keep your borrowing lower, you're paying less interest. So you're better off, and that's what we aim to do with the members, is make sure to pay as little interest back to us as possible.
0: Okay, and again, so I say, for argument's sake, I have 400 and I can't give you 40 quid this week, but I can give you 20. Is that allowed?
1: And look, obviously we have to be careful about the consumer, the CCR, and the register. If people go into arrears, you don't want to affect other credit. But again, like, we'll always try and set up the payments in an affordable way for the member, that they can afford it every week if possible. But again, if they're a week and they're missing a week, and they come in and they keep in contact with us, that's not an issue either. And look, we work with people. And some weeks there might be 20 euro short, other weeks they're 10 euro more.
0: Yeah,
1: and
0: they
1: give us the 10 euro. So yeah, so look, the flexibility is still there. We'd always remind people about the CCR and the consumer credit record to make sure they don't do anything that could affect their ability to get credit in the future. Again, with the credit union, we know our members, we'll always look after them anyhow.
0: All right. There are people listening now who might be in a situation whereby, you know, they're afraid to go in and talk, you know, the head in the sand thing, and they leave it later and later. They don't pay. It'll go away, or I'll deal with it when it comes to a head.
1: Yeah,
0: and like, that's obviously the wrong approach.
1: And if you say, look, at back to school now, that's not as, like, the cost of books and all that now is effectively gone, because that's covered by a different government scheme, which is a major help. But then you've got the iPads, and an iPad is 800 euro, and a lot of schools are going digital, which is a necessary evil in many ways. So look, so if you are finding yourself that you're struggling and you don't have enough to get you by, come in and talk to us. The worst thing to do would be to go and get store credit.
0: Now, right.
1: Store credit, if you can pay it over the three payments and have zero interest on it, absolutely.
0: But most people can't.
1: Most people can't.
0: Yeah.
1: If you find yourself in the position you've already done it, you come into us, we can help you clear it.
0: Very good.
1: You know,
0: okay.
1: So you might already be after building up that bit of store credit. Come in and talk to us anyhow. You know, every week in, week out, we're helping people get themselves out of that situation where they're paying high cost of credit, be it on credit cards or be it on store credit.
0: So,
1: you know, don't be afraid to come in and talk to us, just because you might have got it six weeks ago from somebody else.
0: That makes
1: now
0: sense.
1: Now you're struggling. Look, at the credit union is here for you any day you come in.
0: And your costs then, compared to, say, the banks and on Pulse and other institutions now lending money, is it still as competitive as ever? Because years ago,
1: it's actually probably astonishing. More competitive now than ever. Like, our education loan, for instance, is 6.5% interest. So it's a very, very competitive rate of interest on it. And a really important thing for people to understand, in a credit union, we only accrue interest. Now, this is getting technical, but to keep it simple, we don't add interest on interest.
0: Right.
1: Bank loans are compounded, so the interest is added to the loan, and then the following week you're paying interest on interest if you miss a payment. In a credit union, if you miss a payment, we'll never add the interest to your loan. So you only ever pay interest on the actual amount that's outstanding, or the amount that you borrow. So if you fall into arrears, if you get sick, you'll pay an awful lot less back on a credit union loan in that situation.
0: Okay, well, in fairness, the credit unions have, you know, compared to back in the day when they were very much a sort of a smaller organisation and staffed mainly by volunteers rather than professionals. You know, there'd often be fury in a small community if Mrs. Murphy was one of the people and you walk in and she's discussing Mr. Smith's loan. And that doesn't happen anymore.
1: It doesn't happen anymore. No. It's really interesting since we have had mergers.
0: Yeah.
1: And we see it ourselves. Somebody who's Ballybrack or in Greystones and they're well known in the area, they might actually pop down to Kilcool.
0: Right.
1: To get that loan because they don't want somebody in Greystones knowing. And that's the beauty of having multiple branches. They can pop into somewhere else where they're not as well known.
0: Is it easy to become a member?
1: Oh, it's very easy. Look, the simplest way is download our app and register online, and you can do it digitally online in a few minutes or call into a branch.
0: Brilliant.
1: We're open 6 days a week across our different branches.
0: Okay, and I was just sort of saying that the mortgage situation now, I mean, you know, we don't have the most competitive mortgage industry in the world. We could do another couple of banks,
1: We could absolutely do more competition, but again, credit unions are building that up, and in core, we're part of a national group of credit unions who are bringing in who've brought in a mortgage product. So we have a variable rate mortgage at 3.85% with a price guarantee that it won't go over 4.4 over the next 3 years, no matter what happens with interest rates. So there's a bit of it's a variable rate. You can pay it back as quick as you want, but there's also a guarantee that the rate won't go through the roof either, no matter what happens with interest rates. And at 3.85%,
0: it's pretty good.
1: Again, interest accruing rather than compounding, it's a really good, really good product.
0: So I would say if you've got teenagers in the house, now's the time to get them into the credit union, build a history with you.
1: And look, on the back to school, like, you know, parents struggling with back to school, also they could have a child or two into college, and the cost of going to college is a huge amount of cost as well. So if all of these costs are piling in on you know, come and talk to us. And again, it could be new parents, come and talk to us about setting up a regular savings into your account for the next 2 to 3 years, so when, as your kids get to that stage, that you have a small bit of savings you can dip into when you need it.
0: And do you have a lot of bad debt to deal with?
1: Thankfully not. Look, we always have, there's always people who end up struggling or something will happen to them and that, but like by and large, like I think what defines a credit union more than anything else is how we deal with people when they struggle. We're there to help people, we're there to get them through people. Like, and there's times where we've worked with people for multiple years to help them get out of a difficult situation. There's a small percentage of people that will try and do you, and that's
0: right.
1: What industry you're in, you'll have them.
0: Yeah.
1: But by and large, but look, we look after our members very well. We keep in contact with them, we help them get through. We don't put undue pressure on people when they are struggling in a genuine case. We see what we can do to help them. So, but I think at the moment arrears are the lowest that they've ever been historically.
0: Oh, that's good. That's
1: and
0: excellent.
1: You know, the economy is strong at the moment. But look, we'll be there for people if they ever get in trouble as well.
0: All right, and you still see yourselves, I'm sure, as just that, the pillar of the local community. You're not a bank, even though you have like higher standards.
1: We have all the services of a bank. But you know, 6 years ago when credit unions were set up, they were set up to provide the services that a bank were there doing, but only providing to a select few. So we're still the very same 6 years later, but we're there to look after a member. But everything we do, it's with the member at the heart of what we do. So when we're looking at a decision in the credit union, our decision is, how does this help the member?
0: Okay.
1: And that's the key driver and the key difference.
0: Here's probably the question. I don't know whether you can answer it or whether you have figures, but then how many people will get turned down for a loan? Because I mean that creates anger and frustration, but obviously there are valid reasons.
1: And there's always valid reasons, but like at the moment, like we're probably operating, the last time I looked at it, we were at 97% of loans were approved. So a huge number of loans are approved. And there's times where we might say not today.
0: Right.
1: We rarely ever say no, but we'll say not today. But if you get sorted out A, B and C, come back to us in 3 months, then we'll be able to look after you. And we're trying to help the person to make sure they don't get into further debt.
0: Excellent.
1: Or unsustainable debt at that stage. So we try never to say no. We'll say, look, here's how we can help you in the future.
0: All right, so somebody who's listening at the moment who is struggling, who's struggling to service a credit card loan, maybe a car loan and a mortgage or whatever, and they are going to run into problems with the credit people, which may create problems down the line. What do they do now, or how do you get out of it? How do you get your credit back, and how long does it take?
1: You're actually asking a really, really good question there, and a really important question. And people often ask me, what's the difference between a bank and a credit union? If you never get sick, you never lose a job, it doesn't matter whether you're in the bank or the credit union. It's when something goes wrong, credit union is where you want to be, and it's actually back to how we do that interest. The interest doesn't sort of compound with us. It doesn't get out of control. So even if people get into difficulty with the credit union, it's manageable. They can get back out of it. We're not piling interest and penalties on top of what they're already owing.
0: Yeah.
1: Whereas you'll have heard the stories where people get caught with interest and penalties, and 5,000 all of a sudden is 15,000.
0: Yeah, the letters arrive then.
1: We work with people, and they will eventually get out of it. And everybody goes through life stages, and you've gone through it, I've gone through it. You know, where expenses are through the roof and costs are through the roof, and we all come out the other side of it as well. It's just keep calm, keep talking to us, and we can work with you. And like, and just people we've worked with, as I say, like people who really struggled, where, you know, in certain situations we'll actually pause the interest completely to let them get out of the situation when it's a really genuine situation, to make sure they can get out of it, because we're here to help members, and that's what.
0: All right, and on the other side of that then, not just loans and loan applications, do people then just save with you?
1: Still two-thirds of people just save at any point in time. Two-thirds of our members are just saving,
0: and
1: but
0: are
1: then
0: we getting,
1: also the current accounts
0: are we getting
1: as well
0: fair,
1: that people are using.
0: Are we getting like the interest payments at the moment from banks and everywhere else is just muck?
1: Yeah, and look at it, we're obviously caught on the same thing, because we can't generate income on the savings that are sitting there, and we've more restrictions on what we can do with member savings, and again it's all about being prudent and being safe and protecting the savings, so we find it very hard to generate a good return on the savings for members. But again, more people who borrow from us, the higher the dividend we can pay, because the interest we earn on the loans goes straight back to the savers, and that's that pool of savings that provide that pool
0: going
1: of
0: as well,
1: pool
0: yeah.
1: for loans. Yeah,
0: yeah. So savers.
1: So the more borrowers we have, the more we pay back to savers, and that's
0: All right. How did you get into the business?
1: Would you believe it? It really suits me, and if it fits me down to the ground. Before, to really sadden people, I was an auditor and an accountant, so I was a very boring person, and had credit union clients, and I just loved the business. You know, I was brought up in a rural area where you helped the neighbours, you helped the church, you helped everybody. So with the professional skill set and me and just the way I was reared, it's just a really good match for me, and I love every day that I go into work. Yeah,
0: I can hear the passion. Yeah, which is great.
1: And credit union's a great place to work. And if anybody's looking for jobs, a credit union is a great environment and great culture to work in as well. So don't be afraid to send in your CVs. We're always looking for good people.
0: Well said. Listen, it's been lovely chatting to you, Michael. Thank you very much
1: very
0: for
1: good.
0: Joining us.
1: Thank you.
0: Thank you very much for joining us this morning. And Michael Brown, the CEO of Cork Credit Union, and you'll be back with Declan in a couple of weeks' time.
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8: East Coast FM. All right, recognized as an Irish singer and performer, whose passion for music began at just 9 years of age when she started entering singing competitions around the country. She went on to gain national recognition through the X Factor, which helped her showcase her powerful, soulful voice and distinctive stage presence. Since then, she's performed on some of Ireland's biggest stages, including Dublin's Three Arena. And she's here with us now at studio. Good morning, Rebecca. Thank you for joining us.
9: Thank you, Aidan. Good morning. How are you?
8: I'm good. X Factor now, you've a lot of life experience since then, and you're a mum now.
9: I am, yeah.
8: Well done.
9: Yeah. Thank you,
8: okay.
9: Yeah.
8: And that in itself presents its own set of problems when you want to be, well, when you are a professional singer, because you entertain at night rather than during the day in most cases.
9: Yeah.
8: And, you know, maybe that makes it easier because kids are in bed.
9: No, actually, my kind of singing that I do is in the day. It's like ceremony, okay, and drinks reception, so it's early.
8: Brilliant.
9: But it's a great time, and I can still be there for bedtime, and yeah, it's... Okay. It's yeah, I was all chasing right. A different kind of life before I had the kids.
8: Right.
9: I am.
8: Bit of life experience.
9: Changed. Yes,
8: and
9: yes.
8: You adapt.
9: 100%.
8: You plan a different route to get maybe to the same terminus, as they say. So growing up then, who were you listening to? Was it parents or uncles and aunties? You know, were your earliest musical influence because of what they were listening to?
9: Yeah. Well, my dad, my whole dad's side of music is all, or my whole dad's side are all into music. So yeah, it's my dad, like, right, growing up, and my sisters, and
8: right,
9: all the R&B and soulful singers and all of that. So that's where I kind of started.
8: Okay. And was putting stuff together then, was it covers initially and then trying to get your own stuff together?
9: Yeah, like when I started, I was only about 9 years old. So I kind of learned to see what kind of style of music I was into and where I felt most at home.
8: Yeah.
9: So that took lots of time, and my sister pushed me into the X Factor auditions. Didn't think I'd get anywhere, obviously self-doubt always, and I did. I went on really well. I got put into a girl band, that kind of went crazy, and then I moved to the UK. I just had enough of the music over there, moved home, and then that's when,
8: okay,
9: yeah.
8: You sort of said, let's give it another go,
9: yes,
8: at some point, and you're enjoying it.
9: I love it. Like,
8: okay.
9: I love it so much.
8: And how you know, when you don't have somebody banging on doors for you,
9: yeah,
8: it can be difficult. So how do you get gigs organised and lined up?
9: Wow. Well, honestly, I have a really good following on Instagram,
8: okay,
9: and they are incredible. I sold out two nights in the Sugar Club in February.
8: Well done.
9: Just off my own back and just off my following on Instagram.
8: Brilliant.
9: So thank you, anyone who came to see me there. And then I got the Kaleidoscope. I performed at Kaleidoscope this year,
8: right,
9: as well.
8: Yeah.
9: So I had a short window to do my own music again.
8: Nice.
9: So I haven't, like, visited, yeah, that section in a long time. So I went in the studio and recorded a song called Feel Good.
8: Which we're
9: going to
8: hear.
9: Oh, yeah. We're going to hear that afterwards.
8: Yeah.
9: And I'm just loving. I'm loving where I am, but it is tough when I don't have management or label or anyone kind of bashing down the doors,
8: gotcha,
9: for me. Yeah.
8: It's a pal of mine, Tom Cole, and he filled the National Concert Hall for the first time.
9: Wow.
8: Like, he's played the side rooms, he was telling me before, but this time he filled it a couple of weeks ago. And
9: incredible.
8: Basically, I was saying, what about the organisation and management? And he said, no, I did it all myself.
9: Yeah.
8: And he said, and there's the feeling of doing it yourself,
9: yes,
8: is just brilliant. You've total control over everything. You're,
9: yeah,
8: not giving any of your hard-earned money away to anyone that you don't need to give it away to.
9: Yeah.
8: And you also... The joy of making all your own decisions, whether they're right or whether they're wrong, he said.
9: Oh, that's totally it. That's,
8: yeah,
9: even like my weddings and stuff like that, I can still, that's I love performing at weddings. There's
8: right.
9: just something so special, and someone going out of their way to book you to be a part of such an incredible day. So again, can I just say thank you to everyone who has booked me to sing at their wedding. I really appreciate
8: it. How did
9: they
8: get you?
9: Just on Instagram,
8: okay,
9: just on my socials. I work really hard, and I feel like all the work I've done when I was younger, I think that's standing
8: brilliant.
9: For me now,
8: well,
9: you
8: done.
9: Know, that kind of way.
8: Well done. What is the song? Tell us about it. We're going to play it now.
9: Oh, brilliant. It's called Feel Good. Honestly, when you listen to it, I just hope it makes you feel how I feel when I listen to it. It's honestly just about feeling good.
8: Yeah.
9: Just everything I've been through in my singing career. It's been up and down. And again, like I said, there's no one behind me. And I've kind of done all this by myself.
8: Okay.
9: So I just want you to feel good when you listen to it. And yeah, just forget anything that's dragging you back, I suppose.
8: All right, stay with us. We'll play this now. Well, okay, can we play it now? No, we'll there, no, it's there, I can see it, it's okay, I can see it.
9: Go on, Aidan, you got this.
8: Let's go.
9: Oh, there we go.

0: Well done, you. That was great. Well done.
1: Thank you. So it's nice to hear it in here. Thank you.
0: Yeah, we got there in the end. That was Feel Good by Rebecca Creighton. And come here, the video you made as well, you got the whole community involved.
1: Yes, yes. I done a competition on my socials and I got children, kids, young girls, young boys to make up a routine to the chorus of Feel Good, because that's the idea. It's brilliant. Uplifting. And they all came together and I put a video together with all the kids in it.
0: Well done, you. Look, thanks for coming in to talk to us.
1: Not at all.
0: Continued success. Remind us where we can get you if we're having a wedding or anything that we need entertainment for.
1: Yes, so my socials is Rebecca Creighton Music. You'll find me on Instagram, Facebook, TikTok. I have my website and all of that. So it's Rebecca Creighton Music. You should find me.
0: Excellent. Rebecca, talking to you. Thanks for joining us this morning. That's it from us. Tommy's on the way and Declan Meehan's back tomorrow.
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9: It's 12 o'clock, live from the East Coast News Centre. Good afternoon, I'm John Hart. County Wicklow, along with Dublin, have the highest burglary rates in the country, with 26 offences per 10,000 residents. They're followed by Louth, Wexford and Monaghan. The figures from the Central Statistics Office show the number of burglaries nationally last year dropped by 13% to over 8,400, a five-year low. The lowest rate for crime was in Mayo, with 5 offences per 10,000, followed by Roscommon, Donegal and Sligo. That's according to a report in the Irish Independent. Elsewhere today, the EU's global warming monitor says climate change fueled a historic summer of heat, drought and wildfire. The Copernicus Climate Change Service says Western Europe experienced its warmest June and July on record. It shows the combined average temperature for Western Europe for the 2 months was 21.62 degrees, beating the previous record of 2022. Environmental journalist John Gibbon says the situation is profoundly serious.
10: What we're seeing really is a continuation and an acceleration of global warming impacts across Europe. We're seeing conditions that even a decade ago would have been unimaginable. Right across Europe, we're seeing temperatures breaching 40 degrees centigrade. Huge impacts on food production, even energy production is being impacted as well. And these are profoundly serious times for Europe and further afield.
9: Elsewhere in news today, Russia says at least 13 people have been killed following a massive Ukrainian drone strike in a major oil refinery. One child's amongst the victims, with more than 75 people injured in the city of Nizhny-Kamsk. Ukraine's armed forces confirmed its target at the Tenesco site, some 600 miles from the border. It'll be the start of October before Daniel Kinahan appears in court again. He spent last night at Portlaoise prison after being charged with directing the activities of a crime gang between the 18th of October 2015 and the 6th of April 2017. It follows his extradition to Dublin yesterday from Dubai. When being charged, he had no legal representation, explaining he didn't have time to arrange anything.
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9: Elsewhere today, the government's considering a generational smoking and vaping ban. Next year, it'll become illegal in the north to sell tobacco or nicotine inhaling products to anyone born from 2009 onwards. So anyone who turns 18 from the 1st of January. A similar measure introduced in New Zealand 4 years ago has been quashed after a new government argued it would create a black market. Malcolm Byrne, the Wicklow Wexford Fianna Fáil TD, has been speaking on the morning show here in East Coast FM.
12: There are over 4.5 1,000 deaths every year that are linked to tobacco use. There are about 1,000 hospitalizations every week. There is a huge cost and strain that also places on our health services. So this is a public health measure. How do we try to ensure that future generations will move away from that greatest public health challenge of nicotine and tobacco?
9: And the Passport Office will launch a new reminder service from next year, available to people who apply for a renewal or new passport from next year. The Minister for Foreign Affairs is urging people with holiday plans to ensure their passport is in date before they travel. That's your latest news update.
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9: Weatherwise, a dry afternoon in store. Sunny spells turning hazy at times. A light southerly or variable breeze. Top temperature 17 to 23 degrees. At the moment in Ballinaclash, it's 18 degrees. All the latest Wicklow news now available on the East Coast FM website and app.
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'Cause I... 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

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Hope you had a satisfying weekend. It's Tommy Green here with you. Hope you had a good weekend. 087 70 70 11 103. 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

0: do. Harry Styles, and Adore You on East Coast Afternoons. 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Text or WhatsApp, good afternoon to Rebecca and Joyce, who are tuned our way in Wicklow Town. One of your favourites on the way for you shortly.
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0: Tommy Green to the afternoon on East Coast FM, Wicklow's favourite radio station, with the unmistakable voice of Florence Welch. Florence and the Machine, and You've Got the Love, the band who have been exceptionally busy over the summer, touring here, there and yonder, and of course promoting their latest LP, Everybody Scream.
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0: A nice dry afternoon with sunny spells, turning hazy at times around the county. Highs today, 17 to 23 degrees, light variable breezes. Currently in Blessington, it's 19 degrees. The Word on Weather.
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3: Hi, I'm Nikki. Paddy McGuinness is rumoured to have found love again after a split from his wife, Christine McGuinness. The 52-year-old presenter was spotted with BBC Radio 2 publicist Emma Carey during an outing in London on Thursday. The rumoured romance comes after the Take Me Out presenter split from wife Christine of 11 years. The Odyssey has become the highest grossing film of Christopher Nolan's career. The film has already taken €956 million worldwide. It's an adaptation of Homer's ancient Greek epic and follows Matt Damon as Odysseus on his 10-year journey home after the Trojan War. And Wildwood is being hotly anticipated out on the 23rd of October in Irish cinemas. When teenager Prue's baby brother is abducted by crows, she ventures into an enchanted forest with her classmate Curtis to rescue him. Have a listen.
4: I don't want any part of your fairy tale. I just want my brother.

0: and that's from Leica, the studio behind Coraline. So looking forward to that. 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

0: Tommy Green in the afternoon on East Coast FM, Wicklow's favourite radio station, with the Cars and Drive. What a classic tune from the 1980s. And if you'd like to hear one of your particular favourites, 087 77 11 103. We've got the All Request Lunch on the way after the 1 o'clock news update. So if you'd like to hear one of your favourites, you can drop me a text or a WhatsApp, just like Marie did. Good afternoon, Marie. 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
13: It's 1 o'clock live from the East Coast News Centre. Good afternoon, I'm John Hart.
14: And I'm Ruth Fitzsimon.
13: Residents in Wicklow, Dublin and Louth are at the greatest risk of being burgled. Figures from the CSO this lunchtime show a 13% drop nationally in the rate of burglaries in 2025, but that Dublin, Wicklow, Wexford and Kerry also an increase in offences. The lowest rate of the crime was in County Mayo, followed by Roscommon and Donegal. Fellow of the Security Institute of Ireland, Peter Murray, says the statistics don't paint a full picture.
15: If you as a person is burgled, that in itself is very traumatic. So for us, we have to look at like population density, opportunity, accessibility, housing patterns. These all add into why one area as against another area. So it's very difficult. No, that's all I'm going to say to you. There's no one pill that I can say, take this and we're cured. That's the problem we have.
14: Daniel Kinahan is due to appear in court again on the 5th of October, having spent last night in custody at Portlaoise Prison. He's being charged with directing the activities of a criminal gang between the 18th of October 2015 and the 6th of April 2017. It follows his extradition from Dubai to Dublin yesterday evening. Court reporter Frank Graney says Mr. Kinahan didn't have time to arrange legal representation when brought to court yesterday.
16: He didn't have legal representation there, so that'll be the first step. He'll have to engage a legal team. The prosecution then in due course will have to hand over the book of evidence, everything that they have in relation to the allegation that they will have to try and prove beyond a reasonable doubt before the special criminal court. Everything will have to be handed over in the disclosure. If Daniel Kinahan decides to contest the charge, his defence team will have to be given time to go through that book of evidence and to build a case.
13: A woman in her 80s has been seriously injured following a crash involving a bicycle and a truck. It happened on the Rathangan Road near Monaster Revan in County Kildare shortly before 10 o'clock this morning. Investigating Gardaí have closed the road for a technical examination to take place.
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14: Western Europe has sweltered through its hottest June and July on record, with average temperatures of 21.62 degrees, surpassing the previous record set in 2020. The heat has fueled droughts and wildfires across parts of the continent, with Ireland also experiencing particularly dry conditions as per the latest EU Copernicus report. Derek McAllister from Wicklow Weather has told The Morning Show here on East Coast FM the prevailing heatwave and difficult conditions across Europe have come ahead of predictions.
18: This is what was always going to be an issue, but not as quick as it's come around. Cities along the periphery of southern Europe, where there's such huge concentrations of population, would have to move because it would become unlivable. People are going on holidays to more northern latitudes. The UK, Ireland, Iceland, Finland, Sweden, they're all seeing rising numbers of holiday makers from continental Europe.
13: A senior official on Donald Trump's Board of Peace insists the US-backed plan for Gaza is the only way forward, even though Israel rejected the proposals yesterday. Prime Minister Benjamin Netanyahu said he will only withdraw troops from the territory once Hamas has handed over all of its weapons, but the militant group wants Israel to stop attacking Gaza first. The former US ambassador to Saudi Arabia, Michael Ratney, says it's yet another calamity for President Trump.
19: This 15-point plan was announced to great fanfare. Once again, President Trump announced it as though it had already been implemented successfully. But it's sort of embarrassing for almost everybody involved in it now.
14: 16 motorcyclists have died in road crashes so far this year. The Road Safety Authority is urging drivers to pay particular attention when approaching a T-junction and preparing to join a road. David Martin of the RSA says the numbers are going in the wrong direction.
20: We've seen an increase in fatalities in the last year or so. Last year was a particularly bad year. There were 30 motorcyclists killed on our roads in 2025. That was the worst number since 2007. And sadly, we've had 16 motorcyclists lose their lives on the road so far this year.
13: Russia says at least 13 people have been killed following a massive Ukrainian drone strike on a major oil refinery. One child is amongst the victims, with more than 75 people injured in the city of Nizhnyukamsk. Ukraine's armed forces confirmed it targeted the Tineco site over 600 miles from the border. Moscow is accusing Kyiv of outright terrorist attacks.
14: The government is considering a ban on the sale of cigarettes and vaping products to anyone born on or after January 1, 2009, following similar legislation in the UK. A bill from a Wicklow expert TD is due before the Dáil, while the Department of Health says all options are being considered as part of its review of tobacco policy. Supporters say the measure could prevent a new generation becoming addicted to nicotine, while there are concerns about vaping and the potential for a black market. Fianna Fáil TD Malcolm Byrne has told The Morning Show on East Coast FM there is a need to protect future generations.
21: There are over 4,500 deaths every year that are linked to tobacco use. There are about 1,000 hospitalizations every week. There is a huge cost and strain that also places on our health services. So this is a public health measure. How do we try to ensure that future generations will move away from that greatest public health challenge of nicotine and tobacco?
13: Ish Gearan says the recent pollution incident in the harbour in Arklow was caused by an illegal dumping of fats, oils and grease. The material was dumped into an unmapped surface water sewer. Because that wasn't on record, the waste overflowed straight into the harbour, creating a thick, greasy pollutant. The finding comes in response to Wicklow Wexford Fine Gael TD Brian Brennan, who is now calling for urgent repair work.
14: The Passport Office will be launching a new reminder service from next year. It'll be available to people who apply for a renewal or new passport from that time. The Minister for Foreign Affairs is urging people with holiday plans to make sure their passport is in date before they travel.
13: A lack of accommodation and infrastructure and not planning objections is the real threat to future productions in Wicklow, according to a local filmmaker. It follows a decision last week by the County Council to refuse permission for a major expansion of Ashford Studios in Kellystown. One major production previously in Ashford has since relocated to the former Dell campus in Limerick. Director John Breen from Ballinaclash has told the Morning Show on East Coast FM that without local investment, productions will go elsewhere, irrespective of government tax incentives.
0: One side of the infrastructure that we don't have very good in Wicklow is accommodation, you know, hotels, apartments, you know, put up crew and cast. That's probably more of an issue than traffic. Then again, if putting up apartments go hand in hand with more studios, we just need more infrastructure, I think, for what Wicklow is, which is kind of the Hollywood of Ireland.
14: One of the country's biggest crisp producers says nearly half of its potato crop has been ruined by the dry weather this summer. Keogh's Crisps is predicting as much as 40% of its yield will be down this year. CEO Tom Keogh says, like other growers around the country, they are at the mercy of the weather.
2: This happened back in 2018, but Europe wasn't as bad, you know. But this year, it's everyone's in the same boat. It's an El Nino year. We did, you know, meteorologists were talking about this back in you know, November, December.
13: Also, this hour, planning permission has been sought to convert Blessington's old Ulster Bank building on Main Street into an 18-bedroom guest house. The building dating back to the 1830s was a hotel in the past and later became a bank. It will have its original timber windows repaired and its internal layout reworked while conserving the historic fabric. A decision from the council is expected by the 22nd of September.
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14: Drinks company Vithit has been sold for €74 million. The brand has been bought by Vimto owners Nichols. Vithit was launched by former professional rugby player Gary Lavin 25 years ago. The company will retain its Dublin office. However, Mr. Lavin will step down after the sale. The number of people on the live register increased by 1,200 last month. CSO figures show the seasonally adjusted total stood at 174,500 in July. The unadjusted figure was almost 192,000, which was up by more than 6,200 compared with July of last year. People aged between 25 and 34 make up the largest group on the live register. On the currency markets this lunchtime, your euro will get you 85 pence sterling, $1 and 15 cents, or 183 Japanese yen. Shares in Bank of Ireland are trading at €22.
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13: Plenty of Irish interest in the European Athletics Championships in Birmingham today. Eric Favors currently bidding to reach the men's shot put final. Mark English won his heat in the 800 metres. He's through to Wednesday's semi-finals. No such luck though for Kian McPhillips. He was seventh in his heat. Jack Rafferty came second in the 400 metres heats, reaching the next round. Kieran Neville crossed the line fifth in the 100 metre heats in 11.29 seconds, enough to reach the semi-finals later on. Plenty more Irish will be in action throughout the course of the day. Lottie Cullen and Jack Kelly have progressed beyond their heats at the European Aquatics Championships in Paris. Cullen will compete in the 200-metre backstroke semi-final. She was fifth in her heat earlier today. Cork will continue their celebrations after their All-Ireland Camogie Championship win over Galway yesterday. They'll have a homecoming in Cork this evening. And the Football Federations of Europe, Asia, North and Central America are lamenting FIFA's fundamental breach of trust. UEFA, CONCACAF and AFC issued a joint statement today, which they stated FIFA President Gianni Infantino believes the game is answerable to him. Pressure has been mounting on the governing body's boss since his failed plan to sell stakes in the World Cup.
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14: A dry afternoon with plenty of sunshine that could be hazy at times. Highest temperatures of 17 to 23 degrees. And right now in Ballinaclash, it's 17 degrees. 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

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Hi there, Tommy Green with you. 087-77-11-103. We're on the All Request Lunch. 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

0: 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We say hi to Gareth, who's tuned our way in Greystones. 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
0: Oh, the Events Guide today, Monday the 10th of August, the wonderful Keela have a family show coming up at the Mermaid Arts Centre in Bray. August 29th is the date. Always a great day, and it's an hour-long show that has kids interacting with the music from the very start. 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

0: 5 Payphone on East Coast Afternoons. All Request Lunch. Hi there, it's Tommy Green with you. Hi to Dee, tuned our way. And Shankill this afternoon, looking for that particular tune. And good afternoon to Roots in Arklow. Ozzy Osbourne, please. And hi also to Helen, who would like to hear some Elton John, Tiny Dancer, for her niece Luby over from Jersey. On her holidays. Have a great holiday. Enjoy.
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0: A nice, warm, sunny afternoon around the Garden County. Can be hazy at times, though, with highs of 17 to 23 degrees, with light variable breezes. Currently, it is 22 degrees in Aucrum.
1: The word on weather.
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3: We live right at the very top of Glencree Valley, and I've grown up in Glencree. I've lived in Glencree pretty much all of my life, and I've been used to there being burning on the mountain at various times. But I've never experienced anything like the, I suppose, the length of time with this fire. We've had 2 full weeks now of it burning.
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0: wonderful tune for some Elton John and Tiny Dancer on East Coast Afternoons. All Request Lunch with Tommy Green. And hi to Libby, who's listening in Dorky. And all the Burks and her Auntie Helen enjoying the music this afternoon on East Coast FM. Libby's on our Holliers from Jersey. Have a good one. And you brought the weather with you too, Libby. 087-77-11-103. You can get in touch by text or WhatsApp. And we've got the 2 o'clock news, sport and weather update on the way from the East Coast Newsroom. After two, a big hit from the 1980s from Belinda Carlisle. Heaven is a place on earth.
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8: It's 2 o'clock, live from the East Coast FM News Centre. Good afternoon, I'm Ruth Fitzsimon. Europe is approaching the age of climate collapse. That's according to some environmental scientists. The Copernicus Climate Change Service says Western Europe experienced its hottest June and July on record. The average temperature for both months for Western Europe was 21.62 degrees, beating the record of 2022 for the same time period. Environmental journalist John Gibbons says humans eject 40 to 50 billion tons of heat-trapping gases into the atmosphere yearly.
9: If you think forward 5 years, there'll be an extra quarter of a trillion tons of heat-trapping gases over and above the gases already in the atmosphere. That means by the early 2030s, we could be seeing conditions in Europe that are essentially unlivable, which is an incredible thing to say that we're already approaching the edge of climate collapse here in Europe.
8: Over 6,200 more people were on the live register last month compared with July of 2025. The CSO says the unadjusted total rose by 3.4% to almost 192,000. More than 137,000 of these had been on the register for less than a year. That's an increase of 6% annually. Just over 25,000 people on the live register were under the age of 25. People renewing their passport from next year will be able to receive reminders before it expires. Data protection laws mean the service will only be available to those who apply for a renewal or a first-time passport from 2027. The Department of Foreign Affairs says more than 500,000 passports have been issued in the first 6 months of this year. Editor of Travel Extra Owen Corrie says current passport holders won't be able to immediately benefit from the reminder service.
10: There isn't a procedure for allowing consent for people who already have passports and they will be expiring. So it will take quite a few years for all of this to work its way through the system. The problem tends not to arise with the 10-year passport. It tends to arise with the 3-year passport for children. And I'd imagine that that's where the great benefit will be felt by people.
11: 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Keeping Wicklow connected.
8: A lack of suitable accommodation is costing jobs in Wicklow in TV and film productions, according to a local filmmaker. Plans for a major expansion of Ashford Studios were rejected last week. There's concern as to what happens to crew and freelancers when productions dry up while there's no movement on the stalled Greystones Media Campus. Producer John Breen from Ballinaclash has told The Morning Show here on East Coast FM earlier today it's already costing jobs in Wicklow.
12: One of the bigger companies that actually used to do most of their productions in Ashford, bigger stage, they moved to Limerick, to the old Dell Studios, Troy, because there's just more infrastructure. There's huge studio lots there. Wicklow just doesn't have the.
8: Finally, experts say phasing out tobacco products is a good idea because no one should use them. The government is considering banning the products for those born after 2008. Similar moves have happened already in New Zealand, but the plans were later withdrawn after criticism. Luke Clancy, Director General of the Tobacco Free Research Institute, says it's an unproven measure.
13: This isn't something that has been rolled out all over the world and has worked well, like, say, the smoke-free areas. This is new. It gets to the core of the problem. Nobody needs to be using tobacco. And therefore, why have we got it at all? So one of the main reasons is that so much of our population is addicted to it.
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8: There's plenty of Irish interest in European Championships, starting with athletics. In day one of the European Athletics Championships in Birmingham, Eric Favours has qualified for his first ever major championship final in the men's shot put. Earlier today, Mark English won his heat in the 800 metres, going through to Wednesday's semi-final. No such luck, however, for Cian McPhillips, who finished seventh in his heat. Jack Rafferty came second to the 400 metres heats, progressing to the next round. Kira Neville crossed the line in fifth in her 100 metres heat. Her time of 11.29 seconds was enough to qualify for the semi-finals. Lauren Roy missed out on qualification for the next round. And then in the evening session, Dara McElhinney, Nick Griggs and Brian Fay will go into the men's 5,000 metres final from 8:40. Now in swimming, Lottie Cullen and Jack Kelly have progressed beyond their heats at the European Aquatics Championships. They're on in Paris. Cullen will compete in this evening's 200 metre backstroke semi-finals after she finished fifth in her heat earlier this morning. Jack Kelly broke the Irish senior record on his way to winning his 100 metre breaststroke heat. His semi-final will take place after 6 o'clock this evening. In Gaelic Games, newly crowned All-Ireland Senior Camogie Champions Cork are continuing their celebrations today. The Rebels were the winners against Galway in yesterday's decider at Croke Park. The game was the third successive decider between the counties, with Cork winning in 24 and 26 either side of Galway's 2025 triumph. That's your sport on East Coast FM.
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8: A dry afternoon with plenty of sunshine that will become hazy at times. Highest temperatures of 17 to 23 degrees. Right now in Ballinglass, it's 21 degrees. All the latest Wicklow news is available on the East Coast FM website and app.
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0: best of Irish on East Coast Afternoons with the Coronas, a band you're very busy at present, gigging all around the country. It's Tommy Green in the afternoon. Hope I'm finding you well, and, well, East Coast FM turning up the heat.
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0: East Coast Afternoons. Hi there, Tommy Green in the afternoon with the Killers and Human. And Brandon Flowers from the Killers playing a solo gig in Dublin later on this year, Tuesday, 27th of October at the 3 Olympia.
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0: Now, a nice sunny afternoon around the Garden County today with the highs of 17 to 23 degrees with light variable breezes. Currently in Ockram, it's sitting at 19 degrees.
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3: Hi, I'm Nikki. Rod Stewart has become a grandfather for the sixth time. His daughter Ruby has welcomed her second child with fiancé Jake Kallick. The musician revealed she was pregnant in April at the New Orleans Jazz and Heritage Festival, where her father performed. Mattel has created a new Whitney Houston Barbie. The toy maker says the doll has been released to mark the anniversary of one of the greatest pop songs of all time, I Wanna Dance With Somebody. The singer is styled in a purple tank dress and has long blonde curls, inspired by her look at the iconic 87 video, and is performance ready with vibrant eye makeup and a mic stand. And out in cinemas this Thursday, the end of Oak Street, after a mysterious cosmic event transports an entire suburban neighbourhood to an unknown place. The Platt family must stick together to survive their strange new surroundings. This stars Anne Hathaway and Ewan McGregor and is produced by J.J. Abrams.
4: Is that even possible?
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0: Tommy Green in the afternoon on East Coast of M, Wicklow's favourite radio station with the world's famous Madonna. World famous indeed, Crazy For You, in a song that was a huge hit for in the mid-1980s. Crazy For You, of course, came from the movie of the same name, which didn't do a lot in the cinemas, didn't really set you alight. On the way, the 3 o'clock news, sport and weather update from the East Coast newsroom. After three in our Decade Decider, featuring one of the greats in the music industry and a song that was the first to be aired on MTV Europe when the network started all those many, many moons ago. Of course, it's now debunked and disappeared off our screens. It features Sting along with the band on this particular song, and Sting playing backing chorus through the song. Good tune as well. It's on the way in the Decade Decider after three.
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11: Thank you. It's 3 o'clock, live from the East Coast FM News Centre. Good afternoon, I'm Ruth Fitzsimon. A powerful earthquake has hit Colombia and Ecuador just months after two back-to-back quakes hit neighbouring Venezuela, killing thousands of people. Registering with a magnitude of 7.4, it struck just after 7 a.m. local time, around 250 miles west of Colombia's capital, Bogota. The governor of Pereira has reported injuries and significant damage to buildings. Here at home, questions are being raised over plans for a €2 billion hydrogen storage facility in County Carlow. The proposed Rathrush Green Energy Park would be located within a kilometre of a primary school, creche and family homes. Ratho Community Group says it supports renewable energy but wants more scrutiny of the plans before the project goes ahead. Chairperson Dr. David Allen says residents need reassurance about what's being proposed.
12: We want people to come, so what we want to do is we want to encourage everybody in the community to go and start asking the questions. There's a lot of fear. A lot of fear of the unknown. We want people to go into this the presentation and ask the questions that they want the answers to. What are they afraid of? What makes them fearful? How is the company going to mitigate against this?
11: The Road Safety Authority is urging drivers to take extra time and look again to avoid hitting motorbikes, with particular attention needed before emerging from a junction. 16 motorcyclists have died on the roads so far this year. Almost 1,000 have been seriously injured between 2021 and 25. Two-thirds of these injuries happened in crashes involving another vehicle. David Martin of the RSA says motorcyclists are vulnerable road users.
13: Look, they've got very little protection, and if there is a collision involving a motorcyclist and a car or a truck, the motorcyclist invariably comes out second best. So we really, it's incumbent on drivers to really take that extra moment to make sure that they don't pull out at a junction and cause a serious injury to or a fatality to a motorcyclist.
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11: A local filmmaker says a lack of accommodation and infrastructure is the real threat to future productions in County Wicklow. It follows a decision last week by the County Council to refuse permission for a major expansion of Ashford Studios in Kellystown. One major production previously in Ashford has since relocated to the former Dell campus in Limerick. Speaking on the morning show earlier today, director John Breen from Ballinaclash says without local investment, productions will go elsewhere.
14: One side of the infrastructure that we don't have very good in Wicklow is accommodation, you know, hotels, apartments, you know, put up crew and cast. That's probably more of an issue than traffic. Then again, putting up apartments go hand in hand with more studios. We just need more infrastructure, I think, for what Wicklow is, which is kind of the Hollywood of Ireland.
11: Finally, the Food Safety Authority of Ireland is recalling some batches of Tesco own brand sesame seeds over the presence of salmonella. The products have best before dates in May and June of next year and are 100 grams in size. People infected with salmonella can develop symptoms between 12 and 36 hours afterwards. It carries a risk of severe illness in some groups.
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11: Been a busy day so far for the Irish team at the first day of the European Athletics Championships in Birmingham. Eric Favours has qualified for his first ever major championship final in the men's shot put. That will be taking place just after 8:30 this evening. Mark English won his heat in the 800 metres going through to Wednesday's semi-finals. Ciara Neville finished in fifth in her 100 metres heat to qualify for tonight's semi-finals at 8:10. In swimming, Lottie Cullen and Jack Kelly have progressed beyond their heats in the European Aquatics Championships. That's on in Paris. Cullen will compete this evening in the 200-metre backstroke semi-finals, and Jack Kelly broke the Irish senior record in his way to winning his 100-metre breaststroke heat. His semi-final takes place at 6 o'clock this evening. In soccer news, it's understood West Ham are interested in signing former Premier League winning forward Jamie Vardy. The ex-Leicester player is a free agent after his time playing in Italy came to an end this summer. Finally, to cricket, Ireland were all out for 206 runs against Afghanistan in their third ODI match at Stormont. Afghanistan had won the toss and elected to bowl first in Belfast. It'll be Ireland's turn to bowl when the teams return from their break. That's your sport on East Coast FM.
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11: Dry and sunny with a light breeze this afternoon and highest temperatures of 17 to 23 degrees. Right now in Ockram, it's 18 degrees. 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

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Tommy Green with you Monday afternoon. And the Decade Decider, Dire Straits. 10th of August, 1985, Dire Straits and Money for Nothing peaked at number 4 on the UK singles charts, notable for its groundbreaking music video. And of course, the cameo appearance of Sting singing the falsetto introduction and of course, backing vocals and backing chorus. I want my MTV. And Mark Knopfler and Sting wrote the song together. The video was also the first to be aired on MTV Europe, Music Television Europe, when the network started on the 1st of August, 1987. Our Decade Decider from Dire Straits, Monday afternoon on East Coast FM.

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2: Continuing dry and sunny through the afternoon into this evening. Highs of 70 to 23 degrees with light variable breezes. Bolton Glass currently 21 degrees.
0: The word on weather.
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0: Donna Lewis and I Love You, Always and Forever. 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This is East Coast FM. I'm Tommy Green. Nice to have you company this Monday afternoon. We've got the 4 o'clock news, sport and weather update on the way from the East Coast newsroom. Dave Harrington is here after four with East Coast Drive. Dave will keep you updated with all the latest traffic details as you make your commute home. At the moment, heading southbound from the M50 onto the M11. The merge there, traffic quite heavy there. And Dave will keep you updated as you make your journey home through the evening on East Coast Drive with some great music as well to keep you company. He's got to get it underway after four with Elton John and I'm Still Standing. And of course, if you can crack East Coast FM's head wrecker, you can win pizza from Four Star Pizza in Bray.
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11: It's 4 o'clock, live from the East Coast FM News Centre. Good afternoon, I'm Ruth Fitzsimon. At least 20 people are believed to have been killed in a major earthquake which shook western Colombia and neighbouring Ecuador this afternoon. The epicentre of the 7.4 magnitude earthquake has been reported in San Jose del Palmar, around 250 miles west of Bogota. Excuse me. In Cali, 84 miles south of the epicentre, the mayor says people are trapped inside buildings after at least 20 collapsed. Tremors have been reported 250 miles from the epicentre, with concerns of aftershocks mounting. Here at home, a road in County Kildare is reportedly closed following a suspected security alert. It's understood the road between Kilcullen and Naas has been closed while emergency services and a bomb disposal team attend the scene. We'll bring you more on that as it emerges. The Road Safety Authority is urging drivers to take extra time and look again to avoid hitting motorbikes, with particular attention needed before emerging from a junction. 16 motorcyclists have died on our roads so far this year, almost 1,000 2,000 were seriously injured between 2021 and 25, and two-thirds of these happened in crashes that involved another vehicle. David Martin of the RSA says motorcyclists are vulnerable road users.
12: Look, they've got very little protection, and if there is a collision involving a motorcyclist and a car or a truck, the motorcyclist invariably comes out second best. So we really, it's incumbent on drivers to really take that extra moment to make sure that they don't pull out at a junction and cause a serious injury to or a fatality to a motorcyclist.
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11: Questions are being raised over plans for a €2 billion hydrogen storage facility in County Carlow. The proposed Rathrush Green Energy Park would be located within a kilometre of a primary school, a creche and family homes. Ratho Community Group says it supports renewable energy but wants more scrutiny of the plans before the project goes ahead. Chairperson of that group, Dr David Allen, says residents need reassurance about what's being proposed.
14: We want people to come, so what we want to do is we want to encourage everybody in the community to go and start asking the questions. There's a lot of fear of the unknown. We want people to go into this the presentation and ask the questions that they want the answers to. What are they afraid of? What makes them fearful? How is the company going to mitigate against this?
11: Finally, the Food Safety Authority of Ireland is recalling some batches of Tesco own brand sesame seeds over the presence of salmonella. The products have best before dates in May and June of next year and are 100 grams in size. People infected with salmonella can develop symptoms between 12 and 36 hours afterwards. It carries a risk of severe illness in some groups.
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11: Starting with Gaelic Games, Mike Solan has stepped down as Longford senior football manager. Coaches Enda McGahern and Joe Keane have also left their roles. Solan had been at the helm since August 2024 and guided Longford to promotion to Division 3 this year. In athletics, a busy day so far for the Irish team at the first day of the European Athletics Championships. They're on in Birmingham. Eric Favours has qualified for his first ever major championship final in the men's shot put. That'll be on just after 8:30 this evening. Mark English won his heat in the 800 metres to go through to Wednesday's semi-finals. In swimming, Lottie Cullen and Jack Kelly have progressed beyond their heats at the European Aquatics Championships in Paris. Cullen will compete in this evening's 200-metre backstroke semi-finals after she finished fifth in her heat earlier this morning. And Jack Kelly broke the Irish senior record in his way to winning his 100-metre breaststroke heat. His semi-final takes place after 6 o'clock this evening. Finally, to soccer, it's understood West Ham are interested in signing former Premier League winning forward Jamie Vardy. The ex-Leicester player is a free agent after his time playing in Italy came to an end this summer. The championship club is believed to want at least one more striker before the transfer window closes. That's your sport on East Coast FM.
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11: Staying dry and sunny this afternoon with a light breeze and highest temperatures of 17 to 23 degrees. Right now in Blessington, it's 22 degrees. 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

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I'm Dave Harrington. Calvin Harris with Jazzy there, satisfying. That's especially for Kathy and her daughter Gemma, who sent me a lovely text to say they're dancing around the tunes in Gorey. The feel-good music rolls on with Snow Patrol after Kayala Settle.

0: 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There's the brilliant Something Happens at Parachute on the home of Give a Pet a Home every Thursday, just after 7:30 in the morning. 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Part of Freshly Squeezed with Rob and Laura, back in the morning from 6. Take that in just a few.
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0: beautiful, beautiful, beautiful, isn't it? Lady Gaga with Bruno Mars on East Coast FM, Wicklow's favourite radio station. That's Die With A Smile. To Dorky and Helen, how's it going?
1: Hi Dave, how are you?
2: Nice weekend?
1: Yeah, nice weekend. We had kids' birthday parties on Bouncy Castle. Kept busy.
2: So finally a day off today then, is it?
1: Absolutely, yeah.
2: And what's this about someone visiting at the moment?
1: Yeah, my sister and my niece are over from Jersey.
2: They live there, do they?
1: They do, yeah.
2: My parents went to Jersey for their honeymoon.
1: Oh, really? Sister's been there 30 years.
2: Does she love it?
1: She'd love to be home, but she does like it there, but she misses home.
2: And was it love or work or both that took her to Jersey?
1: Well, she just went over to Jersey when she was like 19. Thought she was going to America.
2: It probably felt that way when she was 19.
1: Yeah, absolutely.
2: Can I get a song on for you?
1: Yes, please. Well, my sister would like Summer in Dublin. End of the summer in Dublin.
2: Bagatelle.
1: Yeah.
2: Our old pal Ken Doyle and co. Ken, a regular visitor to East Coast.
1: Oh, brilliant.
2: Mad as a brush. We love him though. Summer in Dublin is on the way next for you. Well, for your sister too.
1: Thanks a million, Dave.
2: Good to talk to you, Helen. Bye.
1: Thanks. Bye.
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0: A dry night ahead for County Wicklow. Clear spells, overnight temperatures of between 8 and 15 degrees. A light variable breeze, and it's 18 degrees at the moment in Dunlavin.
3: The word on weather.
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0: it just me or is the music great on East Coast? Wicklow's favourite radio station, there's Rain Me In from Sam Fender and Olivia Dean. Sam, ever the humble fella, recently admitting adding Olivia Dean to the song made it so much better. And yes, we agree. Check on traffic on the way after 5 o'clock. Feel Good Journey. And Jennifer Lopez, don't miss her.
1: Big news needs a big name. Isn't that right, Eileen Dunn?
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12: It's 5 o'clock, live from the East Coast FM News Centre. Good evening, I'm Ruth Fitzsimon. At least 22 people have been killed in a major earthquake in western Colombia this afternoon. The epicentre of the 7.4 magnitude quake has been reported in San Jose del Palmar, about 250 miles west of the capital of Bogota. In Cali, 84 miles south of that epicentre, patients have been evacuated from a hospital while others are trapped under rubble after buildings collapsed. Sky's correspondent David Blevins says there's hope this quake, recorded at 66 miles deep, won't be as deadly as those experienced in Venezuela in June.
13: This really is devastating for this part of the world. It comes so soon after two back-to-back earthquakes in Venezuela, registering 7.2 and 7.5 in magnitude. So very similar to today's 7.4 magnitude earthquake. And those earthquakes in Venezuela claimed 6,000 lives. The one hope may be that this one is much deeper and they will be hoping for a much lower death toll.
12: Back here at home, it's understood a suspected security alert is underway in County Kildare, with the road between Kilcullen and Naas closed while emergency services and a bomb disposal team attend the scene. Gardaí have yet to confirm any further details. Tobacco and vapes could be phased out for a whole generation come next year. A bill from a Wicklow Wexford TD is due before the Dáil, with TDs to consider a ban on the sale of cigarettes and vaping products to under 18s. The Department of Health says all options will be looked at as it reviews tobacco policy. Fianna Fáil TD Malcolm Byrne hopes over time smoking and vaping in public will simply become socially unacceptable.
14: We've already legalised the situation that as and from 2028, the plan was to increase the age from 18 to 21 at which you could buy tobacco products. In any event, it will essentially be a case of requiring you to show ID, but hopefully over time what will happen is it will be seen as socially unacceptable to smoke and inhale nicotine in public. People will recall the smoking ban that was introduced over 20 years ago and has resulted in lots of lives being saved.
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12: A local TD is calling for an urgent meeting to address delays in housing delivery in Arklow. Fiontón O'Sullivan says the town has been waiting too long despite the completion of the new wastewater treatment plant. The Sinn Féin deputy says almost 1,000 people now have Arklow listed as their preferred area on the social housing waiting list. He's also raising concerns about electrical infrastructure amid planned upgrades to the local substation. Finally, experts are warning against looking directly at the sun without appropriate protective glasses during the upcoming solar eclipse. The moon will move in front of the sun for 2 hours from about 6 o'clock on Wednesday evening. It's considered the most significant solar eclipse visible in Ireland since 1999. Space expert Dr. Niamh Shaw outlines why sunglasses just won't cut it.
16: I am so worried about the amount of people who have said, oh yeah, I have a really good pair of sunglasses. No, sunglasses, their job is to remove glare. They do not protect you from the damage of the sun's rays. Everyone tells you never look directly at the sun. But the temptation on Wednesday evening will be, oh sure, look, 90% of it will be covered. I'll be grand. No, you won't be grand. You will have a permanent imprint of the eclipse on the back of your eye.
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12: Starting with soccer news, there may be significant changes coming to Liverpool's ownership. A consortium that includes Amazon founder Jeff Bezos and Facebook co-founder Eduardo Saverin are in advanced talks to buy a 30% share in the Premier League club. The deal is thought to be in the region of £1.5 billion. The football federations of Europe, Asia and North and Central America have lamented FIFA and President Gianni Infantino's deception and fundamental breach of trust. UEFA, CONCACAF and AFC issued a joint statement this morning in which they state that leadership in football is a duty of service to the football family that entrusts it. Pressure's been mounting on Infantino since his failed plan to sell stakes in the World Cup and other FIFA competitions to private equity. Finally, to cricket, Ireland were all out for 206 runs against Afghanistan in their third ODI match at Stormont. Afghanistan had won the toss and elected to bowl first in Belfast. Now batting, Afghanistan have 132 runs for the loss of 4 wickets. They need 77 runs in 25.5 over to defeat Ireland. That's your sport on East Coast FM.
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12: A dry evening with clearer spells tonight and lowest temperatures of 8 to 15 degrees. Right now in Bray, it's 20 degrees. 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

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East Coast FM, there's Kingfisher. It's Wicklow's favourite radio station. Dave Harrington here with The Weekend after Jennifer Lopez. Ain't it funny? East Coast.

0: Oh, Beyonce on East Coast Wicklow's favourite radio station and the home of the head wrecker around about this time each weekday. Your chance to win delicious pizza and the sides and a drink. Plenty to share with Four Star Pizza in Bray. And the question on our head wrecker, well, it says 39% of people in County Wicklow admit they are bored of what? 39% of people in County Wicklow admit they're bored of what? It's nothing to do with children, trying to keep them busy during the summer holidays. Tick tock, tick tock. It's nothing to do with anything at home, certainly in your home. Is that a clue? And it's nothing to do with the weather, heat waves, or anything like that. What do you think? For your chance to win, you can text or send a WhatsApp, a voice note, always nice, with your guess and your name. 087-77-11-103. 087-77-11-103. 39% of people in County Wicklow admit they're bored of what? A shot of Feel Good 80s seconds away.
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3: Hi, I'm Nikki. Paddy McGuinness is rumoured to have found love again after a split from his wife, Christine McGuinness. The 52-year-old presenter was spotted with BBC Radio 2 publicist Emma Carey during an outing in London on Thursday. The rumoured romance comes after the Take Me Out presenter split from wife, Christine, of 11 years. The Odyssey has become the highest grossing film of Christopher Nolan's career. The film has already taken €956 million worldwide. It's an adaptation of Homer's ancient Greek epic and follows Matt Damon as Odysseus on his 10-year journey home after the Trojan War. And Wildwood is being hotly anticipated out on the 23rd of October in Irish cinemas. When teenager Prue's baby brother is abducted by crows, she ventures into an enchanted forest with her classmate Curtis to rescue him. Have a listen.
4: I don't want any part of your fairy tale. I just want my brother.

0: and that's from Leica, the studio behind Coraline. 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
12: N81, a little slow outbound from Tala. Once you get through British, it's flying then on through to Blessington and Bolton Glass. M15 northbound. Well, it's busy after Junction 11 Tala on approach then to Junction 9 Red Cow. Very slow. Busy outbound from the Red Cow on the N7. Moving quite well on approach to Junction 7, the Lucan exit. Southbound, well, Junction 16 Cherrywood through to Bray on the M11 is particularly slow, as you'd expect for this hour of the day. It's moving quite well outbound on the Stillorgan Road. Busy approaching Stillorgan and through Cabinteely. Apart from that, moving okay. And traffic's busy but moving to outbound on the Rock Road. No issues on the N11 southbound through the Glen of the Downs. And moving fine on the Arklow and Gorey Bypass. 5:30 news headlines. 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
13: Thanks, Dave. At least 22 people have been killed in a major earthquake in Western Colombia this afternoon. The 7.4 magnitude quake was recorded about 250 miles west of the capital, Bogota. A suspected security alert is understood to be underway in County Kildare, with the road between Kilcullen and Naas reported as closed while emergency services attend the scene. And Western Europe experienced its hottest June and July on record. The EU's Global Warming Monitor says this historic summer of heat, drought and forest fires was fueled by climate change. That's your East Coast FM headlines. We'll have more at 6.
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0: East Coast FM, Wicklow's favourite radio station. I knew it. I knew you. There's Taylor Swift on the home of Love Songs on the Coast. Later from 8 o'clock, Ryan O'Neill will be here playing the world's greatest love songs. It really is the perfect way to chill out and relax.
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0: It's going to be mainly dry tonight across County Wicklow with good clear spells expected. Temperatures of between 8 and 15 degrees overnight. It's a fair spread, isn't it? In a light variable breeze, and it's 18 degrees right now in Glenealy.
1: The Word on Weather.
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0: 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Hate That I Made You Love Me. There's Ariana Grande, Pink and Benson Boone to play for you after 6 o'clock.
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0: So many incredible prizes on this. It's East Coast FM's sizzling summer giveaway. Prizes that include unreal experiences, magic makeovers, unforgettable surprises and must-have treats. One person's winning the lot, and yes, that could be you. Prizes include a day spa delight package for two. Oh, yes, please. Thanks to Druids Glen Hotel and Golf Resort. That includes 2 50-minute treatments, full health club access, access to the relaxation room, and there's a delicious lunch included as well. What about an annual family membership for Beyond the Trees and Avondale House? Thanks to Beyond the Trees, Avondale, for some beautiful Rathdrum. That's another amazing prize on this. Thanks to Wardrobe Plus, wardrobeplus.ie. €500 to spend there. 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Just a flavour of some of the amazing prizes on East Coast FM's sizzling summer giveaway. 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The second song is Miley Cyrus, Flowers. I can buy myself flowers. And the third song is Madonna, Vogue. 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
9: It's 6 o'clock, live from the East Coast FM News Station. Good evening, I'm Ruth Fitzsimon. The death toll from a major earthquake in Western Colombia this afternoon has risen. At least 52 people are now confirmed to have been killed after the 7.4 magnitude quake recorded in San Jose del Palmar, about 250 miles west of the capital in Bogota. In Cali, 84 miles south of the epicentre, patients have been evacuated from a hospital and other people are trapped under rubble after buildings collapsed. Sky's correspondent David Blevins says there's hope that this quake, which was recorded as 66 miles deep, won't be as deadly as those in Venezuela in June.
10: This really is devastating for this part of the world. It comes so soon after two back-to-back earthquakes in Venezuela, registering 7.2 and 7.5 in magnitude. So very similar to today's 7.4 magnitude earthquake. And those earthquakes in Venezuela claimed 6,000 lives. The one hope may be that this one is much deeper and they will be hoping for a much lower death toll.
9: A security alert is said to be underway in County Kildare this evening. The road between Kilcullen and Naas has been closed for several hours while emergency services attend the scene. The Army Bomb Disposal Team are at a landfill site in the area. It's understood the alert was raised by two young men who came across a suspicious device about a kilometre from Kilcullen near Mellon Hill. Gardaí and Department of Defence say they don't comment on ongoing operations for security reasons. A former senior US official says a former assistant Garda commissioner was instrumental in getting American support against the Kinahan gang. The Kinahan organized crime group was hit with sanctions by the US Treasury in April of 2022. Daniel Kinahan was yesterday charged with directing the activities of an organized crime group between the 18th of October 2015 and the 6th of April 2017. Greg Gatchanis, former associate director of the US Office of Foreign Assets Control, says assistant Garda Commissioner John O'Driscoll was key in getting that support.
11: We met, and I'd have to say within an hour and a half, we finished the meeting, shook hands, and we agreed that we will begin an investigation with sanctions. He was absolutely so persuasive about the power and impunity of the Kinahan organization that it really shocked me.
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9: Western Europe experienced its hottest June and July on record. The EU's Global Warming Monitor says this historic summer of heat, drought and forest fires were fueled by climate change. The Copernicus Climate Change Service says the previous record for the 2 months set in 2022 has been beaten with a combined average temperature of 21.62 degrees. Environmental journalist John Gibbons says the government here needs to do more.
13: I think if our government understood that the climate crisis is also coming for Ireland and coming for our agriculture system and coming for basically our ability to function, then I think it would be a national priority. But unfortunately, what we see instead is that they're simply seeing climate change as something that can be done at some future point. And unfortunately, that's no longer the case.
9: Meanwhile, farmers in the east and south say they're struggling in these bone dry conditions of the summer. The Irish Farmers Association says the last 6 to 8 weeks have hit grass growth, which in turn affects cattle feed. It's written to the Minister for Agriculture asking for a meeting to discuss the situation and potential measures to tackle it. Gardaí are investigating in Dublin after a gun was fired at a property in Ballymun. The incident happened at Barnwall Drive in Poppentry at around 10 o'clock yesterday evening. Nobody was inside the property at the time and no injuries were reported. But Gardaí are appealing for witnesses or anyone with camera or dash cam footage from the area between 9:30 and 10:30 to come forward. Tobacco and vapes could be phased out for a whole generation come next year. A bill from a Wicklow Wexford TD is due before the Dáil, with TDs to consider a ban on the sale of cigarettes and vaping products to under 18s. The Department of Health says all options will be looked at as it reviews tobacco policy. Fianna Fáil TD Malcolm Byrne hopes over time smoking and vaping in public will simply become socially unacceptable.
14: We've already legalised the situation that as and from 2028, the plan was to increase the age from 18 to 21 at which you could buy tobacco products. In any event, it will essentially be a case of requiring you to show ID, but hopefully over time what will happen is it will be seen as socially unacceptable to smoke and inhale nicotine in public. People will recall the smoking ban that was introduced over 20 years ago and has resulted in lots of lives being saved.
9: A similar move in the UK comes into force next year and includes Northern Ireland. Luke Clancy, Director General of the Tobacco Free Research Institute, says political will should be put in place to stop smoking.
15: during COVID, more people died from tobacco than from COVID. Now, if we put the same effort into tobacco that we had into COVID, we could eliminate it. But political will and social will. And if we were bringing in this generational ban, we would need to consider things like, why do children start things anyway? Well, one of the reasons is their parents. They see parents using tobacco, they use it as well. They're much more likely to use it.
9: A local filmmaker maintains a lack of suitable accommodation is costing jobs in Wicklow in TV and film productions. Plans for a major expansion of Ashford Studios were rejected last week, while the stalled Greystones Media Campus is also seeing no movement. It's prompting concern about what happens to crew and freelancers when productions dry up. Speaking here on The Morning Show earlier today, producer John Breen says it's already costing jobs in County Wicklow.
16: One of the bigger companies that actually used to, you know, do most of their productions in Ashford, bigger stage, they moved to Limerick, to the old Dell Studios, Troy, because there's just more infrastructure. There's huge studio lots there. I guess Wicklow just doesn't have They don't have the infrastructure in the studio space, and now it's being blocked.
9: Planning permission is being sought to convert Blessington's old Ulster Bank building on the main street into an 18-bedroom guest house. The building, dating back to the 1830s, was a hotel in the past and later became a bank. It will have its original timber windows repaired and internal layout reworked while conserving the historic fabric. A decision from the council is expected towards the end of September.
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9: Workers at Flavins in County Waterford have decided to ballot on industrial action over a pay dispute. Unite members agreed unanimously at an EGM over the weekend. The trade union represents the majority of workers at the Kilmacthomas plant. The company has been accused of retrospectively tying a pay deal to an unseen and unagreed policy on flexibility. Flavins currently supplies around half of all porridge oats to the Irish market. Over 6,200 more people were on the live register last month compared with July 2025. The CSO says the unadjusted total rose by 3.4% to almost 192,000. Almost three quarters of these had been claiming for less than a year. Men account for just over half of all claimants at 52%. Wexford had the biggest increase in claimants year on year, with a rise of 7.2% on July of last year. On the currency markets this evening, your euro will get you 85 pence sterling, one US dollar and 15 cents, or 183 Japanese yen. Shares in AIB this evening are trading at €10.86.
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9: The Irish team have been busy at the European Athletics Championships in Birmingham. Mark English won his heat in the 800 metres going through to Wednesday's semi-finals. Ciara Neville finished fifth in her 100 metres heat, qualifying for tonight's semi-finals at 10 past 8. Jack Rafferty came second in the 400 metres heats to progress to the semi-final tomorrow. Eric Favours has qualified for his first ever major championship final in the men's shot put. That'll get underway just after 8:30 this evening. Lauren Roy, however, missed out on qualification for the next round of the 100 metres. In the evening session, Dara McElhinney, Nick Griggs and Brian Fay will compete in the men's 5,000 metres final from 8:40, while Sarah Lavin begins her 100 metres hurdles campaign just before 7:45. And in swimming, there was further success at the European Aquatics Championships happening in Paris. Lottie Cullen has qualified for the final of the 200 metre backstroke, and Jack Kelly broke the Irish senior record on his way to winning his 100 metre breaststroke heat. In soccer news, there may be significant changes coming to Liverpool's ownership, a consortium that includes Amazon founder Jeff Bezos and Facebook co-founder Eduardo Saverin are in advanced talks to buy a 30% share in the Premier League club. The deal is thought to be in the region of £1.5 billion. Finally to cricket, Ireland were all out for 206 runs against Afghanistan in their third ODI match at Stormont. Afghanistan had won the toss and elected to bowl first in Belfast. Now batting, Afghanistan have 183 runs for the loss of 7 wickets. That's your sport on East Coast FM.
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9: East Coast FM has learned of the following deaths: that of Bernie Conway, Ní Corcaigh of Greenhill Road in Wicklow Town, who died in the care of St Vincent's University Hospital. Beloved wife of Pat and adored mother of Emma, she'll be missed by her loving family and all of her friends. Reposing at McRae's funeral home on the Dublin Road in Wicklow Town until 8 o'clock this evening, with removal tomorrow morning to St Patrick's Church in Wicklow Town for a 10 a.m. funeral mass, followed by interment in Rathnew Cemetery. Also the death of Brendan McCormack of Mountain Bay, Arklow, and late of Booterstown and Clapham in London, who died peacefully in the care of Ashling House Nursing Home in Arklow. Husband of the late Rosaline and brother of Maria, James and the late Gerard and Desmond. Funeral Mass will be held on Wednesday morning at 10 a.m. in Saints Mary and Peter Church in Arklow, with burial afterwards in St Gabriel's Cemetery. Family flowers only are requested. Donations can be made in lieu, if desired, to the Irish Cancer Society. The house will be retained as private. 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
9: A dry evening with clear spells tonight. Lowest temperatures overnight of 8 to 15 degrees. And right now in Greystones, it's 18 degrees. Well, the latest Wicklow news is available on the East Coast FM website and app.
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0: M50 to start, hotspot southbound, junction 15, Carrick Mines through Tobray on the M11. Northbound, approaching junction 11 for Tala and approaching junction 9, the Red Cow exit. It's busy outbound from Tala on the N81. Once you get past Britis, it's all okay, right through Blessington and all through to Balton Glass. N11 moving well southbound through Kilmechanic, Glen of the Downs, all okay. It's okay too on the Arklow and Gorey bypass. Slow but steady outbound on the Rock and Stillorgan roads.
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0: Shout out Paddy O'Gorman in Wicklow Town at the moment. Hey, Paddy.
2: Hi, Dave. How are you? I'm just entering the competition to listen to the three songs.
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0: What three songs did you hear?
2: Toto, Africa.
0: Yes.
2: Miley Cyrus.
0: Flowers, yeah. Played that after it, yeah. Flowers,
2: yeah. And then, oh God, I can't think of the name now.
0: The song you hope or maybe think you heard is Madonna Vogue.
2: That's it.
0: But the song I actually played was Pink, What About Us.
2: Oh no.
0: 2 out of 3.
2: Damn, no problem.
0: Sorry for being the tease.
2: Oh God, cheers Dave.
0: Keep listening, Paddy. Bye.
2: Bye, bye.
0: Not just Paddy. Lots and lots of texts and WhatsApps. The three songs, you played them. I didn't play 2 of the 3. Sorry, not sorry. All of the information you need is at eastcoast.fm. The three songs again: Toto, Africa, Miley Cyrus, Flowers, and Madonna Vogue. We will play them at some point, and not just two, all three in full and in that order. And then you text or WhatsApp win with your name to 087-77-11-103 for your chance to win the ever-growing list of amazing prizes you can salivate over right now on eastcoast.fm.
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0: It's good news on the N81. Traffic's moving fine now. Earlier delays have eased outbound from Tallaght and on through British, Blessington and Baltinglass. M50 southbound a little busy from junction 16 Cherrywood. Once you get to Bray on the M11, then you're flying on the N11 through the Glen of the Downs and on through to the Arklow and Gorey bypass. Moving quite well around Bray and Greystones. slow outbound on the Stillorgan Road, Rock Road, traffic moving better. And M15 northbound busy approaching Junction 9, the Red Cow exit. Latest news headlines now. Here's Ruth.
12: Thanks, Dave. The death toll from a major earthquake in Western Colombia is rising. Latest figures from authorities indicate now that at least 77 people have been killed after the 7.4 magnitude quake recorded in San Jose del Palmar. Buildings have collapsed across several cities and left people trapped in the rubble. A security alert is said to be underway in County Kildare this evening. The road between Kilcullen and Naas has been closed for several hours. The Army Bomb Disposal Team is at a landfill site in the area. It's understood two young men came across a suspicious device about a kilometre from Kilcullen near Mellon Hill. And there was a hint of autumn, but warm weather is to be returning this week. Highs of up to 29 degrees are expected in parts of the country. Temperatures will start to rise tomorrow with warm or very warm weather in most areas. That's your East Coast of M headlines. We'll have more at 7.
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0: A dry night ahead for County Wicklow. Good clear spells expected. Temperatures overnight, somewhere between 8 and 15 degrees and a light variable breeze. 17 at the moment in Glendalough.
1: The word on weather.
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14: At 7, good evening, I'm Tina Gates. A man in his 60s has died in a crash in County Cavan. The collision between a car and a van happened on the N3 at Drumtalla between Virginia and Cavan shortly before 2 o'clock this afternoon. The driver of the car was pronounced dead and his body's been removed to Cavan General Hospital, while a female passenger in her 60s was seriously injured and has been airlifted to Beaumont Hospital for treatment. The driver of the van, a man in his 50s, is being treated for minor injuries. The road remains closed and Gardaí are appealing for anyone with information to come forward. A former senior US official says a former assistant Garda commissioner was instrumental in getting American support against the Keenahan gang. Daniel Keenahan was yesterday charged with directing the activities of an organized crime group between the 18th of October 2015 and the 6th of April 2017. The Keenahan organized crime group was hit with sanctions by the US Treasury in April 2022. Greg Gatjanus, the former associate director of the US Office of Foreign Assets Control, says Assistant Garda Commissioner John O'Driscoll was key to getting that support.
15: We met, and I'd have to say within an hour and a half, we finished the meeting, shook hands, and we agreed that we will begin an investigation with sanctions. He was absolutely so persuasive about the power and impunity of the Kinahan organization that it really shocked me.
14: Colombia's been hit by its strongest earthquake in a decade, with more than 70 people feared dead. Buildings have been reduced to rubble and widespread damage is being reported. The Department of Foreign Affairs says it's monitoring the situation and is ready to provide consular assistance if needed. It's already given advice to a small number of Irish citizens and has travel advice on its website. Sky's David Blevins has the latest.
16: The footage coming in to us shows buildings collapsing in Pereira, in Calais, and particularly in Quibdó, a town of 130,000 people. You've seen a clock tower collapsing onto a church in a place called La Virginia. Another clock tower has collapsed onto a church in Manizales.
14: A 25-year-old man charged with the murder of his mother in Cork last year has been sent forward for trial to the Central Criminal Court. David Gallagher of Shrewsbury Downs Ballinlock appeared at Cork District Court via video link today. Jamie O'Hara reports.
17: David Gallagher was charged with murdering his mother, 59-year-old Stella Gallagher, and assault causing harm to his father, Brian Gallagher, on the 17th of November 2025 at Shrewsbury Downs Ballinlock. Today in court, Judge Catherine Ryan was told the book of evidence has been served on Mr. Gallagher's solicitor. The judge told the accused he must inform the prosecution within 14 days of any alibis he may want to use and sent the case forward to the Central Criminal Court.
14: A major undersea cable project had to be rerouted in part to avoid Dobby's grave from the Harry Potter films. Greenlink received hundreds of messages from Harry Potter fans after announcing the 200-kilometre link between Ireland and Wales would start on a beach in Pembrokeshire. The location featured in the Harry Potter films as the resting place for Dobby, the house elf, and has since become a tourist attraction for fans. Greenlink CEO James O'Reilly says they didn't expect such a huge reaction over a fictional grave.
18: Certainly was of some surprise. Like I say, we were more concerned with minimizing the project's impact on the local environment and the local community. And actually, we used the exact same drilling techniques at Bag and Bun Beach in Wexford in Ireland to minimize the impact, which is also a very beautiful beach. So, you know, our main concerns were not necessarily with Harry Potter fans.
14: And that's your latest news update at 4 minutes past seven.
19: Good evening, I'm Cameron Hill. James McLean is reportedly set to part ways with Derry City just days after manager Tiernan Lynch left the club. The former Republic of Ireland international arrived at the Ryan McBride Brandywell ahead of the current league season. He's got 3 assists so far for the Candy Stripes. McLean posted on social media criticising the club following their exit from the Conference League qualifiers last month. West Ham have reportedly had their bid rejected by AZ Alkmaar for Republic of Ireland striker Troy Parrott. The Dutch club have indicated that the 24-year-old will leave this summer despite having 3 years left on his contract. It's reported that they're seeking close to €20 million for Parrott. Jack Kelly is through to tomorrow's men's 100 metres breaststroke final at the European Aquatics Championships in Paris. He bettered his own national record time from the heats earlier today, coming second in this evening's semi-final in 58.9 seconds. Lottie Cullen finished sixth in her 200 metres backstroke semi-final, missing out on a place in the medal race. There's more Irish interest in the first evening session of the European Athletics Championships this hour. Ciara Neville will go in the 100 metres semi-finals from around 10 past 8 tonight after coming through her heat this morning. Sarah Lavin begins her 100 metres hurdles campaign just before 7:45. Nicola Tuttle will bid to become one of the top 12 in qualifying for the women's hammer throw final from 10 past 7. Dara McElhenney, Nick Griggs and Brian Fay contest the men's 5,000 metres final later this evening from 8:40, and Eric Favors has qualified for his first ever major championship final in the men's shot put. That's down for decision just after 8:30. Newly crowned All-Ireland Senior Camogie champions Cork have arrived home with the O'Duffy Cup this evening, and Mike Solon has stepped down as manager of the Longford Senior Footballers after 2 seasons. The Ballyhadreen native took charge in 2024 and in the season just gone got the county promoted to Division 3 of the Football League. And that's your news and sport at 6 minutes past 7.
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22: A dry evening with clear spells tonight, lowest temperatures of 8 to 15 degrees. And that's the word on weather on East Coast FM.
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0: East Coast FM, Wicklow's favourite radio station and the home of the morning show. Declan Meehan is back in the morning just after 10. Of course, if it's happening in County Wicklow, you'll hear about it on the morning show. And if there's something on your mind, something in your community, whatever it is, and you want Declan to talk about it, to tackle it, to raise awareness, text or WhatsApp 087 77 11 103 or email anytime morningshow@eastcoast.fm. And Declan's here with the morning show from 10 tomorrow morning. Kygo with Whitney Houston, just ahead.
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3: Hi, I'm Nikki. Rod Stewart has become a grandfather for the sixth time. His daughter Ruby has welcomed her second child with fiancé Jake Kallick. The musician revealed she was pregnant in April at the New Orleans Jazz and Heritage Festival, where her father performed. Mattel has created a new Whitney Houston Barbie. The toy maker says the doll has been released to mark the anniversary of one of the greatest pop songs of all time, I Wanna Dance With Somebody. The singer is styled in a purple tank dress and has long blonde curls, inspired by her look at the iconic 87 video, and is performance ready with vibrant eye makeup and a mic stand. And out in cinemas this Thursday, The End of Oak Street, after a mysterious cosmic event transports an entire suburban neighborhood to an unknown place, the Platt family must stick together to survive their strange new surroundings. This stars Anne Hathaway and Ewan McGregor and is produced by J.J. Abrams.
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0: 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East Coast FM, Wicklow's favourite radio station. We've got the cash if you give us the names. It's East Coast FM's voice vault, stashed with cash. The key to unlocking it and taking the money is identifying three very familiar voices. We promise you know them. In fact, the first of the three has been guessed correctly. It's Rory McIlroy. Two to go. The second voice is that of a comedian. The third is an actor. Have a listen to all three.
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0: 8 tomorrow morning at 8:15 with Rob and Laura on Freshly Squeezed. 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
0: Mostly dry tonight for County Wicklow and mostly clear as well. Chance of a little cloud cover as the night progresses. Temperatures overnight of between 8 and 15 degrees in a light variable breeze.
1: The word on weather.
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0: At 8, good evening, I'm Tina Gates. Colombian President Abelardo de la Espria says the number of people who died in today's earthquake has risen to 111, with 87 others injured. Buildings have been reduced to rubble and widespread damage is being reported. The Department of Foreign Affairs here says it's monitoring the situation and is ready to provide consular assistance if needed. Sky's David Blevins has the latest.
1: The footage coming in to us shows buildings collapsing in Pereira, in Calais, and particularly in Quibdó, a town of 130,000 people. You've seen a clock tower collapsing onto a church in a place called La Virginia. Another clock tower has collapsed onto a church in Manizales.
0: U.S. Secretary of State Marco Rubio says the Trump administration stands ready to support Colombia, where water shortages are already becoming an issue following the earthquake. Gustavo Restrepo lives around 20 miles west of the epicenter in La Fajina.
2: The churches here, they collapsed. Maybe more than 50 buildings collapsed. I don't know about if people died or not, but everywhere is closed. We don't have water, no electricity, no gas, and nothing.
0: A man in his 60s has died in a crash in County Cavan. The collision between a car and van happened on the N3 between Virginia and Cavan shortly before 2 o'clock this afternoon. The driver of the car was pronounced dead at the scene, while a female passenger in her 60s was airlifted to Beaumont Hospital in Dublin. The driver of the van, a man in his 50s, is being treated for minor injuries. A former senior U.S. official says a former assistant Garda commissioner was instrumental in getting American support against the Keenahan gang. Daniel Keenahan was yesterday charged with directing the activities of an organized crime group between the 18th of October 2015 and the 6th of April 2017. The Keenahan organized crime group was hit by sanctions by the U.S. Treasury in April of 2022. Greg Gatjanus, the former associate director of the U.S. Office of Foreign Assets Control, says Assistant Garda Commissioner John O'Driscoll was key to getting that support.
3: We met, and I'd have to say within an hour and a half, we finished the meeting, shook hands, and we agreed that we will begin an investigation with sanctions. He was absolutely so persuasive about the power and impunity of the Keenahan organization that it really shocked me.
0: Record temperatures across Western Europe this summer were fueled by climate change, according to the EU's Global Warming Monitor. The Copernicus Climate Change Service says Western Europe experienced its hottest June and July on record. France and Spain experienced their worst wildfires in living memory, while other countries in Europe, the US and Canada, experienced serious fires too. Environmental journalist John Gibbons says Europe's approaching the age of climate collapse.
4: The 10 hottest years on the instrumental record, which stretches back 160 years, have all occurred in the last 10 years. The heating trend is accelerating, and we're now getting to a point where we're not getting cool years at all. Every year is warm. 2024 was the warmest year ever recorded. 2026 will run it close, and 2027 may exceed it.
0: Britain has become the first country in Europe to approve a new pill to help with weight loss and diabetes. Known as Foundayo, it's made by Eli Lilly and has been authorised by the UK's medicines regulator. It will now be evaluated by the spending watchdog before a decision on whether it will be made available on the National Health Service. A tablet form of Wegovy was approved in June. And that's your latest news update at 8:04.
5: And in sport, Derry City and James McLean are set to part ways. The 42 are reporting this evening that McLean, who returned to his hometown club in January, is set to leave. McLean made 17 appearances during his return to the League of Ireland, contributing 4 assists. Longford are looking for a new senior football manager. Mike Solon, who had been at the helm since August 2024, announced his departure today. His management team of Enda McGahern and Joe Keane have also left their roles. It's been a busy day so far for the Irish team on the first day of the European Athletics Championships in Birmingham. Eric Favours has qualified for his first ever major championship final in the men's shot put. Mark English won his heat in the 800 metres to go through to Wednesday semi-finals. Kieran Neville finished in fifth in her 100 metres heat to qualify for tonight's semi-finals. And Jack Raftery came second in the 400 metres heat to progress to the semi-final tomorrow. In the evening session, Dara McElhenney, Nick Greggs and Brian Fay will compete in the men's 5,000 metres final from 20 to 9. Sarah Lavin finished just 6th in her 100-metre hurdle heat at 7.35 this evening, but did achieve a season's best. There was further success at the European Aquatics Championships in Paris. Jack Kelly broke the Irish senior record on his way to winning his 100-metre breaststroke heat. He then finished 2nd in his semi-final to successfully qualify for the final and set a new national record once more with a time of 58.9 seconds. And finally in cricket, Ireland were defeated by 3 wickets in the second ODI match of their series against Afghanistan today. Afghanistan had won the toss and elected to bowl first this morning, and Ireland were all out for 206 by the early afternoon. After the break, Afghanistan won with 31 balls remaining at 207 for 7. The next game for Gary Wilson's men will be on Wednesday at Stormont. That's your news and sport. I'm Eve Conway. It's 6 minutes past 8.
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8: A dry evening with clear spells tonight, lowest temperatures of 8 to 15 degrees. And that's the word on weather on East Coast FM.
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McLowe's favourite radio station, East Coast FM, at Love Songs on the Coast and the beautiful South. That is Everybody's Talking. It is Ryan with you. It is Love Songs on the Coast, in for a brand new week, Monday night. It's Love Songs between now and 10 tonight. Here's Rod Stewart. This is I Don't Want to Talk About It. 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

0: Wicklow's favourite radio station, East Coast FM, with Phil Collins. That is a groovy kind of love on Love Songs on the Coast. Don't forget, if there is a particular song you'd like us to include on the show, you're more than welcome. 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
0: Now your word on weather. Tonight's going to be dry with variable cloud and clear spells. Lowest temperatures overnight 11 to 15 degrees with a light easterly or variable breeze. And tomorrow Tuesday, it's going to be warm and dry with spells of sunshine. Hazy at times. Highest temperatures, it's going to be warm tomorrow 23 to 26 degrees with a light to moderate southerly breeze. That's your word on weather from East Coast FM.
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0: Peaches and Herb, that is Reunited on East Coast FM. 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
13: At 9, good evening, I'm Tina Gates. Colombian President Abelardo de la Esprella says the number of people who died in today's earthquake has risen to 111, with 87 others injured. Buildings have been reduced to rubble and widespread damage is being reported. The Department of Foreign Affairs here says it's monitoring the situation and is ready to provide consular assistance if needed. It's already given advice to a small number of Irish citizens and has travel advice on its website. Sky's David Blevins has the latest.
14: The footage coming in to us shows buildings collapsing in Pereira, in Calais, and particularly in Quibdó, a town of 130,000 people. You've seen a clock tower collapsing onto a church in a place called La Virginia. Another clock tower has collapsed onto a church in Manizales.
13: U.S. Secretary of State Marco Rubio says the Trump administration stands ready to support Colombia, where water shortages are already becoming an issue following the earthquake. Gustavo Restrepo lives within 20 miles west of the epicenter in La Virginia.
15: The churches here, they collapsed. Maybe more than 50 buildings collapsed. I don't know about if people died or not, but everywhere is closed. We don't have water, no electricity, no gas, and nothing.
13: A man in his 60s has died in a crash between a car and a van in County Cavan. The collision happened on the N3 between Virginia and Cavan shortly before 2 o'clock this afternoon. The driver of the car was pronounced dead at the scene, while a female passenger in her 60s was airlifted to Beaumont Hospital in Dublin. A man in his 50s who was driving the van is being treated for minor injuries. Talks aimed at resolving a staffing dispute at Oberstown Children Detention Campus have broken down, and an eight-hour work stoppage will go ahead tomorrow. Forsa says the dispute centres on staffing levels, recruitment difficulties and safety at the campus in Lusk in North County Dublin. It's the second in a series of planned weekly stoppages. An investigation's underway after a firearm was discharged in a residential area of North Dublin last night. Gardaí say the incident happened at a property on Barnwall Drive in Poppentry in Ballymun at around 10 o'clock. The property was unoccupied at the time and nobody was injured. Farmers in the east and south of the country are struggling with the prolonged dry weather. The Irish Farmers Association says grass growth has been badly hit by the hot and dry conditions over the past 2 months. EU climate researchers say June and July were the driest on record in Western Europe. IFA President Francie Gorman says the high cost of fertiliser has added to the problem, with farmers using less of it.
16: Less fertiliser means less grass production, and we have a huge issue with the CBAM tax that has been put on at European Commission level on fertiliser, which has driven up the price of fertiliser, and it's most definitely going to impact on the usage at farm level. And then there's the whole availability issue because of the war in Iran and getting the fertiliser that we need. We don't produce fertiliser in this country.
13: Experts say getting young people to stop vaping is an uphill battle. The government is considering a generational ban on nicotine products, starting with those born in 2009 and after. The UK is introducing the measure next year, including measures for Northern Ireland. Luke Clancy, Director General of the Tobacco Free Research Institute, says society needs to buy into this ban, like the smoking ban of 2004.
17: You know, even if you say, oh, well, why don't we use social media to get them to stop, because they're all watching social media. Well, it doesn't necessarily work. The message has to be really carefully tailored, because we found that it didn't matter what was in the message. So long as they saw the e-cigarettes, they had a higher prevalence of use of e-cigarettes than those who didn't.
13: And that's your latest news update at 9:04.
18: And in sport, Derry City and James McLean are set to part ways. The 42 are reporting this evening that McLean, who returned to his hometown club in January, is set to leave. McLean made 17 appearances during his return to the League of Ireland, contributing 4 assists. There may be significant changes coming to Liverpool's ownership. A consortium that includes Amazon founder Jeff Bezos and Facebook co-founder Eduardo Saravin are in advanced talks to buy a 30% share in the Premier League club. The deal is thought to be in the region of £1.5 billion. Longford are looking for a new senior football manager. Mike Solon, who has been at the helm since August 2024, announced his departure today. His management team of Enda McGahern and Joe Keane have also left their roles. It's been a busy day so far for the Irish team on the first day of the European Athletics Championships in Birmingham. Eric Favours has qualified for his first ever major championship final in the men's shot put. Mark English won his heat in the 800 metres to go through to Wednesday's semi-finals. Kira Neville finished fifth in her 100-metre heat to qualify for tonight's semi-finals. And Jack Raftery came second in the 400-metre heat to progress to the semi-final tomorrow. Sarah Lavin fell short of qualification for the semi-final of the 100 metres earlier this evening, while Kira Neville failed to progress out of the semi-finals. There was further success at the European Aquatics Championships in Paris. Jack Kelly broke the Irish senior record on his way to winning his 100-metre breaststroke heat. He then finished second in a semi-final to successfully qualify for the final and set a new national record once more with a time of 58.9 seconds. And finally, in cricket, Ireland were defeated by 3 wickets in the second ODI match of their series against Afghanistan today. Afghanistan had won the toss and elected to bowl first this morning, and Ireland were all out for 206 by the early afternoon. After the break, Afghanistan won with 31 balls remaining. That's your news and sport. I'm Eve Conway. It's 9:06.
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19: A dry evening with clear spells tonight, lowest temperatures of 8 to 15 degrees. And that's the word on weather on East Coast FM.
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Wicklow's favourite radio station, East Coast FM, with Celine Dion and a huge number one from the 90s. 1995 was the year. That is Think Twice. It's Ryan with you till 10 tonight. Sam Smith on the way in just a minute. Got Casey and the Sunshine Band as well. It's after Crowded House. This is Don't Dream It's Over from Love Songs on the Coast from East Coast FM.

0: That is Stay With Me on East Coast FM. Well, I hope you can stay with me. Coming up, we've got some great music. Celine Dion, we played her earlier on. We've got another huge hit from the 1990s coming up for you in just a few minutes. And we've also got a great song from the 1980s, a song that featured in a big, big movie coming up from Love Songs on the Coast.
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0: Now your Word on Weather. Tonight's going to be dry with variable high cloud and clear spells. Lowest temperatures of 11 to 15 degrees with a light easterly or variable breeze. Tomorrow, Tuesday, it's going to be warm and dry. Spells of sunshine. It's going to be hazy at times. Highest temperatures 23 to 26 degrees. So it looks like the good weather's back with a light to moderate southerly breeze tomorrow. That's your Word on Weather from East Coast FM.
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0: Tom McKitten, that is Hole again on East Coast FM. It's Love Songs on the Coast. We do it Monday to Thursday nights between 8 and 10 here on East Coast FM. And don't worry, because we've got some more great love songs to come for you right after news at 10. That's coming up next.
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8: At 10, good evening, I'm Tina Gates. A national disaster has been declared after a powerful earthquake struck central Colombia, killing more than 110 people. The 7.4 quake hit this afternoon, just after 7 a.m. local time, around 250 miles from the capital Bogota, with tremors felt in neighboring Ecuador. David Blevin says the Colombian president has ordered the establishment of an emergency center to deal with the aftermath of the quake.
9: This has happened on the new president's very first day in office, and Abelardo de la Espriella says he will personally oversee the recovery efforts. The devastation, of course, is immediate, but the recovery is going to take some time, as we can clearly see from the pictures.
8: Gustavo Restrepo lives close to the city of Piera, where they're searching for survivors.
10: All the buildings were moving, almost collapsing everything. The services of rescue, they are working on all the properties, trying to find people under the debris.
8: A man in his 60s has died in a crash between a car and a van in County Cavan. The collision happened on the N3 between Virginia and Cavan shortly before 2 o'clock this afternoon. The driver of the car was pronounced dead at the scene, while a female passenger in her 60s was airlifted to Beaumont Hospital in Dublin. A man in his 50s who was driving the van is being treated for minor injuries. Talks aimed at resolving a staffing dispute at Oberstown Children's Detention Campus have broken down, and an 8-hour work stoppage will go ahead tomorrow. Forsa says the dispute centres on staffing levels, recruitment difficulties and safety at the campus in Lusk in North County Dublin. It's the second in a series of planned weekly stoppages. A Defence Forces bomb disposal team has completed an operation in Kilcullen, County Kildare, following the discovery of suspected historic ordnance. The explosive ordnance disposal team was called in by Gardaí this afternoon. Following an assessment, it was confirmed that no explosive material was present. The operation concluded at around 8:45 tonight. Farmers in the east and south of the country are struggling with the prolonged dry weather. The Irish Farmers Association says grass growth has been badly hit by the hot and dry conditions over the past 2 months. EU climate researchers say June and July were the driest on record in Western Europe. IFA President Francie Gorman says the high cost of fertiliser has added to the problem, with farmers using less of it.
11: Less fertiliser means less grass production, and we have a huge issue with the CBAM tax that has been put on at European Commission level on fertiliser, which has driven up the price of fertiliser, and it's most definitely going to impact on the usage at farm level. And then there's the whole availability issue because of the war in Iran and getting the fertiliser that we need. We don't produce fertiliser in this country.
8: Experts say getting young people to stop vaping is an uphill battle. The government's considering a generational ban on nicotine products, starting with those born in 2009 and after. Luke Clancy, Director General of the Tobacco Free Research Institute, says society needs to buy into this ban, like the smoking ban of 2004.
12: The message has to be really carefully tailored, because we found that it didn't matter what was in the message. So long as they saw the e-cigarettes, they had a higher prevalence of use of e-cigarettes than those who didn't.
8: Concerns are being raised around people buying knockoff safety glasses to watch this week's solar eclipse. On Wednesday at approximately 6 p.m, the moon will block the sun for around 2 hours. Space expert Dr. Niamh Shaw says people mustn't look directly at the sun without the appropriate protection.
13: The creepiest thing is that it gets quite cold within seconds of when it reaches that maximum coverage, wherever you are. Because, you know, 9/10 of the sun are being covered. It gets dark, it'll get dull as if it's like going to pour rain. It gets cold, and then birds, if they're tweeting, will just stop.
8: And that's your latest news update at 10:04.
14: And in sport, Derry City and James McLean are set to part ways. The 42 are reporting today that McLean, who returned to his hometown club in January, is set to leave. McLean made 17 appearances during his return to the League of Ireland, contributing 4 assists. Amazon founder Jeff Bezos looks set to become a major shareholder at Liverpool. A consortium that includes Bezos as well as Facebook co-founder Eduardo Saravin are in advanced talks to buy a 30% share in the Premier League club. The deal is thought to be in the region of £1.5 billion. Fenway Sports Group, or FSG, have been Liverpool's controlling shareholder for over 15 years. Longford are looking for a new senior football manager. Mike Solon, who had been at the helm since August 2024, announced his departure today. His management team of Enda McGahern and Joe Keane have also left their roles. It was a busy day for the Irish team on the first day of the European Athletics Championships in Birmingham. In the 800 metres this morning, Mark English won his heat and progresses to Wednesday's semi-final. But Keane McPhillips, who had been struggling with an illness this past week, fell short. Jack Rafferty came second in the 400 metres heat to progress to the semi-final tomorrow. Eric Favours had a top 10 finish in the shot put, coming 10th with a third round best of 19.59 metres. Nick Griggs also secured a top 10 finish with 8th place in the men's 5,000 metres final. But Sarah Lavin fell short of qualification for the semi-final with the 100 metre hurdles. And there was further success at the European Aquatics Championships in Paris. Jack Kelly finished second in his semi-final and set a new national record with a time of 58.9 seconds. And finally in cricket, Ireland were defeated by 3 wickets in the second ODI match of their series against Afghanistan today. Ireland were all out by 206 by the early afternoon, and after the break, Afghanistan won with 31 balls remaining. That's your news and sport. I'm Eve Conway at 6 minutes past the hour.
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16: A dry evening with clear spells tonight, lowest temperatures of 8 to 15 degrees. And that's the word on weather on East Coast FM.
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7: At 11, good evening, I'm Tina Gates. A national disaster has been declared after a powerful earthquake struck central Colombia, killing more than 110 people. The 7.4 quake hit this afternoon, just after 7 a.m. local time, around 250 miles from the capital Bogota, with tremors felt in neighboring Ecuador. David Blevins says the Colombian president has ordered the establishment of an emergency center to deal with the aftermath of the quake.
8: This has happened on the new president's very first day in office, and Abelardo de la Espriella says he will personally oversee the recovery efforts. The devastation, of course, is immediate, but the recovery is going to take some time, as we can clearly see from the pictures.
7: Gustavo Restrepo lives close to the city of Pereira, where they're searching for survivors.
9: All the buildings that were moving, almost collapsing, everything. The services of rescue, they are working on all the properties, trying to find people under the debris.
7: A man in his 60s has died in a crash between a car and a van in County Cavan. The collision happened on the N3 between Virginia and Cavan shortly before 2 o'clock this afternoon. The driver of the car was pronounced dead at the scene, while a female passenger in her 60s was airlifted to Beaumont Hospital in Dublin. A man in his 50s who was driving the van is being treated for minor injuries. Talks aimed at resolving a staffing dispute at Oberstown Children's Detention Campus have broken down, and an 8-hour work stoppage will go ahead tomorrow. Forsa says the dispute centres on staffing levels, recruitment difficulties and safety at the campus in Lusk in North County Dublin. It's the second in a series of planned weekly stoppages. A Defence Forces bomb disposal team has completed an operation in Kilcullen, County Kildare, following the discovery of suspected historic ordnance. The explosives ordnance disposal team was called in by Gardaí this afternoon. Following an assessment, it was confirmed that no explosives material was present. The operation concluded at around 8:45 tonight. Farmers in the east and south of the country are struggling with the prolonged dry weather. The Irish Farmers Association says grass growth has been badly hit by the hot and dry conditions over the past 2 months. EU climate researchers say June and July were the driest on record in Western Europe. IFA President Francie Gorman says the high cost of fertiliser has added to the problem, with farmers using less of it.
10: Less fertiliser means less grass production, and we have a huge issue with the CBAM tax that has been put on at European Commission level on fertiliser, which has driven up the price of fertiliser, and it's most definitely going to impact on the usage at farm level. And then there's the whole availability issue because of the war in Iran and getting the fertiliser that we need. We don't produce fertiliser in this country.
7: Experts say getting young people to stop vaping is an uphill battle. The government's considering a generational ban on nicotine products, starting with those born in 2009 and after. Luke Clancy, Director General of the Tobacco Free Research Institute, says society needs to buy into this ban.

0: like the smoking ban in 2004.
1: The message has to be really carefully tailored, because we found that it didn't matter what was in the message, so long as they saw the e-cigarettes, they had a higher prevalence of use of e-cigarettes than those who didn't.
0: Concerns have been raised around people buying knockoff safety glasses to watch this week's solar eclipse. On Wednesday at approximately 6 p.m, the moon will block the sun for around 2 hours. Space expert Dr. Niamh Shaw says people mustn't look directly at the sun without the appropriate protection.
2: The creepiest thing is that it gets quite cold within seconds of when it reaches that maximum coverage, wherever you are. Because, you know, 9/10 of the sun are being covered. It gets dark, it'll get dull, as if it's like going to pour rain. It gets cold, and then birds, if they're tweeting, will just stop.
0: And that's your latest news update at 4 minutes past 11.
3: And in sport, Derry City and James McLean are set to part ways. The 42 are reporting today that McLean, who returned to his hometown club in January, is set to leave. McLean made 17 appearances during his return to the League of Ireland, contributing 4 assists. Amazon founder Jeff Bezos looks set to become a major shareholder at Liverpool. A consortium that includes Bezos as well as Facebook co-founder Eduardo Saravin are in advanced talks to buy a 30% share in the Premier League club. The deal is thought to be in the region of £1.5 billion. Fenway Sports Group, or FSG, have been Liverpool's controlling shareholder for over 15 years. Longford are looking for a new senior football manager. Mike Solon, who had been at the helm since August 2024, announced his departure today. His management team of Enda McGahern and Joe Keane have also left their roles. It was a busy day for the Irish team on the first day of the European Athletics Championships in Birmingham. In the 800 metres this morning, Mark English won his heat and progresses to Wednesday's semi-final. But Keane McPhillips, who had been struggling with an illness this past week, fell short. Jack Rafferty came second in the 400 metre heat to progress to the semi-final tomorrow. Eric Favours had a top 10 finish in the shot put, coming 10th with a third round best of 19.59 metres. Nick Griggs also secured a top 10 finish with 8th place in the men's 5,000 metres final. But Sarah Lavin fell short of qualification for the semi-final with the 100 metre hurdles. And there was further success at the European Aquatics Championships in Paris. Jack Kelly finished second in his semi-final and set a new national record with a time of 58.9 seconds. And finally in cricket, Ireland were defeated by 3 wickets in the second ODI match of their series against Afghanistan today. Ireland were all out by 206 by the early afternoon, and after the break, Afghanistan won with 31 balls remaining. That's your news and sport. I'm Eve Conway at 6 minutes past the hour.
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6: A dry evening with clear spells tonight, lowest temperatures of 8 to 15 degrees. And that's the word on weather on East Coast FM.
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9: At midnight, good evening, I'm Tina Gates. A national disaster has been declared after a powerful earthquake struck central Colombia, killing more than 110 people. The 7.4 quake hit this afternoon, just after 7 a.m. local time, around 250 miles from the capital, Bogota, with tremors felt in neighbouring Ecuador. David Blevins says the Colombian president has ordered the establishment of an emergency centre to deal with the aftermath of the quake.
10: This has happened on the new president's very first day in office. And Abelardo de la Espriella says he will personally oversee the recovery efforts. The devastation, of course, is immediate, but the recovery is going to take some time, as we can clearly see from the pictures.
9: Gustavo Restrepo lives close to the city of Pereira, where they're searching for survivors tonight.
11: All the buildings that were moving, almost collapsing, everything. The services of rescue, they are working on all the properties trying to find people under the debris.
9: Garthia appealing for witnesses after a man in his 60s died in a crash between a car and a van in County Cavan today. The collision happened on the N3 between Virginia and Cavan shortly before 2 o'clock this afternoon. The driver of the car was pronounced dead at the scene, while a female passenger in her 60s was airlifted to Beaumont Hospital in Dublin. Talks aimed at resolving a staffing dispute at Oberstown Children's Detention Campus have broken down, and an 8-hour work stoppage will go ahead tomorrow. Forsa says the dispute centres on staffing levels, recruitment difficulties and safety at the campus in Lusk in North County Dublin. It's the second in a series of planned weekly stoppages. A Defence Forces bomb disposal team has completed an operation in Kilcullen, County Kildare, following the discovery of suspected historic ordnance. The explosive ordnance disposal team was called in by Gardaí this afternoon. Following an assessment, it was confirmed that no explosive materials were present. The operation concluded at around 8:45 tonight. Farmers in the east and south of the country are struggling with the prolonged dry weather. The Irish Farmers Association says grass growth has been badly hit by the hot and dry conditions over the past 2 months. EU climate researchers say June and July were the driest on record in Western Europe. IFA President Francie Gorman says the high cost of fertiliser has added to the problem, with farmers using less of it.
12: Less fertiliser means less grass production, and we have a huge issue with the CBAM tax that has been put on at European Commission level on fertiliser, which has driven up the price of fertiliser, and it's most definitely going to impact on the usage at farm level. And then there's the whole availability issue because of the war in Iran and getting the fertiliser that we need. We don't produce fertiliser in this country.
9: Experts say getting young people to stop vaping is an uphill battle. The government's considering a generational ban on nicotine products, starting with those born in 2009 and after. Luke Clancy, Director General of the Tobacco Free Research Institute, says society needs to buy into this ban, like the smoking ban in 2004.
13: The message has to be really carefully tailored, because we found that it didn't matter what was in the message, so long as they saw the e-cigarettes, they had a higher prevalence of use of e-cigarettes than those who didn't.
9: Concerns have been raised around people buying knockoff safety glasses to watch this week's solar eclipse. On Wednesday at approximately 6 p.m, the moon will block the sun for around 2 hours. Space expert Dr. Niamh Shaw says people mustn't look directly at the sun without the appropriate protection.
14: The creepiest thing is that it gets quite cold within seconds of when it reaches that maximum coverage, wherever you are, because, you know, 9/10 of the sun are being covered. It gets dark, it'll get dull, as if it's like going to pour or rain, it gets cold, and then birds, if they're tweeting, will just stop.
9: And that's your latest news update at 4 minutes past midnight.
15: And in sport, Derry City and James McLean are set to part ways. The 42 are reporting today that McLean, who returned to his hometown club in January, is set to leave. McLean made 17 appearances during his return to the League of Ireland, contributing 4 assists. Amazon founder Jeff Bezos looks set to become a major shareholder at Liverpool. A consortium that includes Bezos as well as Facebook co-founder Eduardo Saravin are in advanced talks to buy a 30% share in the Premier League club. The deal is thought to be in the region of £1.5 billion. Fenway Sports Group, or FSG, have been Liverpool's controlling shareholder for over 15 years. Longford are looking for a new senior football manager. Mike Solon, who had been at the helm since August 2024, announced his departure today. His management team of Enda McGahern and Joe Keane have also left their roles. It was a busy day for the Irish team on the first day of the European Athletics Championships in Birmingham. In the 800 metres this morning, Mark English won his heat and progresses to Wednesday's semi-final. But Keane McPhillips, who had been struggling with an illness this past week, fell short. Jack Rafferty came second in the 400 metres heat to progress to the semi-final tomorrow. Eric Favours had a top 10 finish in the shot put, coming 10th with a third round best of 19.59 metres. Nick Griggs also secured a top 10 finish with 8th place in the men's 5,000 metres final. But Sarah Lavin fell short of qualification for the semi-final with the 100 metre hurdles. And there was further success at the European Aquatics Championships in Paris. Jack Kelly finished second in his semi-final and set a new national record with a time of 58.9 seconds. And finally, in cricket, Ireland were defeated by 3 wickets in the second ODI match of their series against Afghanistan today. Ireland were all out by 206 by the early afternoon, and after the break, Afghanistan won with 31 balls remaining. That's your news and sport. I'm Eve Conway at 6 minutes past the hour.
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16: A dry evening with clear spells tonight, lowest temperatures of 8 to 15 degrees. And that's the word on weather on East Coast FM.
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1: I was referred to as an unk. I was playing Call of Duty and I think some like 15-year-old kid killed me. He said, "See ya, unk." So I think that's like, you're an older gentleman. Yeah.
2: An unk.
1: Yeah. I've never heard it before. So what do you mean?
2: I like that.
1: Unk.
2: I do not like C-U-L.
1: Okay, what's that?
2: See you later.
1: Oh, no. See,
2: no.
1: As in S-E-E, it starts with an S.
2: Yep.
1: Like S-U-L?
2: Yep.
1: But even then, it'll be S-Y-L.
2: Yeah, thank you. Yeah.
1: But what are they doing?
2: Yeah, I don't know what they're doing. Butchering. Butchering.
1: Butchering.
2: Is
1: this
2: doing.
1: Isn't good.
2: Butchering the
1: Our
2: language.
1: Children need to have a good education.
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